0: tons of places on the internet have a file folder with your name, home address, cell phone number, and about 3,000 other data points about you. 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
1: Do you know that?
0: Yeah.
1: No.
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9: We hit Iran very hard tonight. I'm Carmen Roberts, Fox News. That's from President Trump as the U.S. military carries out a ninth straight night of attacks on Iran to punish the regime for the deaths of 4 U.S. soldiers since Friday. Fox's Mike Tobin has more from Tel Aviv.
10: There was that strike at the base in Jordan, and we reported that 2 service members had been killed and a 3rd was missing. Well, remains have now been found, and steps are being taken for a positive identification. In northern Iraq, there was a team that was disposing of the explosives from the warhead in an Iranian attack drone. Something went wrong in that controlled explosion, and another U.S. service member was killed. This totals 4 U.S. service members to lose their lives since that memorandum of understanding was signed. Iran has menaced that base in Jordan and other bases in the region with drones and missiles. Most are intercepted, but on Friday, one got through the defenses.
9: Meantime, the Times of Israel cites media in Saudi Arabia that Iran's supreme leader, Mujtaba Khamenei, has left the country, although Tehran has not confirmed that. There's a new FIFA World Cup champion.
11: And with the last chance of the game, he'll lift his ball forward. Simon thought about coming, stays at home, it's knocked down.
9: That call on Fox Sports as Spain beats defending champion Argentina 1-0 in extra time at the stadium in New Jersey. This is the first championship for Spain in 16 years. The reigning European champion stretched their unbeaten run to 38 matches over more than 2 years. And Allegiant Air flight had to make an emergency return to Phoenix yesterday after a bird strike, but officials say the plane was able to land safely and everyone got off okay. America's listening to Fox News.
12: Treasury Secretary Scott Bessent says the U.S. Mint has started striking a $1 coin featuring President Trump to mark the nation's 250th anniversary.
13: During the 150th, there was a Calvin Coolidge coin, so we can put living people's images on a coin. President's also going to have a coin coming out with his image on it.
12: The piece, which is not real gold but does have a gold-like finish, will be available in the fall. Bessent also says President Trump's signature will start appearing on all new U.S. paper currency in the coming months. Bessent's signature appears below Trump's on the new bills.
13: The currency has to say "In God We Trust" somewhere on it, and there cannot be a image of a living person.
12: Frontier Airlines passengers will soon be able to use Wi-Fi. The airline says that starting early next year, flights will offer high-speed internet through SpaceX's Starlink. Beyond watching movies on a flight, the airline says Starlink will also provide connectivity for pilots, flight attendants, maintenance teams, and ground operations. Pricing has not yet been announced. And Christopher Nolan's The Odyssey is looking to get off to a huge start at the box office this weekend. Matt Mattinson with more.
1: Who's looking after your wife and son?
14: Do you see?
1: My dad is coming home.
15: The film is expected to make between $90 and $100 million in its debut. If it hits $100 million, it would be the third to do so this year after Toy Story 5 and the Super Mario Galaxy movie. The film is the first ever to be entirely shot with IMAX cameras and will benefit financially from premium format options, including 70mm screens.
12: And Chipotle wants to make you a winner during the 2026 World Cup Final. The restaurant chain planning to give away $1 million in burritos during the World Cup Final on Sunday, which pits 2022 champion Argentina against Spain at 3 p.m. Eastern. I'm Monica Nelson with your consumer and business news.
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28: Smoky tonight, temperatures dropping into the 60s. Surface-based smoke will become elevated later in the day. Monday, a high of 90 with a heat index of 94. Severe thunderstorms between 3 and 11 p.m. I'm Fox 6 Chief Meteorologist Tom Walks.
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6: A Chinese woman in Las Vegas pled guilty to marrying at least 14 men at the same time. When asked if she knew what she did was wrong, she responded, "I do."
4: In Las Vegas, so... Well, I was there just a couple of weeks ago, and we were dragging the strip in the classic Mustang that I rented me and my son, and we were going by all those little wedding chapels that they have. Mm. And I was trying to explain to my son about the, like, quickie Vegas marriage, but don't have a good explanation as to why was that ever a thing? How is it still a thing? There are, we probably passed 8 different tiny little, some of them are drive-through wedding chapels. I would assume they're only open because they get enough business to make it profitable. Why are there still so many people doing the quickie Vegas wedding? Do you know anything about that?
5: No, I really don't. I'd be guessing. I mean, my guess is that a certain number of people, don't want a big wedding, but they want to have fun. They want the wedding to be something, just not the conventional. And Vegas will do it for you with a dozen different varieties.
4: Wow.
5: I guess. And enough, as opposed to going down to the Justice of the Peace and signing papers and walking home.
4: And enough people do it to keep those places open. They're all really small. They look like the size of a Dutch Brothers coffee. And there's lots of them.
5: How many folks are still getting the Elvis-themed wedding? Like an Elvis imitator, impersonator does that? Because that was big for a minute.
4: Yeah, I drove by that place. Yep.
5: Yeah.
4: It still exists.
5: There's just one. Do they have some sort of some sort of license from the estate of the king or something?
4: I do not know.
5: You'd think the First Amendment would protect faux Elvi from prosecution.
4: So every 6 months or so, we change the clock in this country, and every 6 months or so, we have a national conversation about why do we do this. And Congress voted overwhelmingly yesterday. It wasn't even close. It was 300-some to 100-some. To make daylight saving time permanent, but the bill faces an uncertain fate in the Senate. Why? I don't understand the resistance to this. Why do I wish I were a congressperson so I could have suggested an amendment, a sunset clause, which is actually kind of funny if you think about it. A sunset clause. How about we try it for 2 years? And if we decide we don't like it, we'll go back. It's not going to be a disaster. We might just decide we like the other one better. This isn't a big deal. First of all, I don't understand. Arizona and Hawaii don't do it. There aren't stacks of dead bodies. People don't just run around screaming because the time didn't change. They don't know how to act. This thing seemed to be fine.
5: Right. Give it a go. Even do it for a year. And then everybody will get together and say, I thought it was okay.
4: 2/3 of the world does not do it at all.
5: Right.
4: A third of the world does. Let's try it and see what happens. We'll either like it or not.
5: Putting aside your trademark mirth, what is this uniquely American or 21st century or yet another example of a very comfortable, wealthy people? We fear change. We've talked about this with the tax code a million times. Anybody who would design the federal tax code as it is right now should be permanently held in a mental institution. Okay, our tax system is completely insane and bizarre. It's Kafkaesque. And yet whenever a perfectly coherent, reasonable proposal comes along to say, hey, how about we totally reform our tax system and do this instead? People go crazy about the small inconveniences and, well, I've heard that, no, we should probably stick with our current system. This fear of change.
4: That's got to be an evolutionary thing where it's, we're alive and our kids are alive. Let's not mess with things, which is kind of the essence of conservatism, really. Sure. It's got to be that.
5: At the same time, though, the pace of change in the modern world is dizzying. But if we all get together to vote for some, everybody really hesitates.
4: Well, maybe you've seen it in your own life, your own household. But sometimes I have to point out to myself or my kids, like, you're going to change some minor thing.
5: Yeah.
4: And then there's the, but what if this? What if that? Okay. If we don't decide we don't like you sitting there and me sitting there at the dinner table, we'll go back to the old way. Nobody's going right. to die.
5: It's absolutely anthropological. You're right. It's got to be. Yeah.
4: Anyway, the vote was not even close in the House. I don't know why there are going to be stumbling blocks in the Senate to this major, major thing that they do in Arizona, and tons of old people seem to be perfectly fine with it.
5: Oh, that reminds me, speaking of change, this
4: But next door
5: happen.
4: In New Mexico, they would go, they all set themselves on fire if for some reason we didn't change the clocks twice a year.
5: Dogs lying down with cats, families turning on each other. This will not happen, but I love the idea. Did you know? I should come up with a better form of the question. When did Americans start voting for their senators? Individual voters, when did they start voting for senator?
4: I'm going to go 1830.
5: 1913.
4: Really?
5: Yeah. The Senate was elected by state legislators until 1913. From 1789 to 1913, not a single American cast a ballot for the U.S. Senate. Then the 17th Amendment, one of our worst, changed senatorial elections to the direct popular vote following state-level reforms in the years prior, blah, blah, blah. In June, a representative of Texas proposed legislation to repeal the 17th Amendment, ending the direct election of senators that's starting in 1913, as I've mentioned repeatedly. I would love to see this happen.
4: You would? I was just trying to noodle it through since I hadn't thought about it at all. So in your one-party states like California, it would end the chance of any Republican being a senator.
5: Yeah, it certainly would in the current, you know, state of things.
4: Or the reverse in your red states. I'm not trying to make this a partisan thing. So sure. you wouldn't have the chance to, like, cast a blow against the party in charge by getting one senator from the other party in your state or something.
5: Right, right.
4: The upside of it would be I've lost my faith in voters. That would be the upside.
5: Right, right. The original constitutional provision that the state legislatures choose the senators was not only not an accident, it was one of the least controversial questions at the Constitutional Convention. There's no serious dissent to it. You want to hear the reasoning? The framers built a bicameral Congress in which the House would represent the people directly and the Senate would represent states as states with their own institutional interest in resisting federal encroachment.
4: Mm.
5: A senator chosen by and answerable to a state legislator had every incentive to defend that state's prerogatives against Washington and not be a populist nut or a, you know, Instagram fame seeker or whatever. Senator who needs a national fundraising operation, a national media profile, and a national donor base to win re-election often has little incentive to be just a fierce representative of their state.
4: Right. So this sort of fits into the argument that I brought up yesterday, which was floating around online over the weekend. There was a movement. AOC might have brought it up or somebody about why does New York State, which has New York City, have two senators when the population of New York City alone is bigger than, I think it was Montana, South Dakota, North Dakota, Wyoming, and Alaska added together. And that's 10 senators.
5: Mm-hmm.
4: So, and the argument would be what you just said there, because then it's going to become the federal government or big cities making decisions for the entire country. Now, people who live in big cities think that that makes sense.
5: Yeah.
4: For the rural areas, but it doesn't, being a person who's spent most of my life in rural areas.
5: Right, exactly. And the differing interests of the differing parts of the country, just, you know, in general, it's an ingenious design that the founders came up with. And we've made the Senate more populist and more, to quote James Madison, to something or other from the people's momentary passions. The design is, as it was originally, said a body removed from the immediate popular passion would provide a defense to the people against their own temporary errors and delusions, preserving public opinion's true interest until reason, justice, and truth can regain their authority. Meaning, you know, the oft heard phrase that the Senate is the saucer that cools the milk. It would be a very, very careful, very slow-moving, deliberative body. It would be essentially a committee of all 50 states getting together and saying, hey, let's be fair to everybody here. I don't have to run for re-election in a couple of years. In fact, as long as I represent Montana faithfully, I really don't have to worry about re-election at all. But in the, you know, in the interest of the people of Montana, I've got to tell you, this scheme to drain all of our water and send it to Los Angeles ain't good. So that's what the Senate was supposed to be. I like it.
4: Yeah.
5: Populism, especially in the age of the internet, I think is a dangerous force.
4: Absolutely. Yeah. And then the Senate being staggered so you can't have a wave that really upsets the Senate. As opposed to the House, where you can, where if all of a sudden there's a passion about a war we're in or a tax policy or whatever, you can have a giant wave happen within 2 years.
5: Right.
4: Which is just, you know, like you said, it's really an ingenious system. As to the
5: we're accidentally building a case here. Let me throw in one more thing real quickly, because the president now is the party which can cause wild, wild swings in policy. And then you have senators who right now, for populist reasons, are kind of afraid of opposing the sitting president. I'll admit it, it's true. You see it all the time. This would fix that to a large extent.
4: Ah, you're right. In terms of the national elections thing, though, I was reading some piece about how much more we have that now than we used to. You run on whether you're with Donald Trump or Joe Biden. It used to be all my whole life what you heard on the, like, Tim Russert style Meet the Press or whatever it was. All politics are local. And that's just not true anymore. All politics is national.
5: Right. Right.
4: It's all about what everybody's watching in the news and whatever hot YouTube video or whatever.
5: Yeah. Including politics, which is bitterly needs to be local, becomes national.
4: Yeah. Funny, I got into a conversation sort of with a guy last night about the, it was a crazy drug addict homeless person screaming their head off violently near a group of people last night. And I went out and dialed 911 and the cops talked to him. And then the cops called me back and said, we know this guy. We talk to him all the time. And I mentioned to a friend of mine, he said, yeah, because they talk to him every day. Somebody calls 911 every day because he's dangerous and scary, and they come and talk to him every day, and he's still on the street.
5: Right.
4: And kind of got into the whole idea, because of our whole nationalized politics, you've got this crowd that, well, to do anything about the crime or homelessness or this or that would be make you a Trump person or not a Trump person, which is a ridiculous way to look at your local school, your local taxes, your local water, your local whatever.
5: Mm-hmm.
4: You know, just like through the pandemic with masks and schools and everything else, is Trump for or against it? That's the way we run everything now.
5: Right. Or, you know, to put the shoe on the other foot, if some senator had been willing to stand up to Joe Biden and say, hey, this is a gigantic multi-trillion-dollar COVID bailout is going to cause spiraling inflation. I won't do it. You couldn't threaten to primary him because the people of his state, the legislature of his state, would say, no, I don't care. I'm glad he stood up to you. That's fine. We'll decide who our senator is, not you pouring a bunch of money into our elections and trying to whip up the populist base, blah, blah, blah. I like it. Probably won't happen, but I like it.
4: Mm. Had a physical yesterday. Apparently you have to have one every so often, according to your insurance or something. I hadn't had one in a long time.
5: Did you go to Trump's doctor so he would declare you the most physically fit talk show host in history?
4: Here's the worst thing, and I'm going to lie about this for the rest of my life.
5: Uh-oh.
4: My height.
5: Oh, it's, yeah. Yeah.
4: Freaking gravity, man. Newton!
5: Yeah. You bastard! Mind your own business! Yeah, it's your dang old discs between your vertebrae that get squashed.
4: That's maddening.
5: I know.
4: My doctor actually said, he said, call yourself what you used to be. No, it doesn't cost anything.
5: Jack's gone from 6'2" to 4'11". I mean, it's really, really shocking.
4: Right.
5: Had to get rid of all his clothes.
4: Or the pants I keep, I got to, like, buckle them around my neck.
5: It's really kind of a jumpsuit now.
2: You can't go on those amusement rides anymore.
4: Most rides I'm too short for. It's terrible.
5: Damn it.
1: Jack Armstrong and Joe Getty.
4: We've decided to call this the best weekend talk show in America. And if you like it, download Armstrong and Getty on demand.
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8: The hot thing in California college campuses is this dating app. Has it got a clever name?
9: I'm sure it is. I don't remember.
8: It doesn't matter. That instead of like flipping through pictures, you fill out questionnaires of your interests and your favorite things.
9: And AI matches you up.
8: Amazing. And they are claiming an astounding 90%+ level of let's do a second date, which is a pretty good measure of success if you believe the numbers. And I don't, although, you know, it's probably a pretty good system. But my immediate reaction when I first read about this, and I think the writer writing about it said the same thing, is there's this funny assumption that you need to have like hobbies and interests.
9: I know.
8: And musical tastes in common and to fall in love with
9: someone. I know. Where does that come from?
8: I've never found that to be true.
9: It's not even true with my male friends. Why we become friends and enter into personal relationships doesn't seem to have anything to do with that. Sometimes it's because you both play golf, but you might hate each other's music or whatever. I mean, there's just, there's some overlap, but it's just kind of accidental. It's usually not why you're close.
8: Yeah, and you know, I've been with Judy now for 40 years. We just took a couple of weeks off to celebrate it. I remember in the early days, I mean, we had some common interests. We met doing theater.
9: Gladys, are you quiet quitting?
8: There it was, 1983, believe it or not, when we met, and we were both doing musical theater. She was in the cast, I was in the band, but beyond that, it's she had no interest in golf. So it plays a little now. Did not like most of the music I liked, had no interest in sports in general, and I was obsessed. I could go on down the line.
9: Sure.
8: But we hit it off as friends, found each other to be a

0: attractive, made each other feel safe, and made each other laugh, and I couldn't have given a crap whether she liked gardening or opera.
1: But in online dating, which I did for like 6 months, if you're not into, if you're not a foodie who wants to do stand-up paddleboarding, well, then why would I want to date you? Okay.
0: Yeah.
1: Well, that denies all your friends who are happily married who don't necessarily have those things in common.
0: Right. For all of human history, and anytime anybody says that, you really ought to think about it. For all of human history, virtually all romantic connection was proximity-based. What we're trying to do is, okay, we never brush up against real human beings anymore. We're all on our screens, so let's try to figure out what attracted people to each other without, like, the circumstance where it always took place. That you rubbed it, you brushed up against them, you were in the same room with them, you saw them across the room, blah, blah, blah. Or he asked you if you knew where the number three bus ran or whatever. Let's remove all proximity and actual contact and try to figure out how people get. And I think we've done a poor job of it.
1: Yeah. I actually like any of those things, whatever that's called, that speed dating thing where everybody gets together in a room and you sit down for 2 minutes and talk to each other. That seems like a way better idea than that, whatever that magic is, whether it's pheromones or something in the brain we don't understand or whatever, where you show interest in a person based on something other than just looks. Right. That makes more sense to me.
0: I think you're right. I remember when the speed dating thing first came out, it seemed like, well, why are you in such a hurry? Seemed kind of silly. But yeah, I think compared to the online thing is probably a way, way better idea.
1: Yeah. I suppose we'll have to figure this out since we don't interact with the people anymore. And it's getting less so and less so. Oh, there was a piece in the New York Times the other day. It's okay to date your coworkers. There was a thing. Somebody wrote a guest essay in the New York Times about how, let's be realistic. This is where like everybody meets. It's your best opportunity to meet somebody. It's crazy that we've decided that's a no-go zone since it's the only place you're going to meet anybody.
2: Which I've always thought was true.
0: That's funny. That's what we've been saying before, during, and after the whole Me Too madness.
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6: He was a fantastic person. He was a man who, you're going to watch, it's going to be a very big thing with him. He's going to be appreciated more now than he was when he was living, I think.
4: Donald Trump called into a whole bunch of different news shows yesterday when his friend, Lindsey Graham, died over the weekend, and he got the news and telling everybody about it.
5: Yeah, as we were discussing earlier, the narrative from stupid people for stupid people that Lindsey Graham, who originally opposed Trump, later kowtowed to him and became a sycophant and he's a hypocrite. Again, stupid analysis for stupid people. How about this? Lindsey Graham thought his goals for America and what he thought was best were so sacred to him that he would work with whoever he needed to make them happen because he lived for those goals. He was a highly principled guy. The last thing he was unprincipled. He's practical.
4: Yeah, he ran against Trump originally, if you don't remember, because he thought Trump, he didn't like Trump's foreign policy at all. And he was really worried about Trump getting the nomination and where that would take the country, because Trump was running against all these wars. Like, Lindsey Graham was more of a hawk than me on wanting, for instance, Iraq and Afghanistan to go on forever, it seems. But I agreed with him on being a hawk about Iran and Ukraine. But he was worried that everything would get out of hand. And like you said, so when he realized, okay, I guess the country's going Trump's direction, or at least the Republican Party is, I need to still be a voice for the things that I want, so I got to figure out a way to do that.
5: And I actually saw this phrase used in one tribute to him. My mom's family was from South Carolina, and I was a small child when my grandmother first said to me, or it could have been my mom quoting my grandmother, that you draw more flies with honey than vinegar. And, of course, that's not about drawing flies.
4: Why do you want to draw flies?
5: Who wants flies around them? I've always wondered.
4: How do you get more flies in the kitchen?
5: Yeah, there are a few flies, but not enough. Exactly. It's an odd expression, yet it has endured, so let's use it. And Lindsey Graham, also of the great state of South Carolina, believed that, look, if you want to get stuff done, you don't do it being an ass. You do it by reaching out to people and seeing how you can work with them. So, again, that whole he was a hypocrite narrative from evil, stupid people, forget it. It's dumb. Anyway.
4: I was happy to see with the respect that he was shown by all your mainstream media over the weekend. They presented him in a very good light on your Faces the Nation, your Meets the Press, your ABCs this week, which I was happy to see that we still do that.
5: Yeah. And Lindsey in particular was a real a fan of working across the aisle, even during these days. He and Senator Blumenthal, about whom I have said very harsh things, and he deserves them, they're working together on a new Russian sanctions bill that actually had teeth. They've been trying to get Trump to support it for ages, and it was finally looking like it might work, and it still might work. But yeah, he was working across the aisle till his last day.
4: I've got a good controversial hot take from Mark Halperin on the role of Lindsey Graham's death in the war in Ukraine. Counterintuitive. Stay tuned.
5: Oh, I do enjoy a good counterintuitive. So we have some of Lindsey's greatest hits assembled for you. He was very, very funny, very eloquent, sincere. You know, let's start with something quick and jazzy, Michael. 65.
7: Mr. Zuckerberg, you and the companies before us, I know you don't mean it to be so, but you have blood on your hands. You have a product. You have a product that's killing people.
5: Yeah, that was good. I tell you what, why don't we just, do we start the show with a showstopper, Jack? It's his Stairway to Heaven. It's his greatest hits. Lindsey Graham during the Judge Kavanaugh hearings, just to reset it in case your memories are fuzzy, at the last moment, the Democrats brought forth this Blasey Ford woman, who claimed that in high school many decades ago, that Judge Kavanaugh was part of a group of boys who molested her on one level or another at a high school party where people had been drinking, and her memories were incredibly vague, and a lot of the facts didn't fit.
4: It was the opposite of the woman that came forward against Plattner last week, where there was zero contemporary at the time corroborated evidence. Her friends were like, I never heard that.
5: Right, right. There's just nothing to corroborate it. And notably, because Lindsay makes reference to this, the Democrats didn't say, hey, this needs to be fully investigated. They just brought it up at the last minute to assassinate his character. Judge Kavanaugh, you may recall, and I would love to hear this again, he finally had had enough and abandoned his, I'm going to sit here quietly with a smile on my face in a dignified way and take this because this is horrific. It made the borking of Judge Bork look tame. He blasted him. He said it was disgusting. And it was wrong, and the rest of it. And then the narrative became Kavanaugh is hot headed. He doesn't have the temperament to be on the court. Well, they came back from a break, and Lindsey Graham had enough. 60, Michael.
2: Did you know that her staff had already recommended a lawyer to Dr. Ford?
8: I did not know that.
2: Did you know that her and her staff had this allegations for over 20 days?
8: I did not know that at the time.
2: If you wanted an FBI investigation, you could have come to us. What you want to do is destroy this guy's life, hold this seat open, and hope you win in 2020. You said that, not me. You've got nothing to apologize for. When you see Sotomayor and Kagan, tell them that Lindsey said hello, because I voted for them. I would never do to them what you've done to this guy. This is the most unethical sham since I've been in politics. And if you really wanted to know the truth, you sure as hell wouldn't have done what you've done to this guy. Are you a gang rapist?
8: No.
2: I cannot imagine what you and your family have gone through. Boy, y'all want power. God, I hope you never get it. I hope the American people can see through this sham, that you knew about it and you held it. You had no intention of protecting Dr. Ford. None. She's as much of a victim as you are. God, I hate to say it, because these have been my friends. But let me tell you, when it comes to this, you're looking for a fair process. You came to the wrong town at the wrong time, my friend.
4: And a lot of the Sunday shows credited that speech from Lindsey Graham for rescuing slash saving Kavanaugh's nomination.
5: Yeah, possibly. There's a lot of grandstanding in the halls of Congress and the Senate these days. It's fairly rare that you hear somebody who is obviously completely sincere. That was great. That was so ugly.
4: He never wavered on his whole hawkishness in terms of thinking the United States needed to stand up to bullies around the world. That was, man, that was a through line for him always, even when it was very unpopular.
5: I think that probably is partly because of his life story, that he was very much not the upper crust of society. In fact, he's still in the, his net worth when he passed was like $1.5 million.
4: They had him, I got the article in front of me, the poorest member of Congress in terms of net worth.
5: I don't think that's right.
4: Oh, okay. Well, this article is wrong, then.
5: Yeah. Anyway, we can look into that. But he definitely is in the bottom half of everybody in the Congress. But he, you know, he's the son of a not very well-to-do liquor store owner, and his parents passed away when he was a teenager, and he adopted his sister and raised her and took care of her. He's never displayed much interest in getting rich. He just cares about American foreign policy and the judiciary and stuff like that. He's also very, very funny. And the context of the next clip, 61, he's talking to the Republican Jewish Coalition about the rise of anti-Semitism. And this was a while back. But note the tone.
2: But I just want to make it really clear. I'm in the Hitler sucks wing of the Republican Party.
9: Yeah. What is this Hitler shit? I don't know. Anyway.
10: Here's what I do know. You can sit in a basement with weird people and say weird things. It's a free country, right? But if you ever run for office as a Republican and you embrace this weird shit, we're going to beat your brains out.
4: Reading from this transcript with Al Franken, a former senator from Minnesota who was a member of Saturday Night Live, wrote for Saturday Night Live. Reporter said, would your colleagues in the Senate tell you jokes? Al Franken said, yes. Is that annoying? It's really annoying for a couple of them. Is there anyone who's actually funny? Yeah, the funniest senator is Lindsey Graham. Really? Disappointing, isn't it? Al Franken said. That's surprising. He's very funny, Al Franken said. What's an example? I thought this was actually pretty good. When he was running for president in 2016, I was next to him in the senator's men's room and said, if I was a Republican, I'd vote for you. And without hesitation, Lindsey Graham said, that's my problem. Which is true.
5: Wow. Wow. Yeah. I'm anxious to hear. Well, do you have more of the Lindsey stuff you'd like to hear? I mean, here's an example of his hawkishness in 62 for sure.
10: Here's what I tell President Trump. Keep it up for a few more weeks. Take Karg Island, where all of the resources they have to produce oil. Control that island. Let this regime die on a vine.
11: The result could be a grinding war of attrition. They talk about how far away they would be from resupply.
10: I'm sort of tired of all this armchair quarterback. And this has been an amazing military operation. God bless the fallen.
11: But it's a difference when we talk about troops on the ground.
10: I trust the Marines. Not that guy. Mm-hmm. I trust DOD. We got two Marine Expeditionary Units sailing to this island. We did Iwo Jima. We can do this.
4: And that might be what we're going to do, which we'll talk about a little bit later. I really think it's an interesting conversation, and it's not everybody's personality that could do this, around switching gears, befriending enemies or whatever, because you want to stay in office to accomplish the things you want to accomplish, versus people who do that who just want to stay in office because they like being in office. Because there's plenty of that.
5: Right. Yeah. I think maybe it's as simple as you look at somebody and say, are they clearly purpose driven?
4: Well, for instance, I kept hearing over the weekend, Lindsey Graham found a way to always be relevant, no matter, you know, where the party went. So he came in the big wave in 94 with a whole bunch of rebels that were all about throwing Newt Gingrich out of office and a new kind of Republican Party and fighting the establishment. Next thing you know, his best friend is John McCain, who couldn't have been more of the establishment. And then we all know the Trump story. He ran against Trump. He ends up being Trump's closest friend, all that sort of stuff. But he stayed in relevant so that he could be a hawk on foreign policy all the way through. Whereas opposed to Joe Biden, who also always found a way to be relevant for all those years. But I have no idea what Joe Biden cared about. No idea.
5: I don't think he cared about anything but holding on to power.
4: Enriching the Biden family.
5: Yeah, he had so many 180-degree reverses, not on who he was working with or whatever, but on some fundamental policy.
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5: 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Mike writes, guys, your segment on Joe Biden's book was great. That was yesterday. We just did another one. Since I commute and catch your show on podcast form, blah, blah, blah. I listen to a lot of audiobooks. I wondered if there will be an audible version of his book, preferably narrated by himself.
24: Wow.
5: Oh, that'd be tough. And you'd have to rewind a lot.
24: Afghanistan.
5: Right. Let's see. Just wanted to point out that Jack is not supposed to go see The Odyssey if he is pro-ICE, since John Leguizamo is in it, and he has stated he doesn't want pro-ICE people watching his movies.
24: What?
5: You'll have to trade in your tickets for Minions and Monsters, or maybe the end of Oak Street, unless, of course, you really are anti-ICE, in which case, carry on.
24: Or I don't pay attention to any of these controversies in these movies.
5: Yeah, an actor, can you imagine that? Saying, I don't want anybody who's pro-ICE coming to any of my movies. Oh, yeah, people are like children. All right, moving along. Wayne in beautiful Tigard, Oregon. Once again, the idea of going to year-round daylight saving time is being pushed. One of you said, why don't we just try it for a while and see how we like it? Jack, you said that.
24: Facts of dead bodies, just like they have in Arizona every 6 months.
5: He points out we've tried it at least twice, and it was hated by the vast majorities. During World War II, not World War XI, AOC, the country went on daylight saving time for 4 years. My parents lived through it and hated it. So did most of the country. So at the end of the war, we went back to the old system. Then in the winter of 73-74, there was an Arab oil embargo. I remember this. The government decided again we should go year-round DST. I was in college and hated it. So did everyone I knew. Had to go to morning classes in the dark, then come home in the dark. After the crisis, the country went back to the old system.
24: I was alive, but I have no memory of not changing the clocks there for a couple of years.
5: Yeah, I thought that was that a Carter idea? It would have been Jerry Ford at 73, 74, I guess. But yeah, that happened.
24: Even with the 70s, though, lifestyles are so much different now than they were 50 years ago. I say we tried.
5: True. And then finally, Wayne points out Arizona and Hawaii actually stay on standard time all year. I have no idea this. No doubt this dumb idea will become reality because, like the old saying goes, those who do not learn from history are doomed to repeat it.
24: Nah, I'm all for trying it.
5: Daylight saving time or standard time?
24: I don't know which. I have no idea.
5: All right.
24: One of them. Information voter. Stop changing the clocks. That's what I want.
5: There you go. There you go. Let's see. How about this from Richard? When looking at the Iran conflict, where America is clearly superior militarily, I am reminded of the War of Independence, where England had a superior army yet lost to the guerrilla-style warfare of the colonials. It was a bloody war, and so would a ground war in Iraq, because they don't fight like we are used to. The citizenry believed promised. Oh, wow, there are words missing in this. They're promised rewards in the afterlife if they kill the enemy. I have a feeling this is voice dictated. The Wall Street Journal and others with a couple articles lately that there's been a surge in patriotism and nationalism in Iran, including people who used to be sympathetic to the resistance.
24: That's what happened
5: when you attack a country.
24: It's what happened with the British in the soccer match yesterday. The Argentines kept jumping out from behind trees while the British team was marching in straight lines, and they just went around them with the ball and scored goals.
5: Boy, I should have paid more attention. Let's see. And then Jim sent along an article from a moderate Democrat saying the three things the Democrats really need to do to win elections. And this is my favorite part. The odds of this suggestion getting adopted are the same as Bluto Blutarsky's grade point average at Faber College. 0.0. It's far more likely that the author will receive death threats and be forced to publicly apologize and disavow his article or face retribution from the DSA's Red Guards. You're right, sir. You're right.
24: That's from the great movie Animal House. Yes, his grade point average was 0.0. That's not good.
5: Fat, drunk, and stupid is no way to go through life, son.
24: That's true. That's a true fact.
5: A couple of messages for Jack from Julie. First, I hope Jack, Joe brought Jack a nice souvenir moose hat or something, because that was an awfully long stretch for him to have to do the show on his own. Second, he thinks he's reached, Jack said, you said, you reached an age where people are no longer annoyed by his incompetence and are happy to help him figure things out.
24: Yes, I did do a long segment on that because it's true, and I kept pointing out to my son, it's so funny. I now have problems with anything or can't find something, and people are, oh my gosh, that poor old man is lost or can't figure this out. And people gather around to help me.
5: Oh my gosh.
24: I've reached that age.
5: Wow. But Julie suggests, I think it's more likely that people are generally just friendly and helpful because he's only now experiencing this, not because he's over 60, but because he finally worked to ditch his resting murder face.
24: That's true. I do have a different face now.
5: It could be both.
24: It could be the new face. No doubt about it. The new face has helped. I purposefully changed my face. You can do it.
5: Wow.
0: Armstrong and Getty.
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30: Risk of returning to all-out war. I'm Angelo Bavaro, Fox News. The U.S. has carried out more strikes against Iran, now into their ninth straight night. Earlier, CENTCOM announced another death of a service member in addition to the discovery of remains after an attack by Iran.
1: There was that strike at the base in Jordan, and we reported that two service members had been killed and a third was missing. Well, remains have now been found, and steps are being taken for a positive identification. In northern Iraq, there was a team that was disposing of the explosives from the warhead in an Iranian attack drone. Something went wrong in that controlled explosion, and another U.S. service member was killed. The identities are being withheld out of respect for the families of the fallen. Iran has menaced that base in Jordan and other bases in the region with drones and missiles. Most are intercepted, but on Friday, one got through the defenses. Central Command says this eighth night of intensified strikes is intended to punish the Revolutionary Guard forces who launched the attacks that killed the U.S. service members in Jordan.
30: Fox is Mike Tobin. Spain beating Argentina 1-0 to win the World Cup.
2: Poro chance to cross, hooks it in. Williams battling, knocks it down.
30: Ferran Torres' first goal of this year's tournament was the goal of his life, and it put Spain back on top of the soccer world.
2: Spain, for the second time in their history, have won the World Cup!
30: Fox Sports on that call. Vice President J.D. Vance and Second Lady Usha Vance are the proud parents of a new baby. The vice president issued a statement this afternoon saying, quote, "We are excited to announce that our baby boy, Alec Neil Vance, was born this morning." The vice president also sending thanks to the staff at Walter Reed Medical Center and the White House Medical Unit. 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
4: Hi, everyone. 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
0: smoky tonight. Temperatures dropping into the 60s. Surface-based smoke will become elevated later in the day. Monday, a high of 90 with a heat index of 94. Severe thunderstorms between 3 and 11 p.m. I'm Fox 6 Chief Meteorologist Tom Walks.
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6: I want to tell you, Gorsuch. I want to tell you, Kavanaugh. You have released the whirlwind, and you will pay the price. You won't know what hit you.
4: Yeah, that was the most powerful Democrat in the Senate threatening Republican-appointed Supreme Court justices. That's
5: one of the most disgusting things ever said by a leader of either party.
4: It really is.
5: Perhaps dating back to Jim Crow.
4: There's way too much threatening by all the powerful on both sides, unfortunately, but that was really, really awful.
5: So you have an atmosphere where the rhetoric against the Supreme Court for disagreeing with your particular politics right now, anyway, you know, it's worth a quick aside, when for 65 years the lefty justices controlled the Supreme Court, conservatives would just say, hey, I don't agree with that. That's wrong. But now that conservatives have some level of control, you hear that sort of absolutely horrifying rhetoric.
4: And that's barely true. We went through all the statistics last week with, what's her name that we really like?
5: Oh, yeah, Anastasia Boden.
4: Yeah.
5: We went through the statistics. Legal Foundation.
4: It's just not it's just not true. In fact, all of Trump's biggest things, his justices went against him. The court went against him. His biggest things, tariffs and birthright citizenship and stuff like that. So the whole, it's a Republican MAGA court. Even if it were true, it wouldn't be something you should complain about, as you just pointed out. It was a Democrat-led court forever. But it's just not true anyway.
5: I do want to talk more about the birthright citizenship ruling, which I found lame. But yeah, so it's purely this vile rhetoric against the Supreme Court is purely a fundraising voter enthusiasm strategy. But it's incredibly irresponsible and dangerous. So dangerous, in fact, that a couple of the lady justices went before Congress yesterday to say, hey, we need more and better security.
7: The Supreme Court police reports a 38% increase in threats to members of the court over the past year. Threats that Justice Barrett described firsthand.
8: I didn't expect that performing this service was going to put me in the position of explaining to my children what a bulletproof vest was and why I had to wear one.
7: Justice Kagan argued the security measures are necessary in today's threat environment.
9: For some of us, those threats have come very close. And all of us live with the knowledge that they may again materialize.
4: And we all know about Kavanaugh, where they actually arrested a guy who's in prison still with an assassination threat against him, caught him outside his house with a gun and zip ties and all kinds of stuff. That would have been awful, really, really awful. Kagan went on to talk about how she used to go around with no security all the time. She could go wherever mm-hmm. she wanted, and now she has to have security always.
5: Right. In his end-of-the-year report for 2024, Chief Justice Roberts said threats against the judges had more than tripled in the last decade. Federal marshals had investigated more than 1,000 threats against judges in the previous 5 years. Hundreds of federal judges have faced threats this year. And Justice Kagan said the Supreme Court police force is projecting a 38% threat increase this year on top of the 25% increase last year. And as Jack said, she described the minimal security when she joined the court in 2010. When she clerked for Antonin Scalia, the justices didn't have 24-hour protection. They didn't need it. So it's all about these times we're living in the political rhetoric. Justice Barrett went on.
8: When threats to my life were particularly intense a few years ago, around the time of the Dobbs leak, my security detail sent me home with a bulletproof vest, and I carried it into my house, put it into my bedroom, dropped it down on a table, turned around, and my 12-year-old son was standing in the doorway of my bedroom, and he wanted to know what it was and why I had it, and I didn't know how to respond.
5: And Justice Barrett, who has been a bit of a wobbly vote, certainly from Trump's perspective, or maybe even from the conservative perspective, is probably getting it from both sides. Her home was targeted in a swatting attack. And then she told lawmakers multiple deliveries arrive in the name of, and this should have made the news, but I guess it takes too much explaining. They get packages at their home, but the name is of the son of federal judge Esther Salas's son.
4: Oh my God.
5: Who was murdered in 2020 at the family's home by a gunman posting as a delivery driver. So the Barrett family gets packages addressed to young Mr. Salas at their home.
4: God.
5: For God's sake, people, what are we doing?
4: You would question whether or not you should have taken the job or whether you should step down. I would.
5: You know, if I take a bullet because I decided to become a Supreme Court justice, that's terrible. But if I see my child shot down,
4: right,
5: it's unimaginable. Anyway, so the two justices were requesting some extra money from Congress to beef up security around the justices. And it's a no-brainer. I hope it goes through immediately and with a unanimous vote. It's terrible that it's needed, but it absolutely is needed. And the question we always ask in this sort of discussion, will it ever go back?
4: I doubt it. Security stuff doesn't seem to ever go back. I mean, 150 years ago, you could walk up to the White House and knock on the door. And then little by little, over time, it has become a fortress. Now you can barely get close enough to see it.
5: Yeah, yeah. They mentioned in the Wall Street Journal that Senator Sheldon Whitehouse of the Democrat of Rhode Island has made smearing the justices as corrupt a personal mission. He's constantly saying stuff like that.
4: But you know, I don't want to make this partisan because, well, the New York Times had a big story. 60 Minutes did it, too. They did their story about justices under threat below the level of the Supreme Court. They focused on that woman you just mentioned whose son was killed, which didn't really have to do with her politics or judging, weirdly enough. But regardless, they made it all about Trump because Trump has said horrible things about all your lower level courts and all those justices feel scared. And they left out the Supreme Court because if they had gotten into the Supreme Court, you'd have had to focus on the fact that Joe Biden said many, many, many times, the ultra MAGA Supreme Court. It's a rubber stamp for Trump and all that sort of
5: crap. It's an illegitimate court.
4: Guy that used to be the chair of the Judicial Committee, you would think would know better than to pretend that the justices were just doing the bidding of Donald Trump, especially when it's not true.
5: Right. No, but it's everything's clickbait. Everything's about fundraising and whipping up the electorate. And yeah, for in the name of being fair, yeah, Trump has said some ridiculous things about the
4: horrible
5: Supreme Court. Just terrible.
4: Horrible, horrible, horrible. Yeah, they come out with some of those, you know, it happens twice a week where a sitting judge in Omaha has declared Trump can't do this or that. And then Trump will say all kinds of horrible things about the guy or woman. I had another point I was going to make about the justices and saying something about the justices and the the Amy Coney Barrett thing, the swatting thing. I think the timing of that was after she went against one of Trump's big, the tariffs are one of them. So it quite possibly was a MAGA person. I mean, there's
5: who knows.
4: Yeah.
5: Yeah.
4: Everybody, it doesn't make any difference. Down. It doesn't make any difference. You got to stop.
5: Yeah. Yeah. Indeed.
4: Boy, does cable news like talking about diarrhea.
5: Yeah, I've noticed that. And explosive, is that the word that we're hearing?
4: Usually that's the word they use, yes.
5: Kerblooey.
4: That's, yeah. Why do you suppose they like talking about that? Because we all hate it so much, it gets your attention. What's causing that? I want to avoid what's causing that.
5: Well, if somebody says, a disease causing a runny nose, we'll have information next. I might stay tuned, but I probably won't.
4: Avoid?
5: But the ED? The ED? The explosive diarrhea? I'm staying tuned. Oh, no!
4: They got the tips to avoid the explosion? Avoid pre-washed bagged salads? I always thought those were safe. I thought those were the safest ones.
5: Mm.
4: Okay.
5: Yeah, they don't wash them very well.
4: You know how I avoid it?
5: Yeah, I do.
4: I don't need no dang salad.
5: That's why I pray for your colon.
4: I just had it checked out. I had a physical. I'm perfect.
5: Oh, Lord, please protect Jack's colon in spite of the abuse he heaps upon it.
4: I was recognizing this. Thank you, God, for that. Just to do genetics. I got the genetics of I'm just predisposed to have low cholesterol, low blood pressure, all that sort of stuff. no matter what I do. So I'm protected against this, these sort of crazy things.
5: You come from hardy stock. It's a blessing.
4: Yeah, I don't know if that's correct. I catch every cold that comes my way.
5: That's true, but you're still kicking. Your folks are still doing great, right?
4: Oh, yeah, yeah, yeah. Very much so.
5: Fantastic. Oh, man, we got all sorts of good stuff to talk about. Former Miss North Dakota has pled guilty to daycare fraud in Minnesota. Damn North Dakota carpetbaggers.
4: Former Miss North Dakota went over to Minnesota to rip off taxpayers?
5: Yeah, because anybody who wanted to steal from Minnesota could.
4: Right.
5: Thanks to Governor, what's its the lame brain?
4: Oh, man, we went
5: almost a VP.
4: We went through with Katie Grimes last week. The fraud in California, which makes Minnesota seem like nothing. It's just the amount of money that gets stolen from us. And as I always say, before we take a break, I don't understand why you liberals aren't more upset about this than conservatives. We wish that the government didn't have a role in any of this stuff. Yeah. All these programs would just go away. You like the programs. So why? I mean, you think they should exist, I assume, because you want to help people. They aren't helping people. They're stealing the money. That should make you more angry than me, actually, because you believe in it.
5: That's how stupid politics is, though. Any criticism of the program I'm in favor of, including the fact that it's being stolen from, I won't accept that. I'm going to pretend that it's not happening. And the effect of it, as you aptly point out, is that what you want to happen doesn't happen because it's getting stolen from you, stupid idiot.
4: I think giving the downtrodden money enables them. I don't want to give them the money. They aren't getting the money. I'm winning. I just hate, in terms of that issue, I just hate the fact that it's being stolen as opposed to I get to keep the money.
5: Good Lord, that was the voice of the patriarchy right there, folks. That was shocking. Doesn't want to help the downtrodden. You're in favor of income equality.
4: Inequality?
5: Yes, that one. Damn it.
4: Yeah, well, yeah, actually, I am. Any system that would try to make it equal is not going to work.
5: It's a nightmare. It would be oppression. It'd be horrible.
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3: Portlandia is crumbling. It is a cry and shame.
4: If Portlandia you, is crumbling.
3: That's right, metal guy. Thank you. if you were not privileged to spend time in Portland, Oregon prior to the fall, I am sad for you because it is was an amazing city in so many ways. Just pretty, the art scene, the music scene, food, just the vibe. Great place. Cleaner, greener San Francisco. For a long time. And it's gone to hell, especially downtown. And a story that happened, it was just a day or two ago, is getting a lot of nationwide coverage. And I'm glad it is, because to such a large extent, the battle between the progressives, the social progressives, and I don't want to give it away, but not progressives, is not a war between colonializers and the resistance, or the downtrodden and the patriarchy, or white people against transgender black people or whatever. The battle is between realism and people who have these childish fantasies about how the world will work if they just set it up right. Okay. And the defund

0: The Bureau says its officers were tied up with a barricaded suspect a mile away.
1: They're resource intensive, and so when you have a draw like that, it really puts a drain on the entire city, not just that precinct.
2: I don't want to steal her thunder. Let's play one more clip, then I want to spell it out what happened in what order.
0: But this wasn't an isolated incident. Earlier this month, a group of women held back an alleged attacker for 40 minutes until help arrived. And on Monday morning, a Fox 12 crew was threatened with a knife at the waterfront. It took police 10 minutes to intervene.
3: Unless it's an on-call group of officers like the SWAT team or the traffic team, there's no additional officers that I can just bring in at a moment's notice.
0: Deputy Chief Brian Hughes says PPB was operating at a 24% staffing reduction, with 41 officers stationed across the city and 10 pulling overtime. He says tactical calls like the domestic violence threat in Old Town require additional staff in case the suspect gets away or fires a weapon.
4: Well, my immediate question would be, just because I know the way it has been happening around California, would you not need extra officers if these people were locked up one of the first 10 times they showed society can't be free people? If they if they're in jail, then you don't have to tend to them every single freaking day. I mean, because I mentioned at a similar situation, I called the 911 on an incredibly crazy, out of control person the other day, street person. And the cops called me back, because they always get your name and phone number. And they called me back and said, this person is known to us. We deal with him on a regular basis. Okay. So he acts like this all the time, and he's just out on the streets. Well, then, how much resources does that take to deal with the same guy day after day after day, as opposed to if you put him in jail?
5: Right. So here's what happened with the crazy guy in Portland. At about 6:50 in the evening, folks started calling that a man was running around naked in this section of the city. And just a few minutes later, but the cops didn't have anybody. Sorry. Yeah, we can't do anything about it. A few minutes later, dispatch advised officers that another caller stated the man tried to punch them in the head. Sorry, all officers are busy with other calls. Can't really help you out there. Then 8 minutes after that, a third caller reported that the suspect grabbed a young girl, a 7-year-old, and pulled her away with her mother. For God knows what crazy ass purpose. Finally, there were no available officers in the central section of Portland, so they had to send officers from North Precinct down to the other section of the city, now that the guy was actually snatching children out of their mother's arms. Just unbelievable.
4: And these are usually cities or states where they don't want you to have a gun or a knife or any sort of way to protect yourself, even though we are allowing criminals to run free on the streets and won't arrest them, and there aren't enough cops to call.
5: Isn't that something? Yeah, they would absolutely deny you the opportunity to defend yourself. They would try you for punching this guy to get him away from your child. Yeah, it's this complete disconnect from reality. Let's hear a little more from Julia Lopez on Fox 12.
0: With 70 vacancies, more than $20 million in recent budget cuts, and an increase in complex calls since 2020, Hughes says patrol staff is stretched too thin to respond right away.
3: It's just triaging calls as they come in on the street, as opposed to having enough officers to handle each call as they came in.
4: Build more jails.
5: Yeah, no kidding. Yeah, don't empty the jails. Build more of them. Here's an idea. If somebody commits a crime and is prosecuted beyond a reasonable doubt in front of a jury of their peers, have them undergo the punishment that is prescribed by law. We'll call that the Joe Getty plan. It's innovative. It's crazy. I can write it out for you if you didn't follow it, because it's complicated. Tell me this is not a war between realism and fantasy land. Because they would reject what I just said. Well, the over-incarceration of minorities and people victimized by the colonial oppressors, blah, blah, blah. Telling you, folks, you got to resist these people, because they will ruin the world. End of screed.
4: Well, and hopefully you don't get your house, your car broken into, you or somebody you care about hurt in the meantime.

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23: There are some folks in the legislature, and they're true believers for whatever reason. They don't want anybody held accountable to go to a county jail or prison. And that's what we're dealing with some folks in California.
22: Sheriff Jim Cooper, longtime friend of the Armstrong and Getty Show. He's the sheriff of Sacramento County in California. He is talking about the progressive governance of California and how it's many, to say soft on crime is to really not describe it properly. The policies are don't jail anybody because that's part of capitalist oppression.
24: Right. I almost can't talk about this subject because it makes me so angry and worried, actually, since my family... When my kids were little, we were verbally assaulted by a guy that should have been in prison because of all the crimes he had committed. He ended up back in prison because of what he said to me and my family. I've told that story a million times. I thought I was quite possibly going to die in a knife or gun fight with the guy. But he should have been in jail a long time ago. And when I called the cops, I'll never forget this. When I called the cops, the first cop I talked to said, you know, what's really a tragedy is that we don't have some place we can put this guy so he could get the mental. Oh, is that the tragedy? As my kids are crying behind me, I thought they were going to die like 10 minutes ago. And the cop tells me the real tragedy is that the guy doesn't have some place he can go to get more help. He's a criminal. He's been a criminal. He's advocated a criminal. He'd done all kinds of horrible things. He should have been in jail.
22: Right.
24: These people are nuts, and they're going to get more people hurt or killed.
22: And Sheriff Cooper, in that same interview with the excellent Ashley Zavala, points out that when there are, like, mental health diversion programs, they're not funded because they don't believe in putting anybody behind bars. Anyway, I thought this was so interesting.
24: That's why I've decided that socialism is a mental illness. It's an actual mental illness because it doesn't make any sense. You can't make, you know, there are all kinds of political policy differences you can have with people, but you can understand their argument. This doesn't make any sense.
22: Right, right. You have to suck down the delicious Kool-Aid of the Marxist cult, really, to pretend, because it's so clearly what they are advocating is so clearly counter to what we all recognize about reality and humanity, which is why really socialism works best on the young and stupid people. But Charles Lehman wrote a great piece for the Dispatch a while back entitled "Why Don't We Lock Up Repeat Offenders?" And it starts, Jack, with a disturbingly similar situation to your own. It wasn't long ago that police charged Hector De Leon, an emotionally disturbed and homeless 51-year-old, with slashing six New Yorkers in an unprovoked attack at Penn Station in New York. De Leon has a vibrant criminal history, another slashing committed in Newark, New Jersey, 4 years ago, right across the river, and six other prior arrests, including aggravated assault, unlawful possession of a weapon, use or possession of drugs, assault, domestic assault, and criminal mischief.
24: Because of capitalism, you see, that's why he did that.
22: Oh, for God. Or global warming, climate change. Did you see? I shouldn't get off on this tangent. I really shouldn't. National Geographic is trying to, and they've been captured by the progressives, like a lot of so-called scientific institutions, trying to pitch the idea that selling girls off as child brides in Muslim countries is because of climate change. It's not because of their perverse culture or sick view of religion. No, it's climate change. Unbelievable. Anyway. Yeah,
24: no, we gotta do some of the writing around that because it is horrifying.
22: Yeah, yeah. There'll be plenty of time. That'll still be a problem in a year and a decade. Anyway, so Layman asked the obvious question, why was a violent criminal with a string of priors, a history of deranged behavior on the street, why wasn't he locked up in a prison or a mental health facility or something, and why do such people seem to cause so much of our crime problems? And this is, and I think this is probably not necessary for a lot of you, but this is an absolute ironclad illustration of how idiotic the we can't incarcerate our way out of the social problems we have. Oh, this is about capitalism. No, it's about a few people who victimize others. They are predators. Every cop we've ever talked to, done a ride along with, says the same thing. I spend 90% of my time babysitting 3% of the population. Well, that's not quite the percentage that some of the scientists come up with, but frequent offenders drive a massive share of crime. It's one of the most well-established findings in criminology. It's undeniable, but it turns out that in many states and cases, our criminal justice system isn't designed with that reality in mind. So people like De Leon can keep offending and slashing. Can you imagine? You get sliced open. I mean, when people don't die, I think other people underestimate how horrible it is what happened. Oh, thank God, he's expected to recover. Oh, please. Think about it for a minute. I don't want to dwell on it because it's horrifying, but
24: you wouldn't sleep right for months.
22: Oh, you'd be disfigured for life. You'd be dealing with medical treatments and infections and scars.
24: Well, not even that part. The PTSD of, like, being out in public or walking down the street or getting on a bus or anything ever again.
22: Well, you can speak to that. Somebody with wild eyes approaches you quickly. Can you imagine the horror, the utter terror that would cause for maybe the rest of your life? Anyway, so the De Leons of the world keep getting turned loose. But the upside of this is if we go back to sanity, we have a great opportunity to bring crime under control again, because we've done it more than once. A few offenders commit most of the crime is the closest thing we have to an iron law of criminology. Offending follows what social scientists call a Pareto distribution or the 80-20 rule. And this is at least 80% of crime is committed by at most 20% of the offenders. And the true concentration is probably greater than that. One systematic review a few years ago found that 10% of the population that is most criminally active accounts for 66% of all crime on average.
24: Yeah, 10 I could believe. I don't believe 20% of people are out there committing these crimes.
22: Yeah, yeah. And it's not a new finding. I mean, they did a giant study following a cohort of nearly 10,000 Philadelphia boys born in 1945. They found that 6% of the boys were responsible for roughly half of all police contacts observed. In Sweden, 2.4 million Swedes found that just 1% were responsible for 63% of all criminal offenses.
24: Absolutely believe that.
22: And do you want more? Most gun violence is highly concentrated in tight social networks, a phenomenon that's shown up in Baltimore, Boston, Washington, Chicago, San Francisco, and Oakland, etc. It's gangbangers almost exclusively who commit crimes. One of the reasons you might think otherwise is that the media is uncomfortable with that, because it's frequently black gangbangers, sometimes Hispanic, sometimes Asian, but it's generally not white people. And for the idiotic woke reasons we've discussed a million times, they're uncomfortable reporting that. So if white guy goes crazy is available, they amplify that like crazy. And to be shot is to be shot. I'm not in favor of that, but you know the point I'm trying to make. But so why does this happen? Simple answer is the life of crime is the product of many different rare events. And well, they go into it. Frequent shooters, for example, tend to occur only in environments with a lot of well-armed young men with little oversight and a strong culture of honor.
24: There's some shocking
22: stuff.
24: Hard look,
22: I'm going to shoot you. Yeah. Frequent shoplifters tend to be seriously mentally ill and or addicted to drugs and also have frequent opportunities to shoplift. Peer groups, family environment, and genes also play a role. In short, a lot of things have gone wrong for someone to become a frequent offender, so most people don't. But if you have a frequent offender, they're going to keep offending. It's as close, as he said, to an iron law of criminology as exists.
24: Lock them up.
22: Lock them up. Enforce the law.
24: Oh, I got so frustrated yesterday. This happens to me a lot in California. I remember how it's a problem when I'm on vacation. I'm driving around other states, but can't find a restroom anywhere. Can't have a convenience store anywhere you stop just because they're all locked up because they don't want to deal with homeless people. We're willing to give away the idea of having public restrooms in many parts of California or across the country because we just don't want to enforce the law. Makes me so angry.
22: Right. And, you know, Jim Cooper in that interview, one of the points he made, I don't think we have the audio of it, but he said, look, we've got to start thinking about the victims of crime again. Our entire criminal justice system, he's talking about Cal Unicornia, is geared toward sympathy and helping and counseling for the offenders. Nobody talks about the victims. Thank you, Coop, for saying that.
24: Yes, this is exactly right.
22: Brings us to your point about when lawlessness is observed and lawlessness is not punished, people decide lawlessness is okay. Here's a story from the other side of the country, Raleigh, North Carolina, which is an absolutely lovely place. Raleigh, Durham, Chapel Hill. You got the major universities of North Carolina. You got all sorts of eggheads and tech people and families and all. But in Raleigh, they had a shocking event the other day. It was one of those, what are they, teen takeovers. 1:30 in the morning, you've got as many as 8,000 young people, many juveniles, many from outside the city, that gathered in and took over one commercial area in Raleigh, ran roughshod, committing crimes, robberies, theft, etc., acts of violence, then later converged on another area. What followed was a night marred by disorder and violence, one that police say left 9 people injured by gunfire, led to the seizure of nearly a dozen guns, resulted in dozens of arrests of young people and delinquency cases against multiple minors. Scenes spread across social media and news coverage of overflowing sidewalks and streets, shouting and cursing, sirens and music blaring, crime scene tape, people face down being handcuffed. And the police chief, who's had a 26-year career there in Raleigh, said it was heartbreaking and unacceptable. And he says, we're prepared for the crowd size. What we were not prepared for were the number of firearms we were recovering off individuals and the desire to commit criminal acts. Where did that come from? The intent, the lawlessness. Well, I think we answered the question already.
24: Yeah.
22: Did you, I'm asking y'all or Jack or Michael or anybody listen. Did you grow up thinking, you know, it'd be fun if a bunch of us got together and just absolutely trampled on the law in one city or another? Of course not. It's a societal rot and it's caused by permitting lawlessness all the time. All right. End of rant.
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22: This is makes you wonder what we're doing. Do we really feel this lousy about the economy? University of Michigan Consumer Confidence Consumer Sentiment Index. Much discussed. It's been going on since the 1940s. The Michigan Survey of Consumers is the poll for how Americans have felt about the economy now for generations.
24: And it's low right now. We don't feel good about the economy. More than ever, we're despondent.
26: A key survey of Americans' consumers is scraping bottom, showing they've never felt this lousy about the economy, even at the height of the recessions or when the COVID pandemic raged. We were talking about this a couple of weeks ago. What could possibly explain that? And they're so anti-Trump. Some people are. Price of gas. When inflation is high, nothing else matters. Blah, blah, blah. It's the survey itself. According to a growing number of critics, including several economists, they've pointed to methodology changes in the University of Michigan's Consumer Sentiment Index as bugs in the machine, saying they're skewing the results. Now, the polling people are saying no, low sentiment likely reflects a profound shift in mood since COVID struck, according to the survey director. But it shouldn't be too surprising people felt differently about the world, including the economy after the pandemic. It hit its lowest mark in May, lowest ever, blah, blah, blah. The low readings, they make the point in the journal, seem at odds with an economy that appears decent, if not stellar. The country's adding jobs and consumers are continuing to spend despite worries about inflation and affordability. And I would point out increasing credit card and car loan defaults and higher and higher level of debt. Maybe you shouldn't be spending that, but anyway. In 2024, Michigan, the University of, moved to conducting its surveys via the web rather than via cell phone. A response to the problem, the ongoing problem everybody knows surveyors face in getting anybody to answer the damn phone. Because everybody's being spammed all the time. So a couple of years ago, they made that transition to online polls, and some critics think that made the sentiment index more downbeat, in part because other research has shown that when people are surveyed online, for some reason, they tend to be more negative than when they're speaking to a human being. 2024 analysis. A couple of economists you've never heard of estimated that this survey methodology shift shaved about 9 points off the Michigan sentiment index. 9 points. Recent analysis from the Chicago Fed also took issue with the survey switch.
24: I think it's interesting that people are so much more negative being online than if you're asked on the phone. So
26: sure.
24: Because of the algorithms feeding us depressing stuff constantly, we've trained our brains, as soon as we go online, to immediately have a bad attitude, probably.
26: I wonder. Or it could just be, if there's another human being, you don't want to appear too negative and bitchy, because it's not considered an attractive quality. I don't know. There's also the fact, and this is undeniable, that the skew in partisan attitudes is as big as it's ever been. You ask a Republican right now, Republicans control the White House, as if the White House runs the economy. For God's sake, people. Shouldn't, anyway. But you ask Republicans, they say, it's just freaking fine. You ask Democrats, they're like, it's horrible.
24: We talked about this. I talked about this last week. Coming out of 4th of July, and I took in a ton of 250th anniversary founding stuff and Up with America tweets and books and TV shows and speeches and all the different sort of stuff. And I was feeling pretty rah-rah about America and actually thought, Joe and I need to be less negative. We're too negative. But I did want to push back on all the rah-rah with just a little bit of the, all of those things are true structurally, historically, everything about the United States being great and all that, force for good, et cetera, et cetera. But this whole educating the young people to hate their own country K through PhD is new and real and is going to bear fruit for a long time to come.
26: Oh, yeah. If you believe Reagan that we're never more than a generation or two from losing our liberty, or Jefferson that the price of liberty is eternal vigilance, was it Jefferson said that? He might as well have. If you believe those things, and if you don't, you're an idiot. Yeah, this is a serious, serious problem, as I'm always saying.
24: And then you throw in a dose of online information, algorithm stuff that is all brand new to the world also. I'm not as optimistic going forward as a lot of the rah-rah speeches were.
26: Yeah, it's funny because, you know, we're conducting a for-profit enterprise here. And if we're too downbeat and discouraging, arguably, you know, if we're too downbeat and discouraging, it's not going to work. But from a purely patriotic standpoint, and this is distasteful and inappropriate, but I also don't want to be the guy telling Lindsey Graham, oh, it's probably indigestion. Don't worry about the chest pains. You know, when there is a serious, serious threat, and that is the successful perversion of our education system to become not a system of education, but a system of indoctrination to Marxist ideals. The current woke postmodern version of it. So I care as deeply as I do, and I know you do too, because I'm so positive about the United States of America and love it so much. I mean, it's danger, danger, Will Robinson.
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13: More service members have died. I'm Ted Lindner, Fox News. CENTCOM announcing this weekend another U.S. service members died after a controlled explosion in northern Iraq. This comes after news that two troops were killed Saturday in an Iranian strike in Jordan, and one reported missing has been found dead. The latest tonight from Fox is Mike Tobin.
14: The remains of that third missing U.S. service member have been recovered. So you're talking about three people killed by that strike. Service members were disposing of the explosives in an Iranian attack drone with a controlled explosion. Something went wrong and another U.S. service member was killed. All of this according to Central Command. The U.S. responded to the U.S. loss of life with an intensified round of strikes into Iran. This marks the first time the U.S. has had any loss of life since that memorandum of understanding was signed, which is now largely disregarded.
13: Meantime, the Times of Israel citing media in Saudi Arabia that Iran's supreme leader Mojtaba Khamenei has left the country, although Tehran has not confirmed that. There's a new FIFA World Cup champion.
16: And with the last chance of the game, he'll lift his ball for it. Simon thought about coming, stays at home. It's knocked down.
13: Call on Fox Sports. Spain defeating the champions Argentina 1-0 in extra time at the stadium in New Jersey. The first championship for Spain in 16 years, the last one in 2010. The reigning European champs stretching their unbeaten run to 38 matches over more than 2 years. And NORAD says more than 10 aircraft entered restricted airspace over Bedminster and East Rutherford in New Jersey today. The restrictions in place as the president made his way from his property in Bedminster to the site of the World Cup. Of those 10, NORAD said it had to dispatch F-16 fighter aircraft to intercept three of them. 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
6: Smoky overnight with temperatures in the 60s. Morning wildfire smoke on Monday. We could see some rain showers midday. Then windy, hot, and humid. A heat index of 94. Severe thunderstorms possible late Monday afternoon and Monday night. I'm Fox 6 Chief Meteorologist Tom Walks.
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16: Hi, Billy Cunningham, the Great American. Because the remarks tonight of Leland Vittor are particularly apropos because of the killing of three American soldiers, one in Iraq and two in Jordan. And if there's targeting going on from Russia, targeting U.S. bases to be hit by missiles, that's a serious situation. I'm glad we have this president at this time doing what this president is doing. So let's continue with more. We'll see what happens throughout the week. The U.S. has hit Iran for the last 7 or 8 nights in a row, and it continues. I'm going to put a call into Kevin Jackson. He's out west, I think, in the state of Arizona, to talk about race relations in America and more. And is it safe for a white person to be with a black person if that black teenager is drowning during his occupancy with the white guy? Is that a difficulty? Kevin Jackson has his comments on that and so much more. Bill Cunningham, the Great American, with you and all great Americans every Sunday night.

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15: Hi, Billy Cunningham, the Great American. Of course, Kevin Jackson of the KevinJacksonNetwork.com. He's an author, radio talk show host, and more. And Kevin Jackson, welcome again to the Bill Cunningham Show. And I find with interest a column you have posted, The Ice Age of Rage. Activists continue turning law enforcement into political battlefields. Every time there's an ICE agent who shoots, unfortunately, because of the behavior of the person sought to be arrested and kills them, it is a national issue. The world stops. In fact, when this thing in Maine happened about 4 or 5 days ago, CNN broke in breathlessly with news of ICE agent killing another immigrant without knowing what the facts are. And the activist groups, because it's Maine, pulled out all stops to besiege the offices of Senator Susan Collins within an hour or two without knowing what the facts are. The facts don't matter. So explain what's happening when ICE agents, who, by the way, have to deport about 600,000 people. The death rate from that is extremely low. By the way, under Barack Hussein Obama, it was 52 deaths. But nonetheless, it wasn't news at all. So explain what's happening when the media jumps on top of the federal law enforcement quickly without knowing the facts.
16: Well, what it tells you, Billy, is it's a sad day for black people. And you may be going, Kevin, what are you talking about? Well, see, we used to have that outrage whenever a cop killed a black person. But now that's gone, because blacks have slowly started to shift away from the Democrats, and the Democrats have a new group that they want to make the downtrodden, the people that are disenfranchised, and this is the illegals. And so as ICE is doing its job, anything that happens now is under the microscope. So it doesn't matter whether it's good or bad. I'll use George Floyd. Okay, so what? He was a dope fiend and was passing a counterfeit bill. Let's build a monument to him. Now it's ICE people. It's Renee Good and Alex Preddy. These are two names we didn't know. We probably shouldn't know. And now we got two more. Remember when blacks, it was always, oh, well, look at what happened with Trayvon Martin. And you could name the four or five or six black people in the last 16 years that have been, screwed around over, with something like this, what they consider to be terrorized by black people. And it was epidemic. And suddenly it was a catastrophe. Well, we've got people that are acting nutty, getting themselves killed, and because they can't rely on the previous groups that they were able to make media out of, now it's this. And it's ridiculous, because at the end of the day, ICE has to do its job. One of the memes that's circulating these days is Thomas Homan getting rewarded for being Barack Obama's border czar, but getting ostracized for being Donald Trump's border czar. And that's kind of how it works.
15: Well, in reality, Tom Homan's been there about 30 years, and Barack Hussein Obama gave him the highest civilian award that could be administered, because he directly participated in deportation of 4 to 5 million illegals. And Obama quickly awarded him a Medal of Honor, saying, hey, this is wonderful. Keep doing it. And at the end of his presidency, he was having second thoughts, because he said, look, I have to follow the law. He gave some interview in which he said, look, I wish the immigration statute was different, but until the law changes, I'm going to enforce the law. And now here
16: it's not only just about enforcing the law. Look, Trump and the entire administration, everybody listening to us, they know this makes common sense. The whole thing that we're talking about here with this stuff is merely part of the Democrats' attempt to cheat in elections. And I know that sounds weird, but Trump sees it for what it is. This is why I'm glad this guy's in office. This is 4D chess. Closing the border is election integrity. It shut off the Democrat spigot. They said he won't be able to get rid of these millions of people. And he says, yeah, well, not only will I get rid of them, I'll get rid of the worst of them. So I'm going to drop crime, and I'm going to put money back in the Treasury. But most importantly, I'm going to stop you from being able to cheat in elections. And the only reason why we're discussing ICE doing its job that it did since the ICE was started, it's been doing the same job. And the only reason why we're discussing it now is because the Democrats know that they got to try to win in 2026. Donald Trump has done everything he could to keep him from cheating, and this is the final straw. So we can go over this 1,000 times, but that's what this is about. It's about how do we stop Donald Trump from letting us cheat in the next series of elections.
15: And on that front, there's a U.S. senator from Michigan named Slotkin, and she said, and she was talking to the Indiana State Democratic Party, and she celebrated the Senate's rejection of the Save America Act, and she said, quote, it would be hard for any Democrat in any state to win any election if you have to prove citizenship to vote. So I'm thinking, now wait a minute, you got to be a citizen to vote, allegedly, but you just had an admission from Senator Slotkin that when elections are legitimate, it's going to be hard for us to win. Isn't that proof? Right. Isn't that Exhibit A in this idea that non-citizens vote? A.
16: Absolutely, it's Exhibit A, but I'll give you Exhibit B, and it's happening in Arizona, in the state that I live. Our Secretary of State and our governor run commercials in Spanish. Vote to vote. Why would you need to run commercials in Spanish where every kid, every citizen of this country speaks the language? And anybody that processes in, you must know our language and you must know our laws. Why would you need to have more commercials running in Spanish than you do English? Well, you know the answer. They know that these people are going to vote. And the group that cheated themselves in 2020 that are now leading, this isn't just limited to Arizona, by the way, but they voted themselves in the cheat of 2020. They're the people now that are saying, oh no, let's let these illegals do what they do. Look, there is no rational reason There's nobody that can come on this show or anywhere else and defend the idea of what's been happening with the illegals coming into this country. You can't defend it based on our legal system. You can't defend it based on it's, what did they used to tell us? They were cost positive to the economy. That's like, Billy, me moving my fat butt into your house and becoming cost positive as I do nothing. Okay? And so then they told us they committed less crime than we do. And we're watching the crime rate drop precipitously in every place where these people are. And it's a very simple reason why. They've been, number one, committing the crime of coming into the country, but secondarily, they commit a hell of a lot of crime. So every single point that you would, that you could raise and say, look, let's look rationally, pragmatically at illegal immigration, you can easily, you don't have to dig deep here, but you can easily tell, you know, explain why it shouldn't happen. But the Democrats fight it because they have to have illegals in order to cheat in elections, per what you just said. And they admit it. They know they can't win an election if they have to do it fair and square.
15: I would contend that if one can't speak the English, don't understand what's being said for any political purpose, your vote probably is bought and paid for or meaningless if you can't participate in America. And you're an illegal truck driver and you can't read signs and you're killing Americans. Democrats will stand up for you. You have a posting also about how the media becomes more interested in scrutinizing ICE than illegal immigrant crime. The hundreds of women killed by the policies of the Democrat Party and raped, which is through the southern border. Also, the number of Americans killed and maimed by illegal truck drivers. Finally, there's going to be a little bit of a crackdown. Why does the media jump on one side and not on the other? Because the activists, why?
16: But hey, Billy, here's the deal. All those people that are doing that are white people. I don't know if you've noticed, but every nationality that's committing crime these days is being declared white. Everyone, go look at the El Salvadorans, the Hondurans, the blacks, the whatever part of Africa you hail from. Go look. It's become almost a joke because they can't get you white folks to commit enough crimes, so they got to give you some. I mean, it's reparations in the way of crime for white people. To answer your question, it's a simple answer, and you know it. It's a setup question, Bill. Stop giving me these T-balls, okay? The reason why they do it is the left are unscrupulous. They can't win on any single issue. I literally said on my radio show, please call me leftist and defend any position that you have. Defend that, you know, Trump is Hitler now that we've got your actual Nazi that you're running. We could pivot to any subject you want. And I can guarantee you the leftists listening to this show will pop their heads right off of their shoulders. Because I'll give you a good example. Plattner, he's gone. Now, you know what the narrative is? Well, you've got a better candidate and a better chance of winning. Well, here's my question. Why didn't you put them in before you put the rapist Nazi? You know, it makes no sense what they do. I'll give you another one. Kamala Harris says the WNBA they show a commitment to excellence. How so? The Democrats are putting transsexuals into every other sport except the WNBA. I guess maybe they're leaving the lesbians alone. But the WNBA is far from excellent. It doesn't pay its bills. It runs on the shoulders of the NBA. There's not any. That league couldn't survive by itself. And then because its number one player is a white girl, they want to kill her. Now that's your commitment to excellence.
15: Yes. The answer is yes. And Caitlin Clark can't survive. She's getting beat up. She's 6 foot tall, kind of skinny, and they're after her big time. One other issue, Nolan Wells came out of nowhere. And this is a black teenage boy that was celebrating swimming and celebrating summer. It's hot in Mississippi. So him and his buddies tend to be other white teenagers, swim out to an area kind of off the coast. It's kind of like a sandbar in which they do whatever teenage boys do, I can only imagine. And now Al Sharpton and Benjamin Crump have shown up looking for, number one is for some money, but number two, it appears that millions of black teenagers can die at the hands of other blacks every year in America, and America simply continues. But if a black teenager dies in proximity to white people, it's time to protest. So more than 100 protesters have gathered now to demand answers in the death of Nolan Wells. And if something nefarious happened to him, absolutely. But it appears he's got value only because he died in proximity to white people, in which case it's racism. Have you picked up on that one?
16: I hadn't seen the story.
15: This is beautiful.
16: This is insane.
15: It's insane.
16: Are you kidding? Look, then there's going to be controversy when I die, because I'm going to be around white people when I die.
15: Well, I mean, probably accidentally drowned. You know, he left his phone behind in his keys because he was on a boat going swimming. That there is some massive conspiracy now, and that when Benjamin Crump and Al Sharpton show up, get out your checkbook. They're looking for somebody to sue, and Nolan Wells probably died, unfortunately, drowned. His body was found. His mom and dad have been on CNN two or three times demanding answers, and many answers can't be given because half the teenagers were in the bag, probably drunk, and the other half were simply swimming, looking for girls, and a black kid shows up dead, unfortunately, for the family because he was close to white people. It's got to be racism. But when black teenagers kill each other, it's no big deal.
16: Well, the interesting thing about the comment, the story is this. If it was a white kid that died with these white kids, I mean, the parents would want answers. But you're not going to get the race pimp showing up, right?
15: No.
16: And I don't know. We don't know what happened.
15: I don't know.
16: I mean, and probably most of the people involved don't know what happened for all the reasons you stated. But it's become I haven't heard the story, but it will become a story only because of the race element. And that's what we're going against. Now, I want you to understand, Bill, under the backdrop of the SPLC actually paying for white supremacy, we're still talking about race issues as if the group of white kids that this kid probably grew up with decided to target him after all these years.
15: No.
16: And, of course, the institutional racism of having white friends in America, well, you know, that's part of this. These are ridiculous stories. Now, on the human level, a parent losing their child and wanting answers, everybody wants that.
15: But the parents are on talking about
16: is ridiculous.
15: They want answers, and seemingly these kids played football together. They were buddies. A lot of friendly pictures of him with three or four white teenagers laughing, and the kid he drowned, and now it's a racial issue, and CNN is going to follow it for that reason and that reason alone. But I don't know how we get out of this. If Benjamin,
16: we get out of it because I'm going to tell you right now. All you white folks listening to Bill right now, stop apologizing for being white. Stop. Just go do you. I mean, this story is not a story. It's a tragedy, but it's not a story. And at a human level, as a parent, I feel sorry for the kids who drowned, but I feel sorry for the kids regardless, that boy, regardless of what the nationality of the kid is. I also feel sorry for his friends.
15: Sure.
16: If you've ever lost a friend, I had a friend die when I was in high school, and he died literally right outside of the ranch where I lived. And we didn't know it until we got to school. But the point is, if you felt bad, it didn't matter whether he was white, black, or whatever.
15: No.
16: His name was Burl, and I remember him to this day. But I don't remember him because he's white. I remember him because we were good friends, and we had classes together. It would be different if there was some rogue element that came into the thing, a bunch of bikers, or a bunch of Graham Platners that came in there and did something to him. It's a normal human tragedy.
15: It's awful, and the parents, a middle-class family in Mississippi, and I see the photographs and video of Nolan Wells playing with his other high school friends, mainly are white, and they're all buddies. They've all gone through questioning. They're going to be sued. There's no there other than a human tragedy. The mother and father of this boy, my heart goes out to him. I had a black buddy of mine in high school that was killed in the Vietnam War. I still think about him now and then, not because of his race, because of our friendship. But you can't have a friendship with white people and you die. Suddenly the white people are responsible. Well, when black teenagers kill each other every day in America, it's not a story at all. It's ignored.
16: Well, they keep this up, Bill, I'm not going to have any white friends because nobody's going to go and hang around me thinking they'll get sued if I die.
15: If you die, somebody caused your death for racial reasons, and the family's...
16: Absolutely. Some white person's going to pay if I die. That's somebody, just the way it is.
15: I don't want to be around you because if you drop dead, I'm going to be responsible. It's like, I didn't do it.
16: Letter, Bill. If I die 1,000 miles away from you, you're getting a letter from my wife.
15: Say, oh, geez. lastly, the Southern Poverty Law Center, these are the poverty racial pimps that have benefited greatly by keeping racism alive. And there's more discovery coming out that they actually paid the Ku Klux Klan to cause racial problems so they could fundraise off of it. There's got to be a special place in hell for them.
16: They paid more than the KKK. They paid multiple white supremacists. And, you know, and meanwhile, these guys are getting $100 million every year to keep racism alive. And what's funny is they started out good. They had good intentions back in the day when they started. But once they figured out that you keep ringing Pavlov's bell, that's why Crump and Sharpton are showing up to this story. When you keep ringing that bell, money comes in. That's what they do. Look, racism, as the left defines it in this country, has been gone for decades. But they got to keep it going. One thing I do want to talk about, though, just for a second, is this movie Supergirl. They say it's going to lose $240 million. Hollywood and Democrats, this is a perfect analogy for metaphor for the Democrats. When are you going to wake up, stop retreading all the BS? Supergirl is bisexual. That's the new click, right? And it isn't enough that we've had 14,000 remakes of Superman and a couple of Supergirl, but the twist is she's bisexual. It's losing $240 million. Who greenlit this film? Who said, hey, let's take a stupid a concept about a guy that's a Superman, let's make it into a girl, let's make her bisexual, and think we're going to go make millions and millions of dollars? The Democrats, just like Hollywood, they have no new ideas. And they think that they can make money with it. Hollywood has lost, I'm just saying, USAID, NGOs and all that that's killing the Democratic Party, Act Blue, same thing's going to happen to Hollywood. They got to stop with this BIPOC. We got to have a lesbian in every film or something like that, or they're going to go bankrupt. And the Democrats are going to find this out the hard way in the midterms.
15: Couldn't happen to a better group. Kevin Jackson, KevinJacksonNetwork.com. Thanks for coming on the Bill Cunningham Show. And, Kevin, let's keep on keeping on. My friend,
16: all
15: thank
16: right,
15: you.
16: Billy,
15: and please
16: care.
15: Don't die in my presence. That's all I ask. Don't die in my presence, okay?
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4: Casualties mounting. I'm Sue Guzman, Fox News. And CENTCOM unleashing a new wave of strikes against Iran for a ninth straight night. CENTCOM Sunday announcing another U.S. service member died after a controlled explosion in northern Iraq. This after two troops were killed Saturday in an Iranian strike in Jordan that left one service member missing. The latest from Fox's Mike Tobin.
5: The remains of that third missing U.S. service member have been recovered. So you're talking about three people killed by that strike. Service members were disposing of the explosives in an Iranian attack drone with a controlled explosion. Something went wrong and another U.S. service member was killed. All of this according to Central Command. The U.S. responded to the U.S. loss of life with an intensified round of strikes into Iran. This marks the first time the U.S. has had any loss of life since that memorandum of understanding was signed, which is now largely disregarded.
4: And the Interior Ministry in Bahrain says the sirens are now sounding there. Meantime, the Islamic Revolutionary Guard Corps says it launched ballistic missiles and destroyed U.S. transport planes and P-8 aircraft, alleging they were heavily damaged. This has not been confirmed. There's a new FIFA World Cup champion.
6: And with the last chance of the game, he'll lift his ball for us. Simon thought about coming, stays at home. It's knocked down.
4: On Fox Sports, Spain beating defending champ Argentina 1-0 in extra time at the stadium in New Jersey, the first championship for Spain in 16 years. NORAD says more than 10 aircraft entered restricted space over Bedminster, New Jersey and East Rutherford today. The restrictions in place as the president made his way from his property in Bedminster to the site of the World Cup. NORAD had to dispatch F-16 fighter aircraft to intercept. 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
14: Smoky overnight with temperatures in the 60s. Morning wildfire smoke on Monday. We could see some rain showers midday. Then windy, hot, and humid. A heat index of 94. Severe thunderstorms possible late Monday afternoon and Monday night. I'm Fox 6 Chief Meteorologist Tom Walks.
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0: when it comes to crashing, there's we talked about crashing and someone speculated it could have been shot down. But in this case, if they have the advanced technology, you think they'd be able to land.
1: Right. American pilots crash all the time, and they're trained to handle our gravity and electromagnetic forces and to handle weather in our modern airplanes, and they still keep crashing. So aliens are from another world. They may not have been familiar with these factors, and they had a problem and crashed.
0: You know, and I know scientists would argue with this, but I think about the way we understand science and physics and just the way the universe works. Our understanding may be close, but it may not be accurate in some ways that aliens figured something else out. So there could be variations, different parts of the universe, including ours, which may have thrown off their instruments or something. There's a lot of possibilities out there. We're going to continue to take some more calls. Paul Blake Smith is our guest, and if you want to talk UFOs with him, his book is called The UFO Bombshell Before Roswell. This is the 1941 UFO crashing cover-up that happened in Cape Girardeau, Missouri. Don't go anywhere on Coast to Coast AM.

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1: Good morning. It's Monday, July 20th, 2026. I'm Ted Lindner. This is the Fox News Rundown. The U.S. continuing its launch of missiles against Iran as the number of dead U.S. soldiers killed in action since Friday in the war is up to four. The U.S. military finding the remains of the missing soldier in Jordan, where two others died in Iran's attacks.
2: Iran has menaced the base in Jordan and other bases in their neighboring countries with drones and missiles. Most are intercepted, but on Friday, one got through the defenses in Jordan.
1: Fox's Mike Tobin in Tel Aviv. The fourth U.S. service member died during a controlled detonation of a downed Iranian drone. On Sunday afternoon, the 2026 FIFA World Cup champion was crowned.
3: Spain, for the second time in their history, have won the World Cup.
1: That call on Fox as Spain defeated Argentina 1-0 in extra time for the crown. And Vice President J.D. Vance and his wife, Second Lady Usha Vance, announcing the birth of their fourth child Sunday. In a joint Instagram post, the couple said their baby boy, Alec Neil Vance, was born Sunday morning. The Vance is thanking the military doctors and staff at Walter Reed Medical Center and the White House Medical Unit for caring for their family. I'm Ted Lindner. This is the Fox News Rundown.
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0: is the Fox News Rundown. 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
1: World Cup Finals, Spain dominated Argentina, but still needed an extra time goal in the 106th minute from Ferran Torres. Spain wins their second ever World Cup title, 1-0 in the final. It was the seventh shutout of the tournament for Spain. Argentina was looking for back-to-back titles. Golf, the 154th Open Championship, was one to remember. 39-year-old Ryan Fox birdied the 18th hole at Royal Birkdale. He wins by one shot over American Cam Young. NBA news, the Thunder trading Lu Dort to the Hawks. That's sports on the Fox News Rundown. Jay Berman, Fox News.
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3: If she really is going to be gone soon, let's hope the next commission is hired because they are David Stern-like. You got to market the likable players. Like Asia Wilson is a beautiful woman. She's not marketed. That's how you grow. I mean, you can say whatever you want, sexist, whatever, but hot sells. Might think Tom Brady is not only the greatest quarterback ever. Sure, he won Super Bowls, but he's a great-looking dude. He hangs out with supermodels. That sells. Could put Marla Hooch up there from Field of Dreams or whatever show it was, Bull Durham. And ain't nobody buying nothing. You put Gina Davis out there, that sells. It's historic. I think Sophie Cunningham is the face and the ass and the jiggly of the WNBA, but she can't play dead. I mean, I watched last night. I don't know what the hell the name of the team is. The Golden State Valkyries, and Sophie Cunningham is awful. I don't know if she was good when she was young. I know she's got all the... She's a quarterback, whatever, kicker, whatever. But she's terrible. But she is the face of the league. For Outkicks, don't at me. I'm Dan Dockich, and this is Fox News Rundown.
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6: The Democrats turn to a quitter in the race for governor. I'm Jason Gotch on News Talk 1130 WISN. It's official. David Crowley has re-entered the race for governor, and he's been officially endorsed by Governor Evers. Crowley withdrew from the primary earlier this month, but he got back in the Democrat gubernatorial primary after the candidate he endorsed, Sarah Rodriguez, dropped out last week because she mismanaged her campaign finances. Evers claims Crowley is the best candidate to defeat Tom Tiffany in November, but several Democrats defended their own campaigns and questioned Evers' decision to endorse. The primary is on August 11th. Milwaukee City Attorney Evan Goyke is ignoring the idea of federal supremacy and claiming a recently passed ordinance that bans federal law enforcement agents from wearing masks is legal and enforceable, even calling it a vital public safety measure. The Justice Department says ICE will not comply with the mask ban, calling the law unconstitutional. A Menominee Falls man is facing multiple charges after investigators linked him to a shooting near Culver's and found improvised explosive materials in his home. Prosecutors say 25-year-old Samuel Kendall shot a man in the eye after the victim followed his vehicle from the restaurant parking lot last month. Authorities say a search of Kendall's home uncovered bomb-making materials, explosive device diagrams, and a device that was removed by the FBI bomb squad. Kendall faces charges including recklessly endangering safety, criminal damage to property, and possession of improvised explosives. Checking the Holiday Automotive of Fond du Lac Sports Scoreboard, Brewers finish off a three-game sweep of the visiting Marlins with a 3-1 victory yesterday, and Spain wins the World Cup, knocking off Argentina 1-0 in extra time. President Trump attended the game and presented Spain with the winner's trophy. From the Orthopedic Associates of Wisconsin News Center, I'm Jason Gotch on Wisconsin's most listened to radio station, News Talk 1130, WISN.
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33: It's August 2023. A county government meeting in Pennsylvania's Lehigh Valley. A young woman, early 20s, steps up to the mic to speak.
34: My 2-month-old son was happily drinking milk from his bottle when he quickly started choking, turned blue, and went limp. My boyfriend transported our son to the changing table as I grabbed an anti-choking device and my boyfriend began assembling it. 2 pumps of the device and my son was conscious, gasping for air and coughing up milk.
33: They all went to the ER to make sure the baby was okay.
34: But upon arriving at Lehigh Valley Hospital, the diagnosis quickly became something so different.
33: One of the doctors had a theory.
34: She stated to my father and mother-in-law that we are young, first-time parents who got frustrated with our baby and violently shook him to make him stop crying, and a confession would only make things easier for us.
33: The parents were told to leave the hospital without their son, and he wouldn't come home for 7 whole months.
34: I'm a postpartum mom dealing with the grief and the trauma of my son being ripped from my arms. And I'm a mom who lost everything in less than 24 hours due to one doctor's misdiagnosis. Enough is enough.
33: And then the next person speaks. And the next one. The stories they tell form a pattern of parents walking into a Lehigh Valley hospital to get help for a child, only to leave without them. And the same doctor's name kept coming up again and again. A pediatrician.
35: I ask you, what kind of doctor does this?
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36: September 1979. Virginia's top prison band, Edge of Daybreak, is about to attempt the impossible, recording their debut album Behind Bars in just 5 hours.
37: Okay, we're rolling. 1, 2, 3, 4.
36: They were black artists serving extremely long felony sentences. Each had grown up under segregation, only to get caught up in America's prison boom during their 20s. I'm Jamie Petras, music and culture writer. For the past 5 years, I've been talking to the band's three surviving members, Jamal Jahan Nubi, Neil Cade, and Harry Cupcake Coleman.
0: Put it this way, we were the band of the state penal system. 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
7: Lingering surface wildfire smoke will still reduce visibility starting off Monday. Smoke will begin to move out of here by the afternoon, but then we have to watch for the chance of strong to severe thunderstorms from about 3 o'clock until 11 o'clock tonight. All hazards are possible. High temperatures will be in the mid to upper 80s later on today. I'm Fox 6 meteorologist Lisa Michaels.
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11: I lived in California 5 years. I know all about wildfires in Southern California. I know all about predictable Santa Ana winds. 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And I remember, you know, after I moved out of Santa Barbara, I was the poorest person in town. I didn't have any money at that point in my life, not much. And I remember, you know, I went back at some point a couple of years later, and an entire neighborhood near the Santa Ynez Mountains, it was a wealthy neighborhood, was it Hope Ranch, I believe it was called, you know, had burned to the ground. Again, Gavin Newsom's communist state of California, where, you know, follow the science, follow, let's put masks on kids, let's keep kids out of in-person learning, except for his kids, they went to private school. 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

0: The night before the day off is always better than the day of. So tonight, I'm going to be fine. But working the day before you have a day off, oh, it's
1: the worst.
0: You're
1: taking off a Tuesday? What's wrong with you? Take off a Monday or...
0: worst.
1: Why a Tuesday?
0: Well, we got Brewer tickets tonight.
1: Oh, okay.
0: Well, that I didn't have Brewer tickets last night.
1: I see what you're saying.
0: I got Brewer tickets.
1: I gotcha.
0: Tonight. Welcome to it. Benjamin Yant Show. Monday morning edition, and it is going to be a big show, but we're really only going to talk about just a couple of things. Coming up about a half hour from now, we'll obviously have to go back into the well. We're shooting with Iran, and sadly, two Americans died over the weekend. We're going to talk about socialism like at 8:30 or something. There is a reason as to why an awful lot of affluent, overly educated suburban kids love the idea of socialism, and it has to do with what they do or don't do for work. We'll explain that. But almost all of the rest of the show is going to be about the implosion on the Democrat side in the race for governor. We'll walk you through a timeline. We'll take a look at the Democrats putting their finger on the scale. We'll talk about how this helps Tom Tiffany. I'm going to check my phone throughout the day because I've extended the invitation to Tom Tiffany to come on and talk about this. Where does he stand now that the Democrats have, as Jason put it in the news, turned to a quitter? We will take your calls, your texts, your tweets. By the way, that was a great lead.
1: Nice.
0: Just a great lead.
2: And it's honest, right?
0: Phenomenal lead to that story. Take your calls, your texts, your tweets, because the show's better when you are a part of it. Carpetland USA Flooring Center talk and text line is 414-799-1130. But we start as we do every single Monday with news you may have missed because you have a life. Was it a good weekend all round?
1: Oh,
0: gentlemen?
1: My gosh. I went
2: Absolutely.
1: To the Brewers game on Saturday. It was a fantastic, a little hot.
0: How were the nosebleed seats?
1: I know why I never wanted to sit up there before. My wife picked up tickets through work. And of course, they're the 400 level, 438. I've never been in those seats before. I can see why.
0: It's not a bad view.
1: It's not a bad view. And it's actually, they actually have, the prices are a little lower up there.
0: Mm-hmm.
1: And it's geared, you know, but they don't have Barrel Man beer. They just had Light and Coors Light. And then you could have margaritas and all that kind of stuff. I said, "Where's Barrel Man?" Oh, you have to go down to the 200 level.
0: You got to go to staying fans.
1: You're in steerage. You're in steerage right now.
0: First class only has.
1: But all in all, it wasn't bad. It was fine. And you know, we weren't in the sun the whole time. It was just a little half of, you know, about three innings.
0: Worth. So you were on the third base side.
1: Third base line. Oh, yeah, no. I know. But it was a fun game, and you know, they came back, and it was a great weekend. I mean, yesterday...
0: It was a phenomenal weekend. Great sports weekend.
1: Contreras is...
0: We're gonna get to it with sports. Did you get to see any baseball over there? You got kids. You've actually got to do stuff on the weekend.
2: Yeah, I got to see a little bit, but not much. I actually watched the World Cup final yesterday.
3: Yeah. And a chance to cross, hooks it in. Williams badly knocks it down. It's free. It's a goal. It's fair.
1: That's the only goal.
0: Well, I talk about this. I talked about this with Scott while we're, you know, getting ready to do sports. That I had, you know, Brewer game on the one TV, World Cup on the other, and it was just tough to, because there was no action in either. And then all of a sudden, bam, Contreras walks it off, and all of a sudden, bam, we went out to dinner. My daughter likes the Cheesecake Factory, so we watch the end of Regulation. And then I tell the wife, tell the kids, I'm like, we got to go right now. Because if we stay, we're going to get sucked into watching the World Cup. And we're not going to go to dinner till like 7 o'clock at night. I got to eat early with the young people. So literally four of us are sitting there watching the World Cup on our phones at the table. The waitress comes up and I'm just pumping my fist, trying not to scream. You know, go! You're in a restaurant.
1: Yeah.
0: And she goes, ah. Hoping Messi would win. So yeah. it was a wonderful sports weekend. We'll talk more sports with Scott in a second. We are going to get rid of the smoke today.
1: Oh, good.
0: That's the good news. The bad news is we are going to get storms. Oh, wow. Just in time for me to take our out-of-town guests to the Brewers tonight, we are going to get storms. Some of these could actually be severe. Weather Service says it's probably afternoon, evening, almost late till tonight. The picture on the National Weather Service's weather story, and by the way, just NWS Milwaukee, they'll have a weather story for most days. It's a great way to squeeze out something for a newscast.
2: It's a great way to squeeze that out.
0: But it says, you know, Madison area, late afternoon into the evening, and then for us here in Milwaukee, southeast Wisconsin, could be from 8 to midnight. The only other good news about this, outside of getting the smoke out, it's going to cool things down.
1: Yeah.
0: I drove in this morning, windows down. I almost needed a shawl. It was cold. We're going to be highs in the upper 70s, lower 80s. So no more 90s, at least for this week. You had this story in the newscast, and I have no idea how this story fell through the cracks. Guy from the Falls has been linked to a shooting near a Culver's. First of all, people don't get shot at Culver's. You get cheese curds and you get custard. Guy allegedly shot some dude in the eye after the shooter pulled the trigger on the shootee. Apparently the shootee was following him. This guy also, according to police, shot out Flock license plate cameras and fired warning shots at a car that was trying to chase him down. This guy's apparently rolling through the falls just popping shots like he's in a Western. Just rolling a bang, bang, bang, bang. I have no idea how this story fell through the cracks. I don't know what we were talking about instead of this story, but he shot in the eye, shot at Flock cameras, and just shooting as you're driving down the street in Menominee Falls. That failure's on me. This is a story of a lot of diarrhea. There are now 7,000 cases of people who've been made sick by lettuce. The company that sold the lettuce says the lettuce came from a farm in central Mexico. I mean, you know, not everything is grown in California. Some of it's grown south of the border. I don't know what the standards for... Do you drink sun tea? Are you a sun tea guy?
2: I do not drink sun tea.
0: Because if you did, I was about to ruin it for you. I stopped drinking sun tea after someone pointed out that the people who pick the tea leaves in China or India or wherever, they don't have Charmin out there, so they use their left hand.
1: Oh, boy.
0: And so that was the last day that I ever made sun tea. No. Not like the boiling water, you should be okay with that, but just sun tea where you stick it out in the sun in that jar and you let it steep, but it never really boils. Never again. I will say this, though, that I am not going to stop eating Taco Bell. I love Taco Bell so much that this could literally be the you know, patient zero for explosive diarrhea.
2: Well, and, apparently this happened. This same company had a problem with McDonald's onions a few years ago. So they got that corrected. They're going to get the lettuce thing correct, and your Taco Bell's going to be good, Ben. It's,
0: the Doritos Locos Taco, you give it to me with a Dorito shell. That is one of the greatest inventions known. The airplane, the internet, fire, the wheel, democracy, Doritos Loco Taco. I think that would probably be about my top 10. Today is a very special day in brewery history. Greg, did you know this?
1: No. What happened?
0: It was on this day back in 1976 that Hank Aaron hit his 755th home run. He was back in Milwaukee with the Brewers this time.
1: Okay.
0: It was a solo home run in the seventh. Milwaukee won the game 6-2. Any guess? Does anyone know the pitcher who gave up the final Hank Aaron home run? If you know this...
2: Some guy in the Angels. They played the Angels, right?
0: If you know this, you are a far better baseball fan than I am. Dick Drago. We will just leave
2: Never
0: him
2: read
0: that.
2: His baseball card before my time.
0: By the way, I spent like 25 minutes this morning looking for that final call. I wanted to, you know, play Bob Uecker.
2: Makes sense.
0: Hey, we're at
2: the
0: County Stadium. Ah. It doesn't exist. There's video of the home run, but it's either an MLB voiceover. Hank Aaron had a prolific career.
1: And music and all that crap.
0: Or it was the stupid TikTok with the music. And not even good music. Not even like, you know, put me in, coach. It was stupid. Apparently, this is one of the final games that is not recorded. Huh. There is no record of any of it. It's they were talking about this during the Brewer broadcast yesterday, which I would have known had I actually had the volume up. But I watched the Brewers without any volume. Levering and the guys were talking that it's one of the few home run calls by Bob Uecker where there's no record of it. It just doesn't exist. So, I think I heard that they're doing something special at the game tonight. So I will be interested to see if Dick Drago makes his way out to the mound.
2: Do we know if he's still alive?
0: You could put anybody. You could literally get one of the guys from security. As long as he's an old-looking guy, you could just have him. And ladies and gentlemen, joining us now on the field, Dick Drago, who gave it.
2: True. You're joking, but that is so true.
1: How would you know?
0: Tip the hat. Absolutely. Oh, yeah. Great Major League Baseball career. I remember old Dickie. They call him Dick the Dragon. You're sitting there telling your kids, hell of a curveball there. Just absolutely. We wouldn't know. You could literally have a meet and greet
2: right
0: with every WNBA star except Caitlin Clark, and no one would know. You could just put a woman in a tank top and be like, hey, come and meet Seattle women's Sonics superstar Kelsey Rodriguez. And you could put anybody at that table and just sign jerseys for $20 a piece. Did you watch the World Cup halftime show?
2: No, I checked out.
1: Oh, man. This is the way. Hey, NFL, this is what. If they would do this, I would sit through the halftime show, you know, for the NFL. It was fantastic.
2: They did a good job, really.
0: It was great.
1: Oh, my gosh.
2: See, I always think those things are let down, so I just check out. But I'm glad they did a good job.
1: This is what's really cool about it, because they led with Madonna, okay? It was, Madonna, but it was kind of a cool song, and they led out underneath the tunnels and then into the stadium. And then there was like every other musical act. Shakira played, BTS.
0: Bieber.
1: Justin Bieber. Muppets they hit the
0: there.
1: Muppets.
2: Good for the World Cup. Getting that right.
0: Seven Nation Army?
1: Yeah, they had the Muppets play in the Seven Nation.
0: You play that song and I'm ready to take
1: it. It was fantastic. That is what a halftime show should be. It was uplifting.
0: It was quick. Everybody was lip syncing, so there was no
2: sure.
0: I was happy with that. By the way, did you notice how far away the camera was from Madonna?
1: They shot
0: her from like Atlantic City. She never got close. And even then, she looked old.
1: Yeah, when she walked out, you could tell she's up there now.
0: you're almost 70.
1: She's not bouncing anymore like she used to.
0: Oh, no. This is not 1984 Madonna. But I will tell you this. Shakira hasn't aged a day.
1: Wow.
0: Not a day. In almost 20 years, two different text threads yesterday during the game, because this is now how we watch sports, right? You're in a text thread with all of your friends and neighbors, and both the text threads that I were in, everything stopped when Shakira came on. Everybody at once. She has not. She looks as good today as she did back in 2007.
1: You know, and the funny thing is, and I posted that, and I said, fantastic. You know, they had that picture of Trump flying in, looking down on the stadium, saying, "Hey, look at the FIFA just announced they made $15 billion on the World Cup. They're going to come back to the United States. Everybody loves America." And I was posting this all day. What did people post back? Well, they booed him. Messi would look him in the eye.
0: Who cares?
2: Messi lost.
1: What is wrong with these people?
0: Yeah. Hey, guys, we don't care. You loved coming to our country. You love our hamburgers. You froke out over our gas stations. Okay? I'm going to Germany in 2 weeks with the cruise and tour travel. And I don't expect to be blown away by the German BP. I don't expect, oh my God, look at all the different schnitzels you can. I don't expect that. They came here. Speaking of fried foods, this is a question for Nitrate Jason Gotch. Will this mean fewer hot dogs in your future? Costco is adding a new menu item in its food court. It is now going to offer chicken strips along with all of its pizza and hot dogs. Five large chicken breast strips, dipping sauce, $6.99.
2: That is a price point to me that I think is just too high in my fiscal concern.
0: $6.99 for
2: the hot dog's $1.50. And by the way, I thought of you guys on Friday. Where did I go? Friday afternoon, Sam's Club. Knock one hot dog off the list. I got a little break today in my duties here. I might go to Costco. You might be able to chart number two later today. But $6.99 versus $1.50?
1: We even talked to Brian Style about Brian Style Comedy heard Style's you.
0: Like, oh, this is your
1: what the hell's wrong with
0: this?
1: That? Jason Gotch, for crying out loud, he said.
0: All right. We need our friends at Usingers to step up here. We need to get a Jason Gotch hot dog punch card. We're going to make him a punch card, and after he gets his 80 hot dogs checked off, we are going to take him out for an actual decent meal. So let's effort this. Let's make sure, let us help him help himself and no longer eat as many hot dogs. $6.99 for five large chicken strips? That's a good deal.
2: But this is how the whole hot dog thing started, fellas. Because when I saw that food court at Sam's and didn't pay attention for the first 10 years, then I saw the price, and I was like, I don't go to any other fast food restaurants now because it's so cheap unless I'm going with the family. Like, why would I go to McDonald's and pay $10 for the extra value meal when I can pull to the Sam's or Costco and pay $1.50 and get the hot dog and the drink?
0: So it's not so much that you love hot dogs. It's that you hate spending money.
2: It's basically I like hot dogs enough that I could eat them and not spend a lot of money.
0: It is not a drive for tubular meat that has you. It is the cheapness.
2: Make the Big Mac value meal $1.50. The hot dog might go out down the toilet.
1: You, my friend, are an official Wisconsinite. You are a Wisconsinite. Congratulations.
2: I'm going to take you guys back to college. So I'm driving in college with my friends. They're like, clean the windshield. It's the middle of winter. Clean the windshield. I'm like, no, I'll put some snow on there when we get out, because it was $1 for the bottles of windshield washer solvent. And one of my friends in the backseat, like, I will give you $1 when we get back to the campus. Just let's use the stuff.
0: Let's get back again. I can't wait to get invited over for Christmas.
1: Man.
0: Now, hey, here.
2: Oh, my wife's in charge of that. You're fine.
0: Here's a book of McDonald's coupons. They don't sell the apple pies or the cookies anymore, but I'm pretty sure that it doesn't have an expiration date. Sure, we bought it in 1976, but here you go. Here you go, Timmy. Hey, Merry Christmas. Santa loves you. He wants to make sure that we can save an extra $3 when we go to McDonald's. 6:25 when we come back at Checkin' News. After that, we're going to have to answer some really hard questions, because the new normal in Iran doesn't look like it's changing anytime soon. I am Benjamin Yacht. This is News Talk 1130 WI.
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12: Smoke didn't hurt the AC/DC show in Madison last night. I didn't go, but every story that I've seen said, it was a rocket show. Apparently, they shoot a cannon off at some point.
13: Oh, wow.
12: The Madisonians were frightened.
13: Were they?
12: Oh! I expect a think piece in the State Journal about gun violence in AC/DC coming here soon. So someone is efforting that as we speak. Coming up a couple of minutes from now, the shooting in Iran turned deadly for the United States over the weekend. And Democrats continue to hold President Trump to an unfair standard. I'll play you that tape. But first, let's get a check of news. The headline from Jason Gotch.
14: I appreciate it, Ben. David Crowley back in the governor's race. He quit the race earlier this month. He's back in desperation for the Dems, endorsed now by Governor Evers. But the other candidates are crying foul.
12: We're going to talk about this for half the show. We're going to start this coming up after 7 o'clock, and I'm hoping that maybe we'll get to talk to Tom Tiffany, because I'd love to hear his thoughts on this. But yeah, first question for Crowley needs to be: so, do you really want to be governor? I mean, you quit, and you're only now getting back in because Tony Evers said he'd throw his weight behind you. Are you guys really this scared of Francesca Hong? The answer to that is obviously, we'll break it down. I'm going to do a timeline, because a lot of this happened while people weren't paying attention.
13: Yeah.
12: Friday into Saturday into Sunday. So we'll start with
13: the
12: timeline.
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12: At most 5%.
13: That's insane.
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13: yeah,
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0: Franny will make that point and many others coming up here later this morning. Forecast from the Fox 6 weather experts. Partly sunny, rain and storms this afternoon. Now, when that means depends on where you live. Technically high 90, but temperatures are going to drop as the storm system moves through. Tomorrow, sunny, windy, just 83. Wednesday, partly sunny, beautiful. 75 is the high. 60 outside right now at 635 on News Talk 1130 WISN. Fly ball up center. It is back. It is gone. Say goodnight, Wild Bill. Sports with Scott Dolphin, and it was another sports Sunday. Game on the one TV, World Cup on the other, and going back and forth, and I missed the home run. I catch because I see him sort of going down for. I'm like, did he just walk it off? He just walked it off.
1: I was setting myself up for disappointment, Ben, because they got guys on right away. I'm like, oh, here we go. We're going to break through. We're going to win this thing again. And then we're thinking, nope, not happening. And now William comes up, and boom, it was over in a heartbeat. And the Brewers go from being down 1-0 to winning the game 3-1 on that walk-off home run. The crew completes the three-game sweep to stay six games ahead of the Cubs in the standings. And Milwaukee welcomes back an old friend, fastball Freddy Peralta, on the mound for the New York Mets tonight against the Miz for the Brewers. That's some good Monday night baseball right there. At the World Cup, Spain wins the cup for the second time ever. They beat Argentina 1-0 in extra time. They had also won back in 2010. Defending champ Argentina played a man down because of two yellow cards, and they were dominated in shots on goal. And in the end, it cost them 1-0. Spain wins the World Cup. What a golf tournament, by the way, at the British Open yesterday, the final major of the season. Ryan Fox from New Zealand sits atop the leaderboard by one shot. He wins his first ever major. He shot 10 under par. Cameron Young was second at 9 under, and Sam Burns, another American, finished third at 8 under par. Some NFL training camps open this week. Packers players will begin to report a week from today, while the first public practice will be a week from Wednesday outside Lambeau Field. And Joey Logano takes a checkered flag in NASCAR over the weekend at the Wendell World 450. That's sports. I'm Scott Dolphin from News Talk 1130 WISN.
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0: like a book, like it's homework, like it's the final before you get your bachelor's degree. I would read every page. Welcome back, Benjamin Yonts Show. Thank you so very much for waking up, starting your Monday, starting the week with us. Coming up just after the news at 7 o'clock, we're going to spend half the show getting into the implosion of the Democrat race for governor here in the state. I'll walk you through the timeline, because this all happened when I wasn't on the air. Mercifully, I didn't have to make that shift live. We'll, in fact, play you some of the live tape. Up front was taping an interview with Mandela Barnes when the news that Sarah Rodriguez got out. I'll play you that tape. Calls, text, tweets. You know how it works by now. Carpetland USA Flooring Center Talk and Text Line is open. 414-799-1130. This was the nightmare that I had to live with for, what, 8 months? As we talked about before, son number one in the United States Air Force. He was somewhere in the war zone. Over the weekend, we got word that Americans were killed in one of Iran's latest attacks, the wire copy. War in the Middle East is increasing in intensity after the deaths of three American service members on a ninth straight day of strikes. CENTCOM confirms an Iranian strike killed two U.S. service members, left one missing, while another service member was killed in action in Iraq. Comes as Iran's supreme leader is vowing to widen the war if the U.S. keeps attacking Iran. These are drone or missile strikes. And it is incredibly sad. We here in the United States do a phenomenal job, by the way, of respecting our soldiers, sailors, airmen, and Marines. We've learned the lesson of Vietnam that we don't spit on these men and women when they come home. We honor them. And I said from day one, the President Trump is on a running clock. The American people will support the war in Iran until they don't. Until we hit an unknown number of how many Americans come home in a flag-draped coffin. The American people will back the military until one day when it's one death too many, and then all of that support will erode. It is tragic. And that's about the only thing that Virginia Democrat Mark Warner got right when he was talking with CNN over the weekend. Because what Warner really does here is he reinforces the unfair standard that I've said Democrats have held the president to since the very first day of this war. And it really is unfair. President Trump is supposed to be able to handle all of this expertly without ever making a mistake, and even one death is one death too many.
1: Condolences to these soldiers. Remember, as we think about this five-month war, this is a war of choice. As a member of the Gang of Eight, there was no imminent threat from Iran against America, so Donald Trump chose to go to war. It took him 2 weeks to lay out what he thought his goals were going to be. Let's go through those. Regime change, how are we doing there? We got a worse crowd than before. Getting the enriched uranium, well, it's still there. Matter of fact, it would take a minimum of 15,000 troops on the ground for a week to try to take these canisters, which are quite volatile, out of the their bunkers. Getting rid of Iran's missile and drone capability, obviously, we've not been successful there. And the thing, John, that makes me completely crazy is Iran has both missiles, and they also have lots and lots of $50,000 drones that are very effective.
0: President Trump can't give up, right? Democrats told us that the memorandum of understanding was Trump tucking his tail. We had a better deal under Obama, they said. Trump had better not invade. We can't escalate this war and put boots on the ground. But the only way that we can win is if we put boots on the ground and take the uranium. We cannot continue to trade bombs and missiles with Iran, but Iran still has its bombs and missiles, and so what are we going to do about that? You see, that's the unfair standard. These three dead American service members brings the total to what? 16 since this war began. And every single one of them is tragic. And you don't need to tell me. It is my son wearing the cloth of this nation. And I don't say this to brag or be hyperbolic. You don't have to convince me that the danger of putting Americans into a war zone is that some of them don't come home. But we've had 16 people die in a shooting war with one of the world's biggest bad guys. Joe Biden lost 13 Americans in a disastrous withdrawal from Kabul's airport in one day. Had there been cameras and CNN on the beach at D-Day, they would have canceled it after the first boat opened its door. War is dangerous. The end game here remains the question. Because this is the new normal. We are going to have to schwack Iran every once in a while. There will be attacks, then there will be a pause. Then there will be attacks, and there will be a pause. Fox News had a guy on over the weekend talking about our Middle Eastern allies and why schwack, pause is probably going to have to be the new normal, because simply doing what it sounds like Mark Warner wants, to just pack up the whole thing and go home, isn't going to help the situation.
2: We obviously have a lot of allies and at least partners in the region who are taking this incoming. And there have been conversation a few weeks ago that maybe that was the reason we'd stop some of the more kinetic action, that there had been conversations with them asking us to pull back on that. And yet Iran is now very actively going after these targets.
3: I think there's also just equally, and you know, on the part of our allies in the region to push forward and more aggressively prosecute this conflict to its conclusion. It's in their best interest that Iran is not able to reconstitute itself and be unreformed. In other words, they'll just come back even more angry and more of a threat in the future. So we need to finish the job. And I think our partners in the region want to see that too. And from the Iranian perspective, they've alienated themselves and they've surrounded themselves now with active military threats because they've attacked all their neighbors. And it also is indication that they only have shorter range type of capabilities. Another indication that perhaps why they're not attacking further afield is because that capacity to target is no longer there anymore.
0: Why doesn't President Trump just bomb them back to the Stone Age and go home? Well, because President Trump is quietly remaking the Middle East. The Middle East is now much more pro-American than it was under President Obama. The Gulf states hate Iran more now than they ever have. They are more than willing to trade with the United States, normalize relations with the United States, recognize Israel. These are monumental world peace kinds of steps that President Trump gets zero credit for. Yes, we are going to have to continue to bomb and shoot missiles into Iran. At the end, though, the entire Middle East will be different and hopefully better off. Mark Levin had somebody on his show last night who was talking about what that end game will be and what it's going to take for us to get to an end game.
4: We don't need a deal. We'll be giving things up. We don't need to give up anything. We're going to open the straits. We're going to make sure that they don't advance one inch on their nuclear program and their enrichment. And if they do, we'll hammer them. And so my question to you is, containment requires a consistent policy, really from one administration to the next. But we have what they would call regime change every presidential election. And let's say we get somebody in who's a Republican but an isolationist, or we get somebody in who's a Democrat who just turns their back on these things. What then?
5: It's a great point, Mark. And in a democracy, the only solution to the Iran problem is elections. And hopefully the American people will see that and vote for candidates who are going to continue to apply pressure to Iran. But this is an excellent point that you've raised. In a future administration of whatever political stripe, if we don't have a deal, what happens if we've been using military threats and economic sanctions to pressure the regime and the next president decides not to do that? There's ultimately no real good answer to that question. But whether it's a deal or a military threat, a future president is always going to have the ability to say, let's dial it up or dial it down. Hopefully the American people see the value in a denuclearized Iran that is not chanting death to America and will vote for candidates who keep that pressure on.
0: Iran has two strategies. One, drive the price of oil up and wreck the world economy. Two, hope that Democrats win the midterms in November and can chop one of the president's legs off. But that brings us back to the unfair double standard. Democrats don't have any better answers to end this war than President Trump does. Because the end of this war is we have to continue to bomb Iran. We don't need to invade. We don't need to wipe the country off the face of the earth. But we are going to have to shoot bombs and missiles into that country for the foreseeable future. It's either going to be 4 months till the November election or for the final 2.5 years of President Trump's presidency. The question is not, will Iran kill more Americans? Sadly, we have to expect that, yes. Will Iran run out of missiles and drones? Probably not. The variable here, and what Iran is hoping, is that the American people lose their will. Whether it's because gas is $3.69 a gallon or because we brought two more soldiers home in a box over the weekend. President Trump has been held to a completely unfair standard here. When the reality is, this is the new normal. It is not yet a forever war. It is not yet a lost war, but it is a war. And we're going to have to find the kind of backbone that we used to have when it came to dealing with war in this country. 6:55. When we come back, let's run through the timeline because a lot of, if you didn't pay attention to the news from Friday at noon through this morning, you missed an awful lot in the Wisconsin race for governor. I'm Benjamin Yount. 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
0: The air quality alert continues. I'm Jason Gotch on News Talk 1130 WISN. An air quality alert remains in place for the state. The Department of Natural Resources issued that statewide alert last week, and it's scheduled to end at noon today. This is because of the Canadian wildfires that continue to burn. Some relief is expected with rain and thunderstorms in the forecast tonight. The U.S. military announces the death of another service member, and the U.S. has hit Iran with airstrikes for the 9th consecutive night. Fox's Jonathan Savage has more.
22: The third member of the United States Armed Forces to die in recent days was killed during the controlled detonation of an Iranian drone. It takes the number of American fatalities during the conflict to 17. There were overnight airstrikes once again, hitting a northwestern Iranian city believed to host underground missile bases. Iran responded by targeting Kuwait and Bahrain, home to the U.S. Navy's Fifth Fleet. Meanwhile, an Iranian foreign ministry spokesman suggests new diplomacy is possible. Ismail Bakay says negotiations with the United States could be pursued and messages have been passed through intermediaries. Jonathan Savage, Fox News.
0: It's official. David Crowley re-entered the race for governor over the weekend as he gets back in the Democrat gubernatorial primary after dropping out earlier this month. Governor Evers has endorsed Crowley, claiming he's the best candidate to defeat Tom Tiffany. But several Democrats defended their own campaigns and questioned Evers' decision to endorse. The primary is on August 11th. Checking the Holiday Automotive Fond du Lac Sports Scoreboard, Brewers finished off a three-game sweep of the visiting Marlins with a 3-1 win yesterday. Spain wins the World Cup, knocking off Argentina 1-0 in extra time. President Trump attended the game and presented Spain with the winner's trophy. From the Orthopedic Associates of Wisconsin News Center, I'm Jason Gotch on Wisconsin's most listened to radio station, News Talk 1130 WISN.
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0: Why is Bernie Sanders on my television? Why do I have to wake up to this? By the way, every time you watch Bernie, take a count and see how many times he now complains about millionaires. It's just the billionaire class. It used to be billionaires and billionaires, and now it's just the billionaires.
11: So, well,
0: just
11: he's a millionaire.
0: Keep that in. Oh, so it's okay for him.
11: Oh, yeah, that's fine.
0: All animals are created equal, but some animals are more equal.
11: What is this Piker's guy name? What is his name again?
0: Hassan Piker?
11: I just found out he has a $3.5 million home in West Hollywood.
0: They're all rich.
11: Oh, my God. He's a Nepo baby.
0: They are all
11: this
0: rich.
11: This is the guy that had Hong on his podcast.
0: We're going to talk about socialism, man, coming up at 8:30. And there is an A to B to C as to why it is overly educated, affluent, suburban kids who really like the idea of socialism. And it's not just because they went to school too much. Their jobs play a role in that. Welcome back. It is Monday. It is the Benjamin Yount Show, and it is time to start talking about what happened over the weekend in the race for governor here in Wisconsin. We're going to break this down into a couple of different ways, because we do have to talk about David Crowley's return, what it means, Democrats putting a thumb on the scale. We're not going to leave out Tom Tiffany. We're going to spend about an hour from now, a little bit of time talking about how, okay, Fran Hong, David Crowley, which one does Tom Tiffany prefer? We'll get to that, along with calls and texts and tweets, because you know how this works. You make the show better. Carpetland USA Flooring Center, talk and text line 414-799-1130. It was 1 week ago this hour that we spent the first half hour talking about the governor's race. It was Sarah Rodriguez and the story of her firing her campaign manager. Now, last Monday here, just after 7 o'clock in the morning, the story was that Rodriguez said Sunday night, hey, we had to fire this woman because there were some erroneous campaign finance reports. I said at the time, and I stand by this, that an inter-campaign dust-up is not a big deal to normie voters. Just not the way it is. I was wrong, but not about the normie voter part. I was wrong because this was not an inter-campaign dust-up. Since last Monday, the Democrat race for governor here in Wisconsin has imploded. A lot happened between the time I got off the air on Friday and I got back on the air an hour ago. So I think that in order to fully track what happened, don't worry, we're going to break down what it means and why it is important throughout the morning. But I think the best place to start, because so much happened when you may have not been paying attention, we need to do this in a timeline. We need to go all the way back to the beginning and talk about where we were and how we got to where we are now. In order to start this timeline, we have to go back to pretty much the beginning of the month, July the 8th. That was the day that David Crowley ended his campaign. He stood before the television cameras and said that he didn't have a path. He threw his support to Sarah Rodriguez, said she was the best candidate to beat Tom Tiffany. 4 days later, on Sunday the 12th, Sarah Rodriguez's campaign began to fall apart. That was the announcement that she fired her campaign manager. One day after that, in other words, last Monday, Rodriguez held that terrible news conference. She looked weak, she looked scattered, and she admitted that she hadn't raised nearly as much money as she claimed. Rodriguez's campaign had just a few days earlier announced that it was ready to buy $1 million in TV ads. That's not just a boast. That's not just a flex. This again gets to questions of potential fraud, because it was that $1 million ad buy that helped push David Crowley out of the race. Last Monday, Sarah Rodriguez admitted that all of it was a lie. It was last Monday that she said, well, I don't have $1.3 million. I've got $200,000 cash on hand. Here's where I give you an aside. We still don't know what happened to that money. We don't know if any of that money was ever real. We don't know if this was simply an accounting mistake, as the campaign has claimed, or if this was an effort to defraud the voters of the state of Wisconsin by making Sarah Rodriguez look like a bigger candidate than she was. We also haven't even gotten to the where was the money spent part of this equation, and those stories are going to come out throughout the rest of the week. But that brings us to last Monday. It was 2 days after that, on Wednesday, where Rodriguez actually filed her latest campaign report and shows that she had just $34,000. Not the $1.something million that they were talking about with the ad buy, not the $200,000 that she said on Monday. On Wednesday, $34,000 in the bank and $152,000 in debt. That is a vastly different picture of a candidate who just a couple of weeks before was able to push David Crowley out of the race. It was Friday, about 30 minutes after I got off the air, that Sarah Rodriguez looked into her phone and ended her campaign.
12: As we have continued to dig into our financial reports, it has become clear that there are issues that would be an ongoing distraction, not just for this campaign, but for the primary and for Wisconsin. This race is too important to let that happen. I am deeply hurt and betrayed by what happened. As I said on Monday, part of being a leader is taking swift action, doing the right thing, and being as honest as possible when there's a problem. I got into this race because I wanted what was best for Wisconsin, and that hasn't changed. And because I believe that, I cannot, in good conscience, allow these questions to become a cloud over an election that Democrats need to win.
0: That immediately changed the race. And when I say immediately, I mean immediately. the guys on Up Front were taping a segment with Mandela Barnes when the news broke, and we actually got to watch how that happened over the weekend.
13: Rodriguez just dropped out, so we want to kind of... I want to get your reaction to that, actually. What'd you say?
14: Well, that changes things. That changes things, as you said.
13: It changes everything, actually. What is your reaction to that, just hearing that?
14: Well, you know, I want to thank the lieutenant governor for stepping up. It's not easy to put your name on a ballot. It's not easy to get involved in this sort of race. They are grueling and they are unforgiving. So just want to thank her for putting herself out there.
0: That's a lame answer. I mean, really, that is such a... I understand if you're trying to have a nice guy contest. I want to think... You just said that changes things. How does it change things, Mandela? What does it change? You can't even find the brain power or the cojones to say, hey, yeah, look, man, it looks like she lied to the people of Wisconsin. I'm glad that she's out. You can't say any of that. Lame answer. Within a few hours, it became clear that David Crowley was going to get back into the race. By Friday afternoon, not only was it clear that Crowley was going to get into the race, but he was getting into the race with Tony Evers' endorsement. Crowley was asked about Rodriguez, and I think this is a fine question. So you need to listen right off the drop. You need to listen to what the reporter says to Crowley as much as what Crowley says back. I would have asked it a little bit differently, but go ahead and hear this from over the weekend.
15: Lieutenant Governor deceive you? Listen, you have to talk to the governor, Lieutenant Governor, about what her campaign
16: but
15: has
16: I'm
15: done.
16: I'm asking about what she said to you. Listen, about $1 million ad
15: money. What I will tell you is that, was I upset? Absolutely. Was I disappointed? Absolutely. And I had talked to the Lieutenant Governor, and I was still backing her until she decided to drop out of this race.
0: He was still backing her until she got out of the race. Now, the way that I would have asked that question would not be, did Sarah Rodriguez deceive you, Mr. Crowley? I would have asked, did Sarah Rodriguez mislead the voters of the state of Wisconsin? Did she lie to Democrats about how strong of a candidate she was? I also would have followed up with a question that I put out on X over the weekend, which should be the first question to David Crowley at every news conference, at the debate on Channel 12 coming up at the end of the month. Every time David Crowley is in front of a microphone, somebody needs to ask him, County Executive, do you really want to be governor? I mean, you quit the race, and you said even just over the weekend that you were completely behind Sarah Rodriguez until she got out of the race. So why should we believe that you want to be governor now? The question is now here on this Monday, where are we? Well, the Democrat race for governor in Wisconsin is still crowded, still five candidates. Francesca Hong, Mandela Barnes, David Crowley again, Joel Brennan, and Kelda Royce. Hong is still, of course, the front runner. As Bill McCoshin said here on this show Friday morning, Hong has real support. Maybe 30% of the Democrat Party loves Francesca Hong, and they're not going to vote for any other candidate. Her support, poll after poll, snapshot after snapshot, has held steady. She has never lost her spot as the front runner. She also has the momentum that the Democrat Socialists of America are providing all Democrats across the country. Mandela Barnes is fading. As McCoshin pointed out on Friday, every single poll shows that he is weakening, not growing. Sarah Rodriguez was a solid third. But her real appeal was that she was the anti-crazy candidate. Now the hope is that David Crowley is going to be able to take over that role. But that's a big hope. David Crowley's never polled above 5%, ever. He's in the same neighborhood when it comes to number of voters as Kelda Royce or Joel Brennan. There is no David Crowley base beyond Milwaukee. And when you look in Milwaukee, and more specifically Milwaukee County, there are a lot of people who don't like David Crowley. They're not going to vote for him. We are 22 days away from primary election day. Early voting's already begun. And the Wisconsin Elections Commission has said you don't get a do-over. If you voted for Missy Hughes, which I don't imagine anybody really did, you don't get those votes back. The question was how many people voted for David Crowley early, and now that, well, they get their votes back simply because their candidate came back in. But anybody who voted for Sarah Rodriguez voting early, which is what Democrats love, those votes are gone. Even if someone was a Sarah Rodriguez supporter and said, well, now I'm going to be the David Crowley supporter. If they voted early, they're done. They can't vote again. So those votes are wasted. The reality is that Francesca Hong remains in first place. Mandela Barnes has an awful lot of name recognition, but he is in a falling second place. And for David Crowley to step up and be what it is that Democrats want him to be, the anti-Hong candidate, he has an absolute ton of work to do. And he has shown zero evidence so far that he's going to be able to do it. This isn't somebody who was neck and neck. This isn't somebody who was a great candidate. Phenomenal on the stump. He just ran out of steam at the last moment. This is somebody polling at 5% who Democrats are now turning to as their last great hope to stave off what looks to be nominating Francesca Hong in 22 days. When we come back, we're going to talk about David Crowley's return. I will again ask that question that he needs to be asked. And I'm going to go to some place that you may not expect for perhaps the most poignant criticism of what Democrats in Wisconsin just did in this race. I'm Benjamin Yount. 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
1: So we playing all AC/DC all morning? It's fine, just don't give me the one with the bagpipes. They've got a couple of bagpipe songs. It's a little too early for bagpipes and hard rock. Welcome back, Benjamin Yacht Show. Of course, AC/DC playing over the weekend in Madison. They need to have more concerts at Camp Randall. Up in Green Bay as well. And come on, guys, you could fill the stadium for more than just the Bears and the Vikings and the Lions. You can actually, people would go to Green Bay in the summer just for the concert.
2: They haven't in a while. They were doing it for a couple of
1: years. You should be doing it two or three times a summer, man. Green Bay in the early summer is absolutely gorgeous. Coming up just a couple of minutes from now, we're going to continue talking about the implosion of the Democrat race for governor here in Wisconsin. David Crowley is coming back, but not because David Crowley is a great candidate. This is the sign as to how terrified Democrats are by Democratic socialists. We'll get to that, plus calls, text, tweets. But first, we got to get a check of news and Jason Gotch.
3: I appreciate it, Ben. An air quality alert remains in place for the state through noon today. No word if they're going to extend that. Doesn't look like it's actually going to happen because storms are coming tonight. So hopefully that'll clear up the air for the rest of the week.
1: Good news, no more smoke. Bad news, we're getting storms. Even worse news, I got tickets to the Brewer game tonight, which means that they're probably going to close the roof on that. And it gets a little stuffy in there. We went to a Brewer game one time, took friends, and it was pouring down rain. So it's middle two, maybe top of three. And you can see some of the rain dripping through the roof. And we all look at each other. We're miserable because it's muggy in the stadium, and we check the watch, look at the radar. We're like, all right, we've got maybe 15 minutes before the worst of this hits. We either leave right now, or we're stuck here for nine. To a man, to a woman, everybody's like, all right, well, and they just pick up their stuff and we walked out. If you ever go to a ball game with me, I don't make nine innings. Just saying that right now. If you're a nine-inning guy, let me know, and we'll take two cars.
3: I used to be a nine-inning guy. Now I'm leaving with you. Until I was about 35, I was a nine-inning guy. Now I'm, you know what? Give me seven good innings in a game that doesn't mean much.
1: I understand. Yeah, playoffs different. I understand Brewers are a comeback team, but I watched a game in St. Louis that went into extra innings. It went so long that I was able to drive home the 2.5 hours from St. Louis, and I watched the end of the game on my couch. I'm a great baseball fan, but don't expect me to stay nine innings, particularly if it is not a good time. Forecast from the Fox 6 weather experts, partly sunny, showers and storms this afternoon, 90. This afternoon is sort of amorphous because this is maybe Madison area. By the time we get to Milwaukee, National Weather Service is saying it could be 8, 9 o'clock tonight, so just keep that in mind. After the rain starts to cool down, tomorrow, partly sunny, windy, 83. By Wednesday, partly sunny, just 75 degrees. It is 65 outside right now at 7:35 on News Talk 1130 WISN. Fly ball. Sports with Scott Dolphin, and it was a great sports Sunday.
4: It really
1: start
4: was.
1: With the golf, yeah. Then you get the Brewers, which we just heard the clip. Then Argentina doesn't.

0: win. I'm not so excited that Spain won the World Cup, mainly that Argentina didn't, but yeah.
1: They were the evil empire for sure among soccer fans watching the World Cup. Yeah, Spain won the World Cup yesterday. We'll get to that in a second, but you heard that walk-off home run from William Contreras. The Brewers go from being down 1-0 to beating the Marlins 3-1 after he launched that shot in the bottom of the ninth. I think his bat is still going up into orbit. The bat launch that he threw had to go 50 feet in the air. The crew completes the three-game sweep. They stay 6 games ahead of the Cubs in the standings, and they welcome back Freddy Peralta tonight. He'll be pitching for the Mets, probably his last start for the Mets, because the trade deadline is coming up and Freddie is not expected to stay in New York. The World Cup, Spain wins for the second time in their history. They also won back in 2010. It was actually cool to see those guys from that 2010 championship in attendance yesterday. Argentina trying to repeat. They were not helped out by one of their players getting 2 yellow cards, and so he was tossed, and that meant they had to play a man down for most of the second half. They get dominated in shots on goal. They were just trying to get kicks, the kick segment, but it didn't happen. Spain wins an extra time to win their second World Cup. In golf, Ryan Fox gets his first ever major championship. He won the Open at Royal Birkdale yesterday. This tournament was close throughout. These guys really struggled with the conditions and the wind. American Cameron Young finishes second at 9 under, and American Sam Burns finishes third at 8 under par. That's sports. I'm Scott Dolphin from News Talk 1130 WISN.
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0: practicing my Peggy Hill Spanish by getting all of the Spanish last names. I learned during the World Cup yesterday that this is a BTS song.
1: Did you know that?
0: I had no idea. I thought this was Justin Bieber.
1: Oh, really?
0: I had no idea. Now, I know who BTS is.
1: Yeah.
0: But I had no idea that this was their song. I've been walking around like a 17-year-old K-pop fan.
2: Wake me up like dynamite.
0: Yeah. Whoa, whoa. No idea.
1: By the way, Justin Bieber did play halftime in BTS and Shakira, Madonna. Fantastic halftime show for the World Cup.
0: After Shakira came on, I wasn't watching anything else, man. They could have brought the Pope out.
1: Hips don't lie, baby. Hips don't lie.
0: I'd have just been rewinding and watching Shakira. Just, yeah.
1: I mean, you were
0: Muppets are cool. Shakira's great.
1: Muppets with a Seven Nations song?
0: There is... By the way, welcome back. It is the Benjamin Yahn Show. We are talking about serious things. I was Friday night sitting around and stumbled upon a documentary. I found it on YouTube. The most popular 9 chords in sports. I think that's the name of it. It's mm-hmm. either 7 or 9. And it talks about how that song, how it became a sports anthem, and they trace it all the way back to a Belgian soccer team.
1: Really?
0: Almost 20 years ago. They were the first to chant it, and the reason was they were playing a game in Italy. Bunch of Belgian fans all take the train down. They're all sitting in a giant Irish pub, and the song comes on. And so they were sort of humming it along. It was in their head literally as they walked the stadium. And
1: now every college student, every high NFL, high school, everybody uses it.
0: I'll tell you what, man. You play that song while I'm playing pickup hoops, Nerf hoops in the basement with the kids, somebody's getting dunked on. You cannot listen to Seven Nation Army and not get the goosebumps on your arm. It is phenomenal. Coming up just after the news at 7 o'clock, we've talked a lot about the Democrats in the Democrat race for governor. So let's talk about how this shakes out for Tom Tiffany, because I think he's got to be pretty happy sitting here on a Monday morning. The conversation about David Crowley is an obvious conversation of two things being true at the same time. This sudden rally behind Crowley is not because of David Crowley. He's not a great candidate. It is clearly an attempt to keep Francesca Hong from becoming the Democrats' nominee. She is a full-on socialist. Mandela's socialist light. Salsa Dance and Sarah flirted with some socialist ideas. But Franny is the real deal. She's classic Coke. And she also gives Tom Tiffany the best shot of winning in November. There are no doubts about that. But also remember that Democrats hate Democratic socialists. Democratic socialists, for that matter, hate Democrats. All of that is one true thing. The other thing that is true is that Democrats are allowed to rig their own primary. Jay posted this over the weekend, and I couldn't help but wholeheartedly agree. The Democratic Party of Wisconsin is a private club. It's like the Elks, and it can set its own rules. If you don't want to play by the rules of the Democratic Party, you don't have to. You can simply not be a member of their club. It is also true that Donald Trump played kingmaker in the Republican race for governor. President Trump endorsed Tom Tiffany. That endorsement ended the Republican primary. Josh Shulman, the day after the Trump endorsement, said, "Thanks, guys. It's been a pleasure, but I'm not going to do this." But there is a key difference between what President Trump did to let his choice be known in the Democrat Party and what Democrats here in Wisconsin are doing this go round. See, President Trump made his choice at the beginning of the primary to clearly help Tom Tiffany. Tony Evers and top Democrats are making their decision now with 22 days left to go, And they are jumping in not to help David Crowley, but to stop Francesca Hong. That is absolutely, truly, clearly the case. Speaking of F-word Franny, Matt Smith on Upfront asked her about this effort to stop her coming from Democrats.
3: Curious your reaction to these initial reports coming in.
4: We have been a campaign committed to accountability, transparency, because that's what makes democracy stronger. We want to make sure that this is an election where the voters decide, and we will continue to work to meet voters in every single corner of this state.
3: Is this a moment where the Democratic establishment is perhaps afraid you're going to win?
4: I think that we should, as elected officials and as Democrats, be responding to where people are at. And working class folks are struggling, and they're tired of the status quo and the systems in place that make it harder for folks to be able to live a good life and to do better than just get by.
3: Would it hurt your campaign if the governor endorsed David Crowley?
4: No, the governor is, you know, he's more... He can feel free to endorse if he chooses to get endorsed. And I've trusted the governor to make the decisions that are for the good of all Wisconsinites. And I think all Wisconsinites deserve to have a voice in this race.
0: What's with these lame answers from these Democrats? Are they afraid of saying something that actually has meaning or a backbone? Hey, Franny, the entire Democrat Party has made it clear they hate you. You cool with that?
5: Well, I think that we're a campaign of...
0: And what's with the baby voice? Was she doing this interview at the library? Was she afraid of action? If she's doing this from the house, her kids shouldn't be young enough that they need to take a nap. Just have a conversation like a normal human being. If there is ever... a more apt time for a full-throated defense of your own campaign, this is it. But she did use the right words. We want to make sure this is an election where the voters decide. That needs to be her theme for the next 22 days. Let the voters decide this. I told you before we went to the news that I'm going to go to an unlikely source to point out exactly what it is that Tony Evers is doing. Kirk Bangstad, old free beer Kirky, took to Facebook over the weekend to blast Democrats for what they're doing. Joe Biden, he wrote, won the nomination, but his failed candidacy in 2024 gave us Trump 2.0. Polls show that if Bernie Sanders had been the nominee instead of Kamala Harris, Bernie would have beaten Trump. 4 years earlier, Bernie Sanders was blocked by establishment Democrats who coalesced behind Hillary Clinton. She lost to Trump in 2016, and polls showed Bernie could have beaten him if the establishment had simply gotten out of the way. Fast forward to yesterday, when Governor Evers endorsed moderate Milwaukee County Executive David Crowley in a blatant attempt to block Democratic Socialist Francesca Hong from winning the Democratic gubernatorial primary. The Democratic Party, Bangstad wrote, simply refuses to learn from its mistakes. Why on earth, after watching centrist candidates lose to Trump twice over the last 12 years, do they continue to believe that moderates are the only Democrats who can save our republic? It is absolutely true that Democrats are allowed to rig their primary. It's their club, their rules. You don't like it? Don't run as a Democrat. But old Kirky B ain't wrong. Every time Democrats have rigged a primary, they have lost the election. They ignore the will of the voters. Francesca Hong has real support. A solid third of the Democrat base really wants her to be the nominee. She has led in almost every single poll, and we're going to get a new poll from Marquette coming up here in a couple of days. They would love to see Francesca Hong be their nominee. It's not just that Tom Tiffany wants to run against Francesca Hong. Democrat voters want Francesca Hong to run for governor. But Tony Evers and Maggie Gao and maybe the teachers' unions, maybe the trade unions, maybe somebody, other big-name Democrat donors don't. And not because they would rather have David Crowley. They just think that they are going to win, have a trifecta, and turn Wisconsin into Illinois or California or Minnesota. They are so scared of losing that they are going to once again tell their voters to go home, sit down, shut up, and let us rig this election. They can. That is true. But whether they should, well, that only remains to be seen come November. 7:54. When we come back, all right, that's enough of the Democrats. What does the implosion on the D side mean for Tom Tiffany? Well, it doesn't mean anything bad. I'll tell you that. I am Benjamin Yount. This is Newstalk 1130.
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0: The Democrats turn to a quitter in the race for governor. I'm Jason Gotch on News Talk 1130 WISN. It's official. David Crowley has re-entered the race for governor, and he's been officially endorsed by Governor Evers. Crowley withdrew from the primary earlier this month, but he got back in the Democrat gubernatorial primary after the candidate he endorsed, Sarah Rodriguez, dropped out last week because she mismanaged her campaign finances. Evers claims Crowley is the best candidate to defeat Tom Tiffany in November, but several Democrats defended their own campaigns and questioned Evers' decision to endorse. The primary is on August 11th. Milwaukee City Attorney Evan Goyke is ignoring the idea of federal supremacy and claiming a recently passed ordinance that bans federal law enforcement agents from wearing masks is legal and enforceable, even calling it a vital public safety measure. The Justice Department says ICE will not comply with the mask ban, calling the law unconstitutional. A Menominee Falls man is facing multiple charges after investigators linked him to a shooting near Culver's and found improvised explosive materials in his home. Prosecutors say 25-year-old Samuel Kendall shot a man in the eye after the victim followed his vehicle from the restaurant parking lot last month. Authorities say a search of Kendall's home uncovered bomb-making materials, explosive device diagrams, and a device that was removed by the FBI bomb squad. Kendall faces charges including recklessly endangering safety, criminal damage to property, and possession of improvised explosives. Checking the Holiday Automotive of Fond du Lac Sports Scoreboard, Brewers finish off a three-game sweep of the visiting Marlins with a 3-1 victory yesterday, and Spain wins the World Cup, knocking off Argentina 1-0 in extra time. President Trump attended the game and presented Spain with the winner's trophy. From the Orthopedic Associates of Wisconsin News Center, I'm Jason Gotch on Wisconsin's most listened to radio station, News Talk 1130, WIS.
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0: I got excited. People will text me during the show, breaking news, and it was the wife with an errands list. What's going on now? No, just we need cat litter. So if anybody's wondering, it is time to change the cat litter at the Yaud household. Welcome, Benjamin Yaud Show, Monday morning. I'm not going to be here tomorrow. Taking a day off. We got friends coming in. Maybe I will close out the show by asking, because the Milwaukee tour is really simple. We started at the house there in Brookfield, down 94, past the ballpark, past the casino, Summerfest grounds.
1: Okay.
0: Up the lakefront.
1: Oh, nice.
0: Back down past the lakefront brewery area down there. Stop at the Bronze Fonz. Now, the Bronze Fonz was gone last I checked. They've taken it for cleaning, which doesn't hurt my feelings in the least. But we get to the Bronze Fonz, and then it's the question I ask every out-of-town visitor. All right, do you want to eat down here, or do you want to go back out to Brookfield where we have just as good of food for far less, and we don't have to pay for parking, and don't worry about your car getting broken into? And 99.9% of the people are like, nah, I've seen Milwaukee. That's all I need. So maybe I will end the show by asking what else. They're only into it's sort of tonight for the game, and then tomorrow for breakfast, maybe lunch, and then so I'm gonna have to work that out. And don't be like, well, if you go all the way up to Calumet County, no, I'm not going north of the falls, guys. The ballpark may be the furthest east that we go at all. Coming up 20 minutes from now, it's not just bad schools and a disastrous college education that has a lot of young people embracing socialism. Only people who have lived in such a prosperous capitalist country could ever dream that socialism will work, will go through the jobs that many of these young people have that make them suckers for socialism. Take your calls, your texts, your tweets, because the show is better when you're a part of it. So please be a part of it. Carpetland USA Flooring Center talking text line 414-799-1130. We've spent the past hour or so talking about the Democrats and their race for governor. We haven't talked very much at all about Tom Tiffany. This is one of the difficulties of doing this show. There's no action on the Republican side. Tom put out something new on Facebook today. Well, does that five times a day. Tom Tiffany's up shaking hands in northwestern Wisconsin. Yeah, again, that's a regular occurrence. All of the drama is on the Democrat side, so almost all of the attention is on the Democrat side as well. But we do have to talk about how this weekend's implosion among Democrats helps Tom Tiffany. First, it allows Tiffany to really hammer Francesca Hong and focus on her in a way that he couldn't when you still had other viable candidates in the race. Here is a new edit to an online ad that we've seen most of for months. But again, listen to the new parts of this ad.
13: I believe people will reject socialism. We're going to be the firewall here in Wisconsin to stop this.
14: I will not allow Minnesota's madness and Illinois' insanity to become Wisconsin's way of life.
15: We're going to make sure that you, the taxpayers, are protected and you're not being ripped off. First of all, we need to bring property taxes down. I would get rid of the 400-year property tax increase that Governor Evers put in place.
16: How about if we stop converting some of the most beautiful farmland into industrial scale wind, solar, and data centers?
14: There will be no sanctuary cities in the state of Wisconsin.
0: By the way, if you're going to film a video that you put up online, don't scream. Don't have the camera.
14: Yeah! Yeah!
0: appreciate the enthusiasm, Brosif, but some of us listen to this stuff with headphones on.
1: I like that ad.
0: This is what we'll go.
1: Wow. And look,
0: we're 22 days away from the primary. And I know we've talked a lot about Tom Tiffany's ads. And I even had to have an uncomfortable conversation with some of the people from the campaign because they're like, "Guy, why are you making fun of the ad?" And I'm like, "Well, the cows, guys, cows play differently way up north than they do down here. It's just a fact." And you've said again, Carpetland USA Flooring Center, talking text line 414-799-1130. You've been waiting for the attack ads. And it will come after the primary. Tom Tiffany's had a luxury of being able to raise money, and he raised a ton, almost $9 million. He's been able to sit back and identify himself, and now I think he's going out and identifying the Democrats. Once he gets an opponent, once it's Crowley or Mandela or Fran Hong or some amazing happenstances, Kelda Royce or Joel Brennan, Tom Tiffany will get to define the opponents. He was busy on X doing the same thing. The Sarah Rodriguez dropout followed by the developments involving Governor Evers says it all. Even Tony Evers is acknowledging that Mandela Barnes and Francesca Hong are too radical for Wisconsin. At least we can all agree that socialism would destroy our state. All of the coverage from the legacy media. And this is, I'm going to take this time to say that Channel 12 has done a fairly good job of covering what happened over the weekend. Kudos to those guys. I know I'm hard on them sometimes, but kudos to those guys for the way they've done it. But the entirety of the coverage is David Crowley's back. It's now a two-person race. It's David Crowley and Francesca Hong. That coverage gives Tom Tiffany the window to say, Fran Hong is a socialist, over and over and over again. He also gets to criticize Crowley and the Democrats from another post on X in a bid to block the socialist who wants to abolish the police and prisons. Democrats have handpicked David Crowley. This is the same David Crowley who was just as asleep at the wheel over Milwaukee County's health care contract as Sarah Rodriguez was over her campaign finances. I would have gone with bankrupted Milwaukee County because that's more real to more people, but you get the idea. I said this almost from day one in this race. Sarah Rodriguez was the only Democrat who scared me. She should have run a Kohl's mom campaign. She should have run as a moderate liberal suburban mom. I really care about schools. I really care about healthcare. I'm a nurse after all, but I care about parks and I care about safe neighborhoods. And we need to make sure our roads are safe and secure and well. But she could have run that campaign and been the anti-Francesca Hong from day one. Instead, all of her campaign consultants told her that no, the juice is really with the liberal brand. You've got to be never Trump. You've got to flirt with democratic socialism, and it didn't do her any good. But here's the thing. Sarah Rodriguez had one term in the state legislature. 2 years. She voted no on a bunch of things, but it was just for 2 years. When it comes down to it, what is Sarah Rodriguez's record of failure in the state legislature? What, like 25 things? She spent 4 years as lieutenant governor doing absolutely nothing. She was nowhere near any real power or decision making. Tony Evers wanted absolutely nothing to do with her. So much so that he refused to back either her or his previous lieutenant governor, Mandela Barnes. In reality, Sarah Rodriguez was essentially a blank slate that she could fill in. There was no video of her storming off in the middle of an interview like they had with Mandela Barnes. There was no Milwaukee Journal Sentinel story about her not paying her taxes like they have with Mandela Barnes. No, well, did you really graduate college? When? What's going on with this state police thing? All of the other things, the negatives about Mandela Barnes, Sarah Rodriguez didn't have any of those. David Crowley does. This is a guy who has years of public votes and public policies. Like I said, this is a guy who bankrupted Milwaukee County. He did screw up that county healthcare contract so badly, there was real fear that county employees simply weren't going to have health insurance. David Crowley is also the guy who begged and begged and begged and begged and begged to get permission to raise taxes and then immediately raised taxes. This is a guy who, as county executive, has embraced DEI. Dan Lennington from Will has a really good post up over the weekend explaining how Crowley uses DEI in deciding what gets fixed when. It's more important that we fix the parks for a certain color of people than for other people. Speaking of parks, Crowley can't manage them. And the bus system? It loses millions of dollars a year. And even if you do depend on the bus, if you're one of the tens of people in Milwaukee County who depend on the bus, guess what? David Crowley's failures are going to cost you your bus route or time waiting for another bus route. It's going to be very difficult for David Crowley to come out here in the next 22 days or between now and November, the next 4 months, and say, no. As a Democrat, I don't support defunding the police. Because the David Crowley base, black voters in Milwaukee, don't like the cops. Any progressive voter who they hope to save if they do manage to bump F-word Franny out of the race, they're not all of a sudden going to embrace somebody with what they call milquetoast Democrat ideals. They don't want the status quo. And if for some reason Crowley does manage to put all of the ifs together, if he does somehow coalesce, if he gets all of the Sarah Rodriguez voters and the four Missy Hughes voters and brings in his big 5% in the polls, if somehow he can put all of this together and beat Francesca Hong, that creates another problem for Democrats that is nothing but good for Tom Tiffany. We have to go back to Free Beer Kirky for this one. Bangstead wrote in his super long Facebook screed that progressive voters in Wisconsin may very well just take their ball and go home. How do establishment Democrats, he writes, still not understand, in all caps, that every time they disenfranchise progressives by making backroom deals to advance less popular candidates who do the bidding of special interests, they dampen voter turnout and end up losing? How can they not figure out, in all caps, that after millions of us continuously show up to march in No Kings rallies, we are furious when they anoint their own party's king behind our back? Corporate Democrats, Bangstad wrote, simply have no faith that Wisconsinites will vote for an affordability message that supports the working class from an uncorrupted messenger in Francesca Hong because she has the term Democratic Socialist in front of her name. Tom Tiffany's got to be grinning from ear to ear today. He's got to be thrilled. It's an entire weekend, week full of stories about chaos. stories about rigging the primary, stories about putting a thumb on the election, questions for every candidate. Can you really win? And at the end of the day, he's going to get one of two people. He's going to get a full-on socialist who says that she envisions a Wisconsin without police or prisons. Or he's going to get David Crowley, who's never polled above 5%, isn't popular or known anywhere outside of the Milwaukee media market, and a guy who has a history of wrong votes and wrong policies that can be turned into campaign ads like that. And if Democrats do rig this primary, do disenfranchise their voters, do ignore their voters, do tell their voters to go home, sit down, shut up, if at the end of the day it is David Crowley, well then hundreds of thousands of voters here in Wisconsin, tens of thousands for sure, may simply just sit it out and say, nope, this one's not for me. Don't forget, Donald Trump won in 2016 not because he had a proven track record, not because he was the best candidate, not because we expected him to be a transformational president. Donald Trump won in 2016 because millions of people across the country took one look at Hillary Clinton and said, nah, she's not for me. If we can get any combination of that out of Democrats in Wisconsin, Tom Tiffany's chances to become the next governor of the state of Wisconsin just went up. And all he had to do was sit back and let Democrats do this to themselves. A24. When we come back, it is not just bad schools and terrible colleges that are turning out socialists. I'm going to take you back in time to give you a peek as to why so many college-educated young people with jobs now have found their mom-dommy moment in 2026. I'm Ben. This is our show on News Talk 1130.
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12: White victim, female. Pretty, wealthy.
11: A white woman's murder shocks the city. A black man from the projects comes forward with information about the case.
13: He says the police are his friends.
11: But out of nowhere, he goes from star witness to prime suspect.
13: And then that's it. They turn on him.
11: The system is hungry for a conviction. Lee Harris is sentenced to 90 years.
14: I got 90 years for killing somebody I have never... Oh.

0: It's not that I don't like AC/DC. It's that on conservative talk, AC/DC just gets played to death. Sports talk radio's soundtrack is even worse. They've got like five songs in it.
1: Of course, we're playing. This is in honor of them playing.
0: AC/DC was
1: Camp Randall.
0: Yeah. They're good show by all I heard. I don't know. It is. I am not a concert guy, but if you are, man, that would have been a great show. Madison in the summer is a beautiful place. It's just the policies that ruin it.
2: Yeah.
0: If you can stay safe and dodge the teenage hoodlums and the fentanyl addicts, Madison's a great place to be. It's just not a great place to live. Welcome back. Benjamin Yacht Show. Monday morning. My brain slipped into, well, I've got tomorrow off mode. So I didn't really find a funny ha-ha story. There's one about TV making you dumb, and we can always go back to the teleprompter guy. I don't know. I got a text from somebody who's not upset with me, but she said that as her husband went out to grill some steaks, she offered him some Ben Yount advice.

0: And he apparently didn't take it too well. So we may talk about
1: don't,
0: that.
1: Don't mess with a man's grilling policy. No. You're just taking, give me a little advice. Like, I've taken your advice before, but I don't want somebody telling me.
0: You don't need to stand over the shoulder. Well, that's not how they do it. Ooh, we may just talk about that coming up to end off the show. We've run you through the numbers, so when I say this next sentence, it's not like I'm just pulling it out of ChatGPT. But the numbers in almost every election show that it is college-educated, affluent whites who are driving the popularity of socialism in 2026. Now, we did a whole Socialism Thursday show where we talked about why it is that socialism is having its moment here in 2026. The biggest reason is education. Our schools, whether they're elementary schools or high schools and certainly colleges, they don't really teach history. They don't teach math. Those are the two things that you need to fundamentally understand why socialism doesn't work. It has never worked, and then the arithmetic behind it never adds up. Young people nowadays are also too young to remember what socialism really was like in the 20th century. Socialism here in 2026 is driven by a hatred for the United States and a hatred for Israel that has swept over an awful lot of young college kids. Hassan Piker is a millionaire, but he hates the Jews, and so he's combining socialism and radical Islam and whatever else to make this pot of gumbo of nonsense here in 2026. The biggest reason, and we talked about this a lot on Socialism Thursday, the biggest reason that socialism is popular is because free stuff is always appealing. And free stuff is kind of where we have to jump off to this next point. I would argue, and I think I'm going to argue rather well, that one of the reasons why socialism is having its moment with overly educated suburban kids in 2026 is because they don't do anything. It's not just that many of these people don't work. And make no mistake, an awful lot of young, overly educated suburban kids, they don't. They're going back for their master's, or they're taking a gap year. Or they don't have real jobs, either in the sense of you're a barista at Starbucks or a waitress, or they have the kind of job where you don't really have to work. You remember this video from a couple of years ago? When Elon Musk took over Twitter, we saw all sorts of videos like this, because he essentially asked, "What do you do here, honey?" But the woman who is in this video, and it's a day in the life video, this is exactly the kind of woman who now here, 2026, most likely loves the idea of Zoran Mamdani or Francesca Hong and the socialism of 2026.
2: Welcome to a day in my life as a Twitter employee. So this past week, went to SF for the first time at a Twitter office, badged in. Honestly, took a moment to just soak everything in. What a blessing. Also started my morning off with an iced matcha from the pit. Then I had a meeting, so quickly scheduled one of these little pod rooms, which were so cool. They're literally noise canceling. Took my meeting, got ready for lunch. Look how delicious this food looks. Oh my goodness, I was so overwhelmed. Then made my way down to this log cabin area. I don't know what this is, but it was really cool. Played some foosball with my friends to kind of unwind a bit. Also found this really cool meditation room that I thought was super neat. I didn't do any yoga, but they have this yoga room if you are a yogi, so also thought that was really cool. Had a couple more meetings in the afternoon, had a ton of projects that we needed to knock out. Say hi to my teammates. went to the library to kind of get some more work done. Obviously had to have our afternoon coffee, so made some espresso. And then before leaving for the day, had some red wine that's on tap. went up to the rooftop and just honestly enjoyed the beautiful weather. So awesome trip.
0: She came in. She got a matcha. She walked around. She had a meeting. She went to lunch. She had a couple of more meetings. She walked around some more. She ended the day by drinking the company's wine and sitting on the roof playing bags. Yeah, those are the people who like the idea of socialism. Those are the people who like the idea of getting things as a common good for the greater good. They like the idea. They are not offended if somebody says, well, you would do your work for free because someone else would get the benefit, and then you'd get the benefit of somebody else's free work, and you would get the benefit of all of these things, rent and health care and electricity, for being public needs, not something part of a corporation. Exactly like that Twitter employee. They've never worked construction. They've never put a roof on a house in July. They've never had to put on their Carhartts to go and plumb a house in December. They've never had to put on a raincoat to go out in a storm and restore electricity so that 100,000 people then don't either sit in the dark all the next day or swelter because there's no air conditioning. You see, to those ladies at Twitter, all of those things just happen. Somebody just, the food comes from the grocery store. No, farmers grow food. People pick the crops. A truck driver drives it from the farm to the facility, and then it gets shipped. There's an entire economy that these overly educated, affluent suburban kids just don't even think about. And that's why socialism makes sense to them. They would be more than happy. That woman from Twitter would be more than happy to sit in on meetings and help other people with her skills. But she would then turn around and demand that somebody build her a house in July or fix the plumbing in that house in December, or she would be the first person to demand, well, where's the electricity, when she's not willing to pay the guy to go out, the foreman, the lineman, to go out in that storm and restore that electricity. Only because we are such a successful capitalist country can we afford to have this class of thinkers who think socialism is a good idea. In other countries, in countries where people actually work, where they've seen what socialism does, they're too busy trying to feed their families and keep a roof over their head than to worry about socialism, sewer socialism. It is only because we are so successful as a capitalist economy that this group of newfound socialists can walk around with such bad ideas. 844, wrap it up when we come back. I am Ben. 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

0: These hips don't lie, but they do jiggle and wiggle, and I don't think that anybody needs to see that.
1: It drives me crazy looking on social media and seeing how the left is just poo-pooing this whole World Cup thing. It was the greatest thing we've seen in a long time.
0: We can't have nice things. We can't have nice things.
1: I loved it. The world love America.
0: They are so angry at their dads that they just they can't be happy with anything.
1: Welcome. I'm not even a soccer fan, and I love the World Cup.
0: I don't know what I'm going to do. It was great. It was one of good soccer matches, mostly exciting.
1: Yes.
0: It's like watching the Olympics. It was just, it was an enjoyable diversion. But yeah, they can't stand having nice things. Welcome back, by the way, Benjamin Yacht Show. I am not here tomorrow. I'm taking the day off. We got friends from out of town in. And this is why I ask. This is why I got a text from somebody in the 414, and I had to ask him, like, is this a criticism of me? Is this a criticism of Matt Kittle? And is she, no. I listen every day, loyal listener. I just, the difference between, you know, Jay's show and your show and Jason's show and when Kittle fills in. So I wanted to be sure because I never want to criticize. There's one guy who I told, just stop listening. Just, buddy, I don't want you as a listener. Because every other day it was, and I'm like, didn't I ban you? And I went back and quoted him the exact text the exact day. The wife went out for dinner the other day, and I'm never one to you know, say what I do, because one, I don't know about your politics. Two, you also don't want to be, well, hey, don't you know who I am? It just comes up in a conversation. You know, where do you guys live? What do you guys do? And these were people that she was sitting at the bar with, friends of Dan O'Donnell. And like, oh, yeah. Listen to Ben all the time. And I think this was a compliment. And the word, again, this is a game of telephone. I wasn't there to hear exactly how he said it. But the wife, you know, told me the story. Said, the guy said that he likes you because you're not as polished as the other hosts and you're more gritty. And so I had to think on that for half a second. So you could take it as I'm more real. You know, I don't know that Jason and Dan talk about drinking beer nearly as much as I do.
1: Sure.
0: Certainly don't make Shakira's Got a Great Backside jokes throughout an entire show like I do. But I was also thinking, not as polished. That is one of the nicest ways that I've been told I am dumb in a really long time. Oh, these other guys are polished. I mean, you. No, for a moron, you do a pretty good job. I sat there all weekend, and I've decided to take it as a compliment. So maybe one of these days I will flatter my ego and let you give me either compliments that don't sound like compliments or just straight-up backhanded compliments. Maybe we'll do that as opposed to Ask Benny Anything on the day before Thanksgiving. But we're out of here. It should be Matt Kittle tomorrow. I will see you bright and early Wednesday morning. I'm Benjamin Yacht. This is News Talk 1130.
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27: Those same questions frustrated law enforcement. The FBI called it murder for hire.
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31: 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One of them was the target. The other one was wrong place, wrong time.
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27: 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In this series, I dig into my own investigation to find answers for the families and get justice for Richard and Danielle.
28: I just want some peace for my sister's soul, and I want some peace for my mother.
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4: Good morning, I'm Doug Russell. The United States launches another round of strikes following an attack that killed three service members, and another has been killed in an accident in Iraq. Fox's Alex Hogan has the latest.
5: Central Command says that that service member was killed Saturday. That was during a controlled detonation of an unexploded ordnance in northern Iraq from a downed one-way Iranian attack drone. And it follows yesterday's announcement that two U.S. service members had died, one went missing, and four were evacuated to Jordanian hospitals after that Iranian missile and drone attack on a base in Jordan on Friday. U.S. forces today carried out their eighth consecutive night of attacks on Iran. This as Iran continues to carry out its own strikes. And today, Jordan's armed forces say that they shot down three Iranian missiles, and the U.S. embassy there in Jordan has warned Americans today to refrain from traveling to the airport or to the seaport.
4: Days of wildfire smoke exposure are becoming more frequent here in Wisconsin.
6: And it accounts for an estimated 250 premature deaths in Wisconsin every year, according to new analysis by Clean Wisconsin. Science Program Director Dr. Paul Mathewson says one of the most dangerous wildfire smoke elements is fine particulate matter.
7: These fine particulates get deep into your lungs and can even cross over into our bloodstream. And once in the bloodstream, it can cause problems throughout the body.
6: Clean Wisconsin says this highlights the urgency of transitioning away from fossil fuel power generation to clean energy in Wisconsin. Bob Haig, Wisconsin Radio Network.
4: Checking the holiday automotive of Fond du Lac Sports Scoreboard, William Contreras with a walk-off three-run home run for the Brewers. They sweep the Marlins 3-1 at American Family Field on Sunday. Coming up tonight, it's homecoming night for Freddie Peralta. He returns to pitch for the Mets at American Family Field for the first time. He'll be opposed by Jacob Mizorowski, New York, in for a three-game series against the Crew. From the Orthopedic Associates of Wisconsin News Center, I'm Doug Russell on Wisconsin's most listened-to radio station, News Talk 1130 WISN.
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0: 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Always also on the TalkBack machine via the free iHeart app. Red microphone button icon. Hold it down. 30. I almost gave you too much time. It's a Monday. A little off my game right there, like a foul ball. 30 seconds or less. Hold that red microphone button down 30 seconds or less. Tell me what you are thinking, and we do work the TalkBacks, your voices, into the program. 262 says, Nitrate Gotch, get back in there and read the top of the hour news for your own show. I gladly defer to Doug Russell to do that every day. Doug is outstanding at delivering the news. Plus, I'm doing some last-minute show prep. I do my news in the morning, and I transition very orderly into your mid-morning talk show host. Also, coming up a little bit later on in the hour, I'm going to get you the keyword for the Sizzlin' Summer Cash Contest. We do it this hour. We do it next hour. We're going to do it the next few weeks, try and get you $1,000 cash instantly. So stick around, and I will get you that. Dave just told me in my ear, we had three winners in the cash contest on Friday. Think about how many great iHeart stations there are throughout the country. Think about this great radio station. We are one of many great radio stations throughout the country. And Dave tells me in my ear, we had three $1,000 cash winners in this contest that the whole country is a part of. So just shows the power of this great radio station, News Talk 1130 WISN. And most importantly, it shows how dedicated our listeners are getting into the cash contest, summer cash contest, sizzling summer cash contest. So we get a keyword here in just a moment. Did you enjoy this weekend as much as I did? Am I going to tell you about going outside, having fun, enjoying the month of July, enjoying a warm summer weekend, no rain in the forecast, just having a good time outside now? Yeah, I did some of that stuff too. But I'm going to tell you about how much I am enjoying watching the Democrats in this state, the radical left-wing Democrats, and I don't separate them by all that much. I'll explain that in just a second. But watching the way they are imploding before our very eyes regarding the governor's race on the Democrat side. Now, I get it. This is not a guarantee Tom Tiffany's going to win the governorship in November. Gives him a better chance, but there's a lot of work to be done in the next 3.5 months to make sure he does become the governor and the radical leftists don't hijack this state. But just look at what's transpired in the last week. I mean, you think about Sarah Rodriguez not knowing where all the money is. Oh, by the way, there is no money because her campaign manager is double counting campaign contributions, whatever that was all about. And she's going to stay in the race. And she's a mom and she's a nurse. And you send in a nurse to fix things. And she's advertising on TV locally in Milwaukee on Friday morning. I saw her on Fox 6. And what do you see an hour later? An announcement on X and on social media platforms that she's dropping out of the race. So the Democrats throw everything they can behind Sarah Rodriguez, except an official Tony Evers endorsement, because apparently they don't get along. So she doesn't get the Evers endorsement. So Crowley, talk about him in a second too, but Crowley drops out of this race earlier this month, David Crowley, who is supposedly this moderate voice, who's a traditional mainstream Democrat. Not true, but that's what they're selling him as. So a quitter. That's what he is. He is a quitter. David Crowley is a quitter. He quit this race earlier this month. He endorsed Sarah Rodriguez. Again, great judgment by David Crowley to endorse the person who can't even manage her own campaign finances. So what do the Democrats do? They go back to a guy. They are so desperate to stop Francesca Hong that they go back to a guy who quit this race. Basically, 2 weeks ago, the guy quits the race, endorses someone who doesn't have any money because she doesn't know what happened to the money because of her. She blames it on the campaign manager. I have no idea if it's the campaign manager or not. We have no idea. It's just what she says. So they go back to Crowley, who had quit this race, and they get him a Tony Evers endorsement over the weekend. So Evers isn't endorsing anybody. All of a sudden, they're so desperate to stop Francesca Hong. They know Joel Brennan can't do it. They don't want Mandela Barnes to do it because they think he's too far out there, too. And he already lost to Ron Johnson. They don't think he can win. And certainly, Kel DeRoyes is only screaming about abortion to anybody who will listen. There are five people listening to her. So they don't think any of those are legitimate candidates. So they go get David Crowley, knock on his door, say, we're going to get you the Evers endorsement. And now you're supposed to vote, if you're a Democrat or if you're a resident of this state of Wisconsin, you're supposed to vote for a guy who didn't even want the job. He quit. He didn't even see a path forward. He's like, I don't want this job. I'm going to stay Milwaukee County executive. And he quits the race. And now they're telling you to vote for this guy. He's got the passion and drive for the job. Are you kidding me? Let's listen to David Crowley. He was asked by Fox 6 about, hey, you quit this race a couple of weeks ago. Now you're back in. What's the deal?
1: Could this backfire where Democrats on the ground see this as the establishment really trying to handpick the nominee?
2: Well, I don't know who the establishment is. And when you think about the state of Wisconsin.
1: Governor?
2: Well, again, when you think about the state of Wisconsin, you look at a black kid from the city of Milwaukee, this is not what the establishment looks like. And so I am focused on what we need to do in order to win this race, to make sure that we can defeat Tom Tiffany in November.
0: You're focused on that now. 2 weeks ago, you're focused on running the county. But make no mistake, I think this is a very important point that Republicans need to get across real quick here. Crowley's a legitimate candidate. I don't necessarily think he's going to win the Democrat primary, but he is a legitimate candidate now. And the Republicans really need to define the fact, and Tom Tiffany and his people really need to define the fact at some point. I think right now they're letting the implosion happen. But David Crowley is no moderate by any stretch of the imagination. He's totally anti-ICE. He's totally against enforcing the borders in this country. And he's totally incompetent, too. This is the guy that let the healthcare lapse, the United Healthcare plan, for county employees. Can you imagine being an employee of the county and all of a sudden there's something going on where David Crowley's in charge and they don't have those employees health insurance because of bureaucratic lapses? Now, they got it corrected in time, but they had to go up against the clock, and almost those employees did not have their health insurance coverage. They were paying into the system. $450 million contract. He had to call an emergency meeting to try and fix this problem. Of course, he passed the blame. It was the HR person. They fired the HR person. But he's in charge. He's hiring these people. So he's totally incompetent. He's a radical left-winger with the ICE stuff. They're like, oh, you know, he's not a communist. These people are all borderline communists or communists. And David Crowley is as bad as it gets when it comes to DEI. A guy by the name of Dan Lennington from the Wisconsin Institute for Law and Liberty. He had a great tweet stream about this a couple of days ago. Since David Crowley's election in 2020, he's required all departments to spend money according to the racial equity budget tool. It is the policy of the administration to use racial equity as the key guiding principle in all spending to support non-white populations. Now, I'm pretty much an expert in the English language, but I'll leave it up to you. Does that sound racist to you, what David Crowley's done as the Milwaukee County executive? The communities of color are interchangeable with black and brown communities and inclusive of all non-white populations of color. So good luck getting a fair shake from Milwaukee County if you're white. Here's more. Crowley's demand of more spending to support black and brown communities translated into race-based employee raises. He authorized $5 million for equity increases, employees raises based on race. This is on their website. In addition, an annualized investment of $5 million is included to address disparities in pay by race and gender. Where's the evidence that white people working for the county got unfair raises over black and brown people prior to David Crowley instituting this? Also, David Crowley appointed or reappointed 65 women to board and commissions, appointed 50 people of color. Half of cabinet level departments are led by women, and more than half cabinet level leaders are black. Created an office on equity to better align departmental scope and focus with the overall county vision and strategic plan. Invested in additional human resources staff to assist in hiring and retention practice for a more diverse workplace at all levels. Steered over $35 million to housing projects aimed specifically at families of color. So if you're from West Virginia, your grandpa and your dad and you worked in the coal mine, then Obama shut the thing down in favor of the lie of global warming. And you decided to move to Milwaukee and you're hard on your luck and you apply for public housing. Well, guess what? David Crowley doesn't think you should get it. It's aimed specifically the $35 million at families of color. Does this guy sound like a moderate to you? He's a radical leftist, just like the rest of them are, except for Brennan. Brennan is left, but he's not crazy. But Roy's is crazy. Mandela Barnes is crazy. David Crowley's crazy. And Francesca Hong's crazy. So the idea of trying to define David Crowley as some moderate voice because Tony Evers claims, oh, he's got the Evers endorsement. And Evers, basically nobody knew what he did all day. And he was kept in line by a Republican legislature. None of this sounds like a radical leftist trying to push DEI and anti-ICE on the state of Wisconsin if he gets elected. And he's incompetent, too. We ripped Sarah Rodriguez for not managing her funds, right? I ripped her. I think if you own a business, run a business, you're a political candidate, your money is connected to you and you're in charge, you should have some understanding of where that money is going or look at the books occasionally. Heck, I check my account all the time and I don't have really anything. But I check the account. Oh, you know what? That $800 charge, oh, it went for this bill. The $20 charge, I don't remember. Oh, I'll track that down and I'll look for it. But we rip Rodriguez. At least Rodriguez, it was basically all, it was, yes, campaign donations, but it was tied to her success. Crowley's incompetence is on another level because he almost cost employees in Milwaukee County who work for him, he almost cost them their health insurance because of his incompetence. Couldn't even get the contract right where they were going to get their health insurance. Took an emergency meeting to get that in place. Total incompetent bureaucrat. David Crowley is a DEI. He's a DEI guy. He got his job because of DEI. Watch him. If he gets the nomination, watch him run around and cry racism for the next 3 months. That's exactly what he's going to do. He's going to cry racism. He's going to cry about Tom Tiffany being connected to Trump. He's going to claim he's a moderate when we know he's a radical Democrat. Now, I'm not convinced he's going to, I really am not convinced this is going to work. There is a huge divide in the Democrat Party right now. And there's the people who masquerade as moderates like David Crowley and get endorsed by Tony Evers. But there is a radical element to this party. We know who they are. They call themselves Democrat Socialists. I think they're Democrat Communists. When they talk about the idea of seizing private property, the idea of nationalizing the airlines, the idea of government grocery stores, that's communism, folks. That's not socialism. That's communism. And there's a big movement behind Francesca Hong in this state. And David Crowley's got a lot of problems right now. He's got Mandela Barnes doesn't look like he's going anywhere. And if you're looking at the traditional Democrat coalition of black voters who are peeling off from the Democrat Party, but if you're trying to get the black vote for David Crowley, Mandela Barnes is going to get a good chunk of that. And then you've got Kelda Roys in there who's going to take some feminist votes. Not a lot, but she's going to take a few if she stays in. Brennan isn't taking anybody. Nobody cares about Brennan. He's not polling at all. I mean, probably 1%, less than 1%. Probably not. It's important, but not going to be the difference. But Francesca Hong, if this race stays these same people in there, Francesca Hong's going to win this thing. And this, let's listen to Francesca Hong, one of her best buddies. Hassan Piker was out there a couple of days ago. Our old friend Hassan Piker. He mocks 9/11, laments the fall of the Soviet Union. Capitalist blood's going to be in the streets. Well, Hassan Piker's out there. He's speaking to college Democrats. And one woman, when he's done, stands up. Some woman with blonde hair gives him the standing ovation. He's out there looking like a cartoon character. He's wearing the Chairman Mao outfit, speaking to these people, the college Democrats. But he got a rousing ovation. He did. For saying things like this.
3: No more to the fascist reactionaries, but no more to the Democrats who will collaborate and cooperate with the fascists, who will fund ICE, who will fund Israel, who will help poison the planet, who will stiff workers and help bosses. We don't need those Democrats anymore. In fact, we have a message. We are coming. We are unbossed. We're unbought. We're unbound. And we will become undeniable.
0: I want to ask you a question. The great audience at News Talk 1130 WISN. Do you think the people in that crowd, that wasn't in Wisconsin, but there are a lot of people attracted to Hassan Piker and Francesca Hong based on public polling for Hong in this state? Do you think the Hong voters are right now saying, oh, Tony Evers endorsed David Crowley, I better get in line and go vote for David Crowley? Did you hear what the guy said? He's a communist. He's the communist who has a seven-figure house in Southern California and wears designer clothes, except when he's wearing the Mao outfit, but maybe that was designer. And he also flies first class on planes. I've never flown first class in my life. This guy flies first class all the time, yet he's a communist. But do you think with that communist lingo that the Hong voters are all of a sudden going to say, we're going to vote for David Crowley? The Democrats have a huge problem on their hands. Now, as for the conservatives in this audience, what should you do? Should you just eat the popcorn? Should you get involved? I think I have the answer. I'm not going to tell you how to vote. But I think there is something called strategic voting. And I do believe that there are, in my particular case, I would at times employ strategic voting. I've never taken the Democrat ballot, but I voted strategically on a number of different fronts. I'll explain what I think the Republicans need to do here. And also, who's the real party of democracy? We got to talk about the real party of democracy. I'll explain here in just a minute. But first, let's give you the Sizzlin' Summer Cash Contest keyword for this hour. The Sizzlin' Summer Cash Contest keyword this hour is new. You have until 55 minutes past the hour to go to newstalk1130.com and enter the word new to enter the contest for this hour. So if you want to get in, newstalk1130.com, enter the word new. You have a chance to win $1,000. But remember, when you go to the website, don't look for Sizzlin' Summer Cash Contest. Look for the box where it says inflation vacation. That's where you enter the keyword new. When we come back, who's the real party of democracy and what do Republicans do with this Democrat chaos going on? All that right after.
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22: As parents, we have a million things running through our minds. 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So it's easy to make a mistake. Oh, I forgot birthday candles. We say we'd never put our kids in danger by leaving them in the car alone.
23: Sit tight, hon, I'll be right back.
22: But temperatures as low as

X handle. 414, agree with all your points on Crowley. He's a goof. But he was also misled by Sarah Rodriguez overstating how much cash she had. Once he heard the $1 million ad buy, he bowed out. Tough to say he quit, but also tough to take the guy seriously. I've got my popcorn ready. I'm a tougher grader than our nice texter. I think he quit. Just because she had more money, if you're going to take your message to the people, why not take your message to the people? I don't think he quit for any other reason that Democrat operatives told him to. They said, we're rallying behind Rodriguez. We think Rodriguez can knock off Hong and do the best against Tiffany in November. So get out of the way if you want to get slated for a elected office better than Milwaukee County executive in the future. So he did as told. He quit. And now he wants back in because they told him to get back in. So basically, he's going to be a puppet for the Democrat machine. Dan Lennington here, who I mentioned from Wisconsin Law and Liberty, he had a few more posts on X about Crowley. Under Crowley, Milwaukee County's Parks Department also famously shut down pools and parks based on their racial equity tool, a calculator that credited certain parks with a racial bonus depending on the neighborhood. That's racism, folks. Look, you live in Milwaukee County, you're a white person, you happen to live in a neighborhood that has a lot of white people in it. You probably didn't even look for that. You probably bought the house because you like the house. Location, location, location. Maybe it's a corner lot. Maybe it's near a public park. Maybe it's near a school you want to send your kid to. And you get penalized by David Crowley, a bumbling fool, a DEI, typical DEI hire, if there ever was one. Unfortunately, it's hired by the voters. But he shuts down your park or your pool because of a racial equity tool. Also locked out white businesses from any government contracts, mandating quotas of 17% to 25% to increase the number of Milwaukee contracts awarded to minority and women-owned businesses. I'm all for minority and women-owned businesses. Let them succeed on merit. Do you really think somebody in Milwaukee County before David Crowley was discriminated against minority businesses or women-owned businesses? Milwaukee County is a huge Democrat area. It's a stronghold for Democrats. You think previous people were like, oh, we're not going to hire, you know, the white guy's got a worse business than the woman. We're going to freeze out the woman. No, absolutely not. You hire the best people for the job. And it's that simple. That's how you get excellence. That's what's made this country great. But Crowley's trying to do the DEI thing because it appeals to the Democrat base. And it's what Democrats believe. And that's why one of the many things they're wrong on. Now, what do you do if you're a Republican and you know Tom Tiffany is going to be the nominee for the Republicans? And you look at your local ballot, you look at county, you look at your whatever's on there, state rep, you look at state senate, you look at that and you're like, okay, there's really not much contested on there. Do you take the Democrat ballot to do the old Rush Limbaugh Operation Chaos and vote for Franny Hong? Do you take that? I don't see anything wrong with that. Heck, it would be very tempting me. The only thing that would scare me away from that is, and it wouldn't scare me, it'd just be a nuisance, is the idea of you're going to get bombarded till the end of time by the Democrats to vote for them. You're on their list officially because they know who takes the ballots. And then, oh, that's a Democrat voter. We swung Joe Smith an Economowoc. So we're going to send every bit of Democrat literature, every phone call from the Democrats, text message you can possibly find, and they'll show up at your door every other year when the election season rolls around a couple of times. Other than that, I don't see the harm in it. And it actually makes a lot of sense. If you're a Republican, grab the Democrat ballot and vote for Francesca Hong. Now, I know what a lot of people are going to say. Gotch, what are you talking about? What if that woman wins? What if she wins the primary? She's a loon. She's aligned with Hassan Piker and all these other radical Democrat socialists out there who are really communists. What if she beats Tom Tiffany? And to that I say, if that happens, how much worse is she than David Crowley? How much of a difference are there between these two? Oh, lip service here and there. But look, they both hate ICE. They're both into the DEI garbage. They're both going to raise your taxes. They're both going to be soft on crime and want to abolish law enforcement as it

0: should be done. Put the criminals behind bars and strong punishment for criminals. They both are going to want to trash everything to do with Act 10 and install Illinois-style property taxes on the people of the state within a few years to pay off their cronies in the government and their cronies in the unions, the government-led unions. So what's the difference? Oh, there might be minor lip service here and there, but almost all Democrats are radical now, borderline Marxists, if not Marxists. And Francesca Hong, the Democrats... You can believe what the insiders are saying, right? You can say, oh, well, you know, so-and-so is reporting that the Democrat insiders want David Crowley, but maybe they don't. Yeah, they do. What did they just pull this weekend? You really think getting Crowley back in the race and getting a Tony Evers endorsement doesn't mean the party apparatchik wants him? Of course they do. Absolutely they do. They're going all in, folks. This isn't behind the scenes subtle. They are all in that they want to stop Francesca Hong. And why would they want to stop Hong? That maybe is the bigger question. Well, Mr. Gotch, you're on the radio and you do have a conservative perspective. You have to understand these Democrats are really good people. They care about honest government. They know Hong is too far to the left. And they want to prevent this leftward lean from the Democrat establishment to become the Democrat establishment and the Democrat base. We can't let them move far to the left. We need a common sense candidate like Crowley. That's total nonsense. They don't think Hong can win. If they thought Hong could win, they'd be all behind her. And you see this other places. They're all behind these crazy loons who ran in blue districts in New York City who are Democrat, socialist, communists, who want to nationalize the airlines, get rid of all prisons, take away private property, ban landlords, all that kind of stuff. They're all in on that. They don't think Hong can win in a purple state. So why not give Tiffany the best chance to win and get Hong that nomination? If she becomes governor, it wouldn't be that much different than Crowley. And number two, I think she actually implodes. Because if she becomes governor, there's going to be people in the assembly and the Senate that will have won close districts that know being tied to her is going to sink them in the next election. Crowley will play the political game better with the establishment. They'll make sure that they have it on record that whatever assembly person is in some purple district, they have enough votes if they win the assembly and win the Senate, that they'll tell that assembly person, hey, vote against this one. Vote with the Republicans. It'll make you look better election time. Hong won't do that. She has no idea. She doesn't have the political skills. So I think there's a very big temptation for Republicans here to jump in Operation Chaos style and go ahead and vote in the Democrat primary. And I got Ken from Racine says, don't take the you can't take the Dem ballot. You get what I mean. If you vote on one, it's the same ballot, but you can only vote for candidates of one party. So you vote the Democrat side is basically what it comes down to. So that's what you do. That's what you go ahead and do. Vote the Democrat side. If you want to be involved in a chaos thing. Now, that's a personal decision. I can't tell you to do that or not do that. I would never judge somebody for doing that. And I would say it's probably a strategic vote for some people. And it makes sense. And I would, you're a Democrat. You shouldn't be doing. The Democrats do this all the time in Republican races. They run ads. They tell their people, wink, wink, nod, nod, go get involved in these races and vote for the person, the conservative, that has the least amount of opportunity to win the general election. And if I'm the Republicans nationally, I'm spending money for Franny Hong at this point. I'm making sure everybody knows what they did, how they're doing her wrong to try and get her that nomination. Because you want to run against the easiest candidate. She's the easiest one to beat. Crowley in the general would be tougher to beat than Francesca Hong. The Democrats told you that this past weekend. It's that simple. Carpetland USA Flooring Center talk and text line 414-799-1130, 414-799-1130. At Jason Gotch is my X handle. And red microphone button, red microphone icon, hold it down 30 seconds or less. Tell me what you are thinking. We get your talkbacks on the program as well. Now, who is the real party of democracy? Who is the real party of the people? I think that's one of the easiest questions I've ever asked the audience. I'll explain my views in a moment. 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
0: 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Imagine what happens if he wins. The young commies would be demoralized and probably abstain from voting. It also might help stop this DSA surge in Wisconsin for now. I don't know how much it would actually hurt the Democrats that Brennan is their candidate. He might appeal to a lot of independents and moderates. Plus, yeah, the young commies might not come out, but a lot of other Democrats that might be looking at Tom Tiffany could say, well, Brennan is like a Tony Evers type of guy. I think Hong's the opportunity for Operation Chaos if you're looking for somebody, because the Democrats have admitted they don't think she can win by pushing Crowley back into the race. Time will tell. I still think Hong wins this thing. I do. I mean, there's no sign Barnes is dropping out, and you gotta offer him something. You better find something. Mandela Barnes wants to be an elected official again. He wants something more than lieutenant governor, or you better find him a real cushy job somewhere. Kel DeRoyes is on. She's on some pure college campus, shot with a megaphone about abortion. Who knows if you get through her head? Again, Brennan's not that involved here because he doesn't have a lot of support from anybody at this point. And that leaves Hong or Crowley. I think this might tick off a lot more of the Hong voters or people who are leaning towards Hong. Hey, we don't want this thing rigged, so we're going to go with Francesca Hong. Now, speaking of rigged, do you get so tired of democracy is in danger with President Trump? Oh, we're the party of democracy. We're the Democrats. It's not even a democracy. It's a representative republic. If it was a democracy, we would be voting on our town stop signs. You would vote on everything. We elect people to make those choices for us. Sometimes we don't like the choices they make, but that's the way the government functions, because none of us have the time, unless you're a Democrat socialist who sits home with your parents' money, probably doing some drugs, surfing online all the time, doing all that kind of stuff. Yeah, you could vote on everything because you don't do anything all day. It's tough to get out of bed or out of the house. But you got mommy and daddy's money, so you live pretty well because they made it in a capitalist system. But for most of us, there's no way we could live in a true democracy. But I know that it's interchangeable, that it's democracy because we vote for the people. I get people to use those terms interchangeably at times, even if they're not factually correct. But who really is the party of democracy? Let's take a look at this. South Carolina, Lindsey Graham unexpectedly dropped dead. I was stunned Sunday morning when I'm looking at the headlines when I wake up and I'm seeing all this Lindsey Graham stuff on one of the sites I go to. It's like his career. I'm like, why did they have Lindsey Graham's bio of his career? Oh, did something bad happen? Oh, Lindsey Graham passed away in the overnight hours unexpectedly after being overseas in Ukraine and talking to the president. So that was totally sad and unexpected. But in the short amount of time, within a couple of days, you had an appointed replacement and a date in early August from the South Carolina elections people saying that there's going to be an open Republican primary to replace Lindsey Graham. I mean, within a couple of weeks, they got a primary. They're going to have a primary to replace that. Republican voters, for better or worse, are going to choose their next nominee. That sounds like democracy to me. Hey, guy passes away. Let's do an open primary. Yes, his sister might run. President Trump likes Darlene Graham for the position. That doesn't mean she's going to win. You still got to vote. You got to have the people vote. Now, let's compare that to the Democrats here in Wisconsin. The people are leaning towards, in their movement, in their party, Francesca Hong. Sarah Rodriguez, her campaign implodes because she can't keep track of money. So they run and they get the governor, who wasn't going to endorse anybody, to endorse a quitter who had just dropped out of the race because they're so afraid of Francesca Hong. They're trying to tip the scales. Party bosses and insiders. Now, even worse, how about what's going on in Maine with Graham Plattner? Graham Plattner drops out right after the 4th of July. Before Lindsey Graham died, you could have easily scheduled another primary for early August and let the Democrat voters, the 158,000 plus people that voted for Graham Plattner in that primary, I don't agree with them, but they chose Graham Plattner as their nominee. He steps aside. What do they do in Maine? Oh, we're not going to give the people a chance. We're the party of democracy. We're the Democrats. We're not going to give the people a chance. What are we going to do? We're going to have 600 party bosses decide the whole thing. That's what they're doing up in Maine. They're not giving the people of Maine, the Democrat voters who chose Graham Plattner and participated in that primary, a chance to choose the candidate. And they had a debate up there. And one of the candidates was somebody by the name of Ashley Webb. Ashley Webb went on TV, made his case for the Democrat nomination. Here's some of what Ashley Webb had to say when he was making a statement.
1: I'm a songwriter, and then I write my own books, and then I suppose my transparency, I wouldn't lie to the people, and I wouldn't deceive the people like we're being deceived right now. Like, we get lied to, smoke and mirrors, like what's going on with ICE, pretending like these victims did something wrong. Like, that's unacceptable. And I suppose the biggest thing is, like, I'm just an angry citizen now. And if I got elected, I'd be an angry senator. And I think that would probably be their worst nightmare.
0: Now, why can't they give the people an opportunity to vote for Ashley? It was a guy up there with long hair who's claiming to be a girl, apparently trans, wearing a dress or some kind of outfit with flowers. When I first saw Ashley, I didn't see the name Ashley. I just saw a guy up there with long hair and flowers. I'm like, what is this guy trying to? Is this guy doesn't even look trans? It looks like a dude. But they're afraid of the voters picking somebody like that. Now, here's more of Ashley just for fun. So we could not find a song that Ashley wrote. Claims to be a song. I looked Twitter. I looked X, now Twitter, or Twitter now. X now. I looked YouTube, I looked TikTok, even though I don't have an account, I typed it in, couldn't. But I did find Ashley singing Happy Birthday to himself.
2: Happy birthday to me. Happy birthday to me. Happy birthday, happy birthday, happy birthday to me. Now blow out the imaginary candle. Oh yeah, first I'm gonna make a wish. Make a wish. Blow out the imaginary candle and eat it.
0: Ashley did eat his chocolate cupcake. But that's how crazy the Dems are now. They have this guy running up there with basically no experience. But who knows if the guy could catch on and actually could win the primary. But they're afraid of true democracy. They won't give people the opportunity to vote for Ashley Webb. Or any other characters, they're going to make this guy, Troy Jackson, who's Graham Plattner's buddy, who's accused of throwing something at a woman in the caucus, the Democrat caucus, when he was, I believe, the Senate Democrat leader in Maine a few years ago. So they think he's the closest to Plattner. But when you hear this stuff about party of democracy and the Republicans are against democracy, the Republicans opened their party up to Donald Trump, who many of them didn't even want. And Donald Trump won fair and square in those primaries and ultimately was the nominee, even though the party bosses didn't want him to be. The Democrats can't even open up a primary in Maine because they're afraid of who their voters might choose. They don't want to trust their voters. And in Wisconsin, the minute their chosen candidate, Sarah Rodriguez, gets in trouble with the finance stuff and drops out, they run to acquit her and put him back in the race and get the governor to endorse. It's amazing how they don't trust their voters, and more importantly, they lie about who the real party of democracy is. Jason Gotch program, Carpetland USA Flooring Center talk and text line, 414-799-1130. We come back, some surprising poll numbers to some, but not to me. We'll talk about that.
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34: What's happening, fellow sports fans? It's Andy West. Let's take a look back on this day in sports history, July 20th. We'll start off in 1976. Hank Aaron, at age 42, hits his 755th career home run. It would be his last. Here's an interesting tidbit. Richard Arndt, a part-time Brewers groundskeeper, was the man lucky enough to snag the baseball when it reached the stands. Arndt intended to give the ball to Hank Aaron in return for an autographed bat, but the meeting never happened. He'd hang on to the home run ball in a safety deposit box for 23 years before selling it to a collector. His reward for hanging on to it? $650,000. Today in 1980 at the British Open, Tom Watson wins his third of five Open titles by four strokes over fellow American Lee Trevino. And staying at the British Open today in 2014, Rory McIlroy completes a wire-to-wire victory to capture the third leg of his career Grand Slam. McIlroy closes with a 1-under 71 for a two-shot victory over Sergio Garcia and Ricky Fowler. McIlroy, winner of the 2011 U.S. Open and the 2012 PGA Championship, joins Jack Nicklaus and Tiger Woods as the only players with three different majors at age 25 or younger.
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1: Good morning. I'm Doug Russell. Milwaukee County Executive David Crowley is back in the gubernatorial race and with the endorsement of current Governor Tony Evers. Crowley got out of the race 2 weeks ago, only to jump back in after Lieutenant Governor Sarah Rodriguez ended her bid after admitting her campaign overstated the amount of money it had raised. The last Marquette University Law School poll in March found just 3% of Democratic primary voters backed Crowley. However, at the same time, the poll found 65% of Democratic primary voters were undecided. U.S. Central Command has announced the deaths of four troops this weekend as the United States and Iran continue trading fire after disputes over the Strait of Hormuz. Fox's Marianne Rafferty has details.
12: Fears of a wider war continue to grow. It comes as another U.S. service member was killed in the line of duty this weekend during a controlled detonation of a downed Iranian drone in northern Iraq. A separate Iranian attack on Friday killed two other U.S. troops in Jordan. A third went missing, but unidentified remains have since been found. The U.S. has been targeting everything from IRGC forces to air defense facilities and weapon storage sites.
1: Iran's supreme leader threatened more strikes if the U.S. continues attacks in violation of the Memorandum of Understanding. President Trump said those strikes were in honor of the dead service members. Checking the Holiday Automotive of Fond du Lac Sports Scoreboard, the Brewers beat the Marlins 3-1, completing the weekend sweep over Miami. Coming up tonight, Freddie Peralta returns to American Family Field for the first time since being traded to the New York Mets. He'll be opposed by Jacob Mizorowski, New York in for a three-game series against the Crew. And a thriller at the World Cup Championship in New Jersey. It was Spain defeating Argentina 1-0, the Spaniards' second World Cup Championship. Their other one came in 2010. From the Orthopedic Associates of Wisconsin News Center, I'm Doug Russell on Wisconsin's most listened to radio station, News Talk 1130 WISN.
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0: The text line's blown up. I look, as your host, I have a responsibility to get you the complete story. And that last segment of hour number one was a little bit abbreviated because we were up against Doug Russell's top of the hour outstanding news report that we get all the time here during the Jason Gott Show. So I'll get you a little more on Ashley Webb and a lot more. But first, let me remind you, the Carpetland USA Flooring Center talk and text line is here for you, 414-799-1130. My X handle at Jason Gott is how you find me on X if you want to tweet or X post the program on or off the air. 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And also, that red microphone talkback icon that you see on your free iHeart app. If you're listening that way, hold it down 30 seconds or less. Tell me what you are thinking. It's also time to give you another keyword in the Sizzlin' Summer Cash Contest. Dave informed me last hour that on Friday, we had three winners from News Talk 1130 WISN. Three winners from our outstanding audience to win the $1,000 in cash. 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So here's your chance to get in. The nationwide keyword this hour in the Sizzlin' Summer Cash Contest is rich. 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So you've got a long time, but time flies when you're having fun. And I know you have a lot of fun when you listen to my program. So get in now. You have until 10:55 Central Time to enter the keyword rich at newstalk1130.com. And it is, the box is posted where it says inflation vacation. It doesn't say Sizzlin' Summer Cash Contest. It says inflation vacation. So enter the keyword rich there and hopefully you win yourself some money. Matt and Lomira and a bunch of others on the text line telling me about Ashley Webb, the Democrat trans candidate from the state of Maine that the Democrats in Maine won't even give their voters an opportunity to vote for. He was in the debate. Says he's a woman now, and the Democrats are going to have 600 party insiders decide their next nominee to replace Graham Plattner, not the 158,000 or so people that voted for Graham Plattner. They've been completely frozen out, as have those who voted for other candidates. It's party insiders. Party democracy not acting like a democracy. Ashley Webb says he has his monthly period through his rectum. This is actually true. He puts tampons in you know where, his butt, because he believes he has a period from that orifice. That's Matt and Lomira. That is actually true. That is actually true. Now, if this poor guy does have blood from the butt, please go to the doctor. Colon cancer is real. It's serious. I don't want anybody to get to die or anything like that. If you're bleeding from the butt, that's something you go right to the doctor because you need to have a colonoscopy. They can save a lot of people now that have cancer. Thank God for that. Seriously, our wonderful people in the medical community doing that work. But that's the type of person that's running on the Democrat side. And they actually gave that guy a spot on the stage in a debate. Like, they didn't say, hey, that's a crank, we're not going to let that guy up there. No, gave him a prominent spot. Let him talk. Let him represent the modern-day Democrat. Now, speaking of the modern-day Democrat, have you been catching any of the polling numbers out there nationally? Something interesting is going on. Now, the war in Iran is resuming, and gas prices might be trickling up a little bit, which you wouldn't think would favor the Republicans or President Trump, but they're not out of control and can clearly come back down by election time. But even with gas prices elevated the last few months for the most part, have you checked Cook Political Report? They are quote-unquote nonpartisan, but they are actually partisan. They lean left. People who run the Cook Political Report, Charlie Cook's the guy who runs it, and he's got staff. Dave Wasserman's one of those people. He's on X all the time if you're an elections dork like me. But these people lean to the left. They're no friends of Donald Trump. But they do have an interest in giving you accurate information because they want you to keep going to them because they are election quote-unquote experts. They don't want to be wrong on this because that's their job. They're like, if you're in a sports gambling and people are giving you their picks, there might be somebody who tells you, let's say they're a Packers fan, but they're talking Bears, Lions. They're talking Bears, Lions, a bad example. Bears, Dolphins, like, bet it all on the Bears. Bears are going to be great. Bears are going to win this game. They might not be Bears fans. They might be Packers fans, the people saying that. They're gambling experts who are trying to, they want you to buy their information. Same thing with the people picking elections, like the Cook Political Report. Did you see their latest prognostication? They believe the Republicans are favored in 212 House districts throughout the country. So this Democrat wave, Democrat blowout, not so much. The Democrats are favored in only 205 districts. 18 toss-ups, they say, will decide the House of Representatives in the final 2 years of Trump's term. Now, what's going on here? I keep hearing Democrat blowout. Democrat, oh my goodness, democracy is on the line and the Democrats are going to turn out. Have you seen the No Kings rallies all across the country the last few, last several months into last year? Hey, have you not felt the energy out there? Women in the streets shrieking about democracy, liberal women. Effeminate men all over the place. Democracy is at stake. Trump is terrible. Well, the Cook Political Report, no friend to President Trump or the Republicans, is saying the Republicans only have to win 6 of the 18 toss-up seats to keep control of the House of Representatives. 218 is the magic number. And the Republicans are favored in 212. Now, some of those, they're slightly favored, but for the most part, there's 185 seats, I believe, if I'm reading my screen here correct. I think I am, and let me blow that up, though, and see if I can. Yeah, 185 seats they claim there are. No, I'm sorry, 188. 188 seats they say they're heavy favorites. They're safe Republican. But if you look at the polling numbers, it matches up to this. Washington Post Ipsos over the weekend released a poll. Again, no friend of the Republicans. The Democrats on the generic ballot are plus 3, 48-45. Rest are undecided. They say the Dems, depending on who you read, between they need to win based on the way the lines are drawn throughout the country. They need to win the popular vote, the national popular vote for Congress. If you add up all the votes for Congress when this thing's over, they need to win it by about 3.5 to 4 points to probably have a slight control the House of Representatives, maybe more. Some are saying they might need to win it by 4.5. But the Washington Post and Ipsos say it's only plus 3. Then you get RMG Research, who says 47-45, plus 2 in favor of the Democrats. If that's the case, the Republicans are going to keep the House. Economist YouGov, no favor to the Republicans, no. They say it's plus 4, Democrats. Morning Consult, another not friendly Republican polling outfit. They don't like the Republicans. Plus 3, Democrats. Harvard Harris. Harvard, friend of the Republicans. Harris, not so much. They say it's plus 2, 51-49. These are all polls taken in the last week. And the best they could come up with is a plus 4 from Economist YouGov. Now, do you think this is the case? Do you believe this? I do. And why do you think that is? Let's take a listen. This is one of the Democrat socialists. He's a big rising star. He's a right-hand man of Hassan Piker. His name is Abdul El-Sayed. We've talked about this guy. He's running for the Senate, and he's favored to win the Democrat nomination in the state of Michigan. He had a big rally with Bernie Sanders over the weekend. Here's a little bit of what he had to say.
1: ICE has nothing to do with immigration. ICE has nothing to do with the southern border. ICE is about normalizing paramilitary force on our streets. ICE is about weaponizing the idea of immigration against the Constitution itself. ICE cannot be reformed. ICE cannot be retrained. ICE has to be abolished.
0: How do you think that plays with the average American voter? ICE is immigration and customs enforcement. If you do not have ICE, you do not have a border. Do you think most people in this country want that whack job and his ideas? Now, he's running for Senate, but many people running for the House are echoing what he is saying. Abolish ICE. Do you think people really want no immigration enforcement of the border, any type of immigration enforcement in this country? I would say no. I would say that's radical leftism that would turn off many voters. Now, here's his opponent. I'm going to say it. I probably shouldn't, but I'm going to say it. Is there a worse species on planet Earth than a woke woman? I mean, real. I mean, can you imagine being married to this?
2: I am going to be working on our behalf. I am going to be telling the stories on our behalf. And you better believe I'm going to be doing it with a little bit of joy, a little bit of enthusiasm, a little bit of energy, and a little bit of sick it to them. Because that's the Michigan way.
0: Doesn't sound like Bo Schembechler in the 70s and 80s fired up Michigan football. That's Haley Stevens. She's a U.S. rep. She's running against Al Saeed. Do any of those people... We played the trans guy last hour. When you hear these people, they are some of the most unappealing people for a variety of reasons that you don't want to be around and you don't want governing you. This is not. Again, I didn't like the guy. I think he masqueraded. I think he lied. I think he was a terrible president. But this is Bill Clinton coming there and saying, "Hey, I want to let's play golf together. Let's hang out and watch the ball game." These people are nut jobs. And they're the people, if you're out at a bar or a restaurant and you're sitting next to them, you leave your seat and go somewhere else because you don't want to be around these fools. Now, it gets even better than this. How about AOC? Do you remember when Hillary Clinton, when she was, "I ain't tired," talking to an African-American, "I ain't tired." AOC goes to campaign for a leftist radical from Memphis. His name is Justin Pearson. We played some stuff. This guy has said some really revolting things over the last couple of years. He's running in a redrawn district that the Republicans drew out Steve Cohen, who's a longtime U.S. rep from Memphis, a real left-wing guy. So they redrew that district in the Memphis area to be more Republican. It's going to go Republican in this election cycle. It's a safe Republican seat now in Tennessee. But this guy Pearson's running for the Democrats. So AOC goes down to Tennessee. And again, AOC is from the Bronx. She's Sandy from the Bronx. She's from the Northeast. And here's how she talks to the voters down in Tennessee.
3: Brothers and sisters, we cannot afford to leave Tennessee behind. We cannot afford to leave Kentucky behind, Alabama behind, Mississippi behind, Georgia behind, South Carolina behind. There is no country when we are split apart.
0: I love how AOC, Sandy from the Bronx, adopts a Southern accent, a bad one to talk to the people of Tennessee. That might be our audition tape for running for president in 2028. But nothing authentic about that woman. She's not who she is. She's adopting a Southern accent to try and win voters in the South, and they'll see right through that. But that's why one of the many reasons the Democrats aren't doing as well as you would think in this election cycle. It's an off-year election. Midterm president's party usually doesn't do very well in the midterms. But they fake who they are. And when they tell you who they are, they're so far to the left, they turn off the majority of the American people. And that, ironically, is why Donald Trump is so successful. Donald Trump is the same guy, whether he's in a boardroom with billionaires or he's talking to you on the corner. They said when Donald Trump worked in the 80s and 90s and even the 70s when he was building his businesses up, he talked to the construction workers. They love talking to the guy. He's a normal guy. He's authentic in who he is. I told you the story how I met Trump 10 years ago in Milwaukee after a Sean Hannity event. He went and did a little speech. Not even that many people there. This was, I think, April of 2016. He was here right before the primary. I walked up to him, shook his hand, got a hat signed that my then-girlfriend, now wife, had purchased for the event of Make America Great Again. I'm like, I'm going to go up there and get it signed for you. So I went up there. I got long arms, a tall guy, and I reach over, and he's got his pen, and he asked me, Jason Gotch, a nobody in the crowd, "How do you think we're going to do tomorrow?" And I go, "I think you're going to do very well. The people love you, Mr. Trump." He's like, "I think we're going to do very, very well." He ended up losing the Wisconsin primary, rebounded Indiana, won the whole thing. I actually thought he was going to lose in Wisconsin based on the polls, but I wasn't going to tell him that. But he asked me, I met President George W. Bush. I met Dick Cheney. I shook hands with George H.W. Bush. I met Mitt Romney. They were nice people, but robots. Trump's actually engaging some nobody in the crowd, talking to him like I'm his buddy there. But the Democrats don't have authenticity because their movement is built on lies. And that's why you see good news in the polling numbers. And let's hope it gets better. One of the districts that's going to decide this thing, they say, and everybody's on board with this, is Derek Van Orden's district. Let's hope they can pull out the votes there. And I think they will be able to. But it's going to be a hard battle to make sure he keeps that communist cook from being in office. But that's one of the districts that could decide this thing. In the 212 that Cook Political has in the Republican column, they do not have the Van Orden seat. They have that one as a toss-up seat as of right now. Again, you only need 6 of the 18 toss-ups for the Republicans to keep the House of Representatives. Jason Gotch program, little longest segment, Carpetland USA Flooring Center talk and text line 414-799-1130. The World Cup. The U.S. makes its mark, and the president is there. Back with that after.
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0: I am not a liar by turning it over to a talkback right now.
1: Good morning, Jason. Mike from Milwaukee. I truly believe in strategic voting. That's why I would vote Democrat for Francesca Hall, just to keep the other guy out of there. Thank you. Have a good day.
0: And the other guy, of course, being David Crowley. I can't criticize Mike for that. Look, the Democrats don't want Hong to be the nominee. They do not believe she can win. Can she win? Yeah, in a perfect scenario, sure. But I think she is an underdog to Tom Tiffany. And even if she does win, how much of a difference is there between her and David Crowley? Are there any sane Democrats left? The only one in this field that looks a little bit sane is Brennan. And he still wants to get rid of Act 10. He's not for Ike's by any stretch of the imagination. And Crowley is the ultimate DEI pusher and hire. We read you the stuff last hour that he's done with the city of Milwaukee. Discriminating against white people when it comes to government contracts, when it comes to closing parks and pools. And he brags about it as it's leveling the playing field. Sure it is. No, it's not sure it is. It's wrong to do that. To judge everybody as an individual, not as a pawn in some type of ethnic, racial, or religious scheme to get votes. Meaning, oh, we're going to elevate one group so we get their votes. That's wrong. Glasslight on X writes me, why didn't Governor Evers endorse David Crowley the first time he announced he was running? It's a good question. It's a great question. Because they're desperate. They don't want Francesca Hong. So they woke Evers up and said, hey, Tony, Hong's a problem. Sarah Rodriguez, you knew she was clueless. Her campaign imploded. Let's go get Crowley out of the quitters pile. And let's give him your endorsement and see where it goes. I just don't know how much Evers excites Democrat voters, though. Do you think really all these Democrat voters, all these Hong voters are going to be like, oh, my goodness, Tony Evers stepped up. Well, Tony Evers told us we gotta vote for Crowley. No. That's more of a ploy to get moderates in the Democrat Party. There's not many of them left. And who votes in the Democrat primary? A lot of radical left-wingers. The 50% of young single women who are Democrat voters who've been diagnosed with a mental illness, you think they care what Tony Evers has to say? Francesca Hong is their ideal candidate. All right, let's get to the World Cup. Overwhelming success, the World Cup. Wrapped up yesterday. And give some credit to Spain here. And give some credit to the rest of the world. I believe America is the greatest place on the face of the earth. I thank God that I am an American. There is no country that has ever been like this one. But when we do have our element here of immature leftist whiners who are like little five-year-old kids who were never disciplined correctly. And when I say that, I mean when your team wins a major sports championship and you won't go to the White House because the left wing might get mad at you because you're endorsing Trump. You're not endorsing Trump. You're just going because the White House is where they invite you when you win a championship and you're showing respect for the office and honoring your team. But these people get scared away, these athletes, or they say bad things about Trump because they're worried about the national sports media. Many of those people have never picked up a ball or a bat in their entire life, and they're worried about those dorks giving them bad publicity. But Spain and Argentina were both very respectful in getting medals from President Trump yesterday. They called all the players up individually. The head of FIFA gave out some of the medals. The president gave out some of the medals. And also, presenting the trophy to Spain. Everybody was respectful. The Spanish goalkeeper had said right before the game, a couple days before, that he didn't like Trump and he was worried about if he didn't shake his hand, maybe Trump would put him in jail. Dumb comments. But when it came down to it, he shook President Trump's hand, as did all the players. There was no boycott of a handshake. And actually, when Spain won this thing, some of the players are doing the Trump dance, and the president did a great job because he's a PR master. That's how he went from being a TV star and businessman to becoming president with no political experience. He did a great job when Spain was celebrating, winning and holding the trophy. He made sure he was in that picture. He stood right there and was in that picture. And then the head of FIFA kind of eased him away like they might want their own picture. But President Trump made sure he was in the picture. He presented the World Cup trophy to the Spain won in extra time by a score of 1-0. It was a good game. I watched

0: most of that contest. But overall, it was a great event. The World Cup raised made $15 billion. Record in the United States, Canada, and Mexico holding this tournament. But it was really the United States, and President Trump had the vision to get the World Cup here. And it was a tremendous success for FIFA, for soccer, and for people from other countries who came to the U.S. We played you some of those clips. They love the United States. They can't believe they walk into a gas station and they see all these things for sale. They can't believe all the restaurants and all the great food we have here. They can't believe you walk into a Walmart and you can basically buy everything you need for the rest of your life at Walmart. And we take all that stuff for granted. They don't do that in Europe, which has a mixed capitalist socialist economy. They don't have the opportunity to live like we do. So many people in Europe and from other parts of the world were like, we love America. All this stuff we hear bad about America, it's all lies. And who creates the lies? Mainstream radical leftist media in America and worldwide. People come here, oh, the country, everybody's so nice in Texas. Everybody's so nice in these other parts of America. Such a wonderful place, these visitors from other countries who are here to cheer on their team are saying. And they hear all these bad things about the country. My aunt, through marriage, is an immigrant from Malaysia. She tells me when she came over in like the early 70s, late 60s, early 70s. So even the 60s back, she would hear how terrible America is. And then she moved here. She's like, this is the greatest place ever. It's a wonderful country. What was the media back in my country lying about? You know, probably getting worldwide media trickling into Malaysia too. They lie about the United States. They get jealous of the United States, the media, and they don't like the fact that the people determine the course of this country. They think they're the elites and they should rule us. Now, here's President Trump. A couple of cuts from President Trump I want to get to right here. So this is President Trump talking about the World Cup success.
1: There has never been anything like it, probably in terms of an event, let alone soccer or football, whatever you want to call it. But I thought it was incredible. It was four times greater than any FIFA ever held. And it's probably about five times, actually, they're telling me today. So we're very proud of our country. We're very proud of the job that was done by everybody.
0: Was a well-orchestrated event. And the president's great at doing stuff like that. I mean, serious. That's how he built his business empire. He knows how to throw a party, throw a show. He understands PR. And it was great for the country. It really was. And soccer's not a big thing in this country overall. Little kids play it. But people did get into the World Cup. And also a lot of foreign tourism for the World Cup. Now, also on the stage yesterday was the president of Mexico, President Sheinbaum, Claudia Sheinbaum, and Mark Carney, who was the head of FIFA, Trump, Sheinbaum, and then Carney. Sheinbaum and Carney did not hand out any medals. That was the president of FIFA and Trump. And those other two were just there shaking hands. But President Trump had some words for Mark Carney regarding the wildfires that have polluted Milwaukee, Wisconsin, and other parts of the country the last week.
1: I told him, I mean, you got to stop these fires from coming in and, you know, poisoning our air. Our air has been poisoned. I have a good relationship with Mark Carney, but, you know, we got to stop the fires up there. If we can help them, we'll help them. But maybe they should pay us some damages or something, or we should do some tariffs. But it was terrible. I mean, you had businesses closing. In particular, Michigan, if you look at Detroit, Michigan area, they had to close everything. They had to close car plants and a lot of other things. So I've never remembered this happening. Over the last 4 or 5 years, you saw it starting to take place. I've never remembered it happening before.
0: No, I don't remember it happening either. It's just happened in the last few years, and it has nothing to do with climate change or global warming. It has to do with Canada not managing their forests correctly. So this is on Canada. This is on Mark Carney and his predecessor, more Fidel Castro Jr. You know him as Justin Trudeau, but they neglected to manage the forest. Radical environmentalism, and this is what happens. We're the victims of Canadian smoke. Now, one other story that is just breaking is there was an explosion this morning at the New York City federal building where ICE is housed. This is being investigated by federal authorities as an anti-government attack. Now, the man who did this has been taken into custody. The FBI says two people are injured from this attack. Thankfully, no deaths, and they didn't blow up the entire building. But two people injured. A man blows up a explosive device at the New York City Federal Building where ICE offices are located. And this is being described as an anti-government attack. All the rhetoric against ICE, all that kind of stuff, we'll have to see how this plays out. But certainly, could this be one of these anti-government leftist wackos again resorting to violence to try and get their way? We'll have to wait and see how it comes out as the investigation unfolds here in the next hours and next few days. Jason Gotch program, we come back. A lot of your texts right after this.
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11: 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How did my father become the scheming mastermind? 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
0: Jason Gotch program, final segment for me on a Monday. Clay and Buck, top of the hour. Let's get right to the text line. It's rocking as always. I'm going to roll through as many as I can. 262, it's AJ in Racine. How many incidents of tourists accosted or hurt did we get? I didn't hear a single World Cup visitor having a bad time. And if they did, you know the media would have pounced on it to demonize Americans and also to demonize President Trump. Well said, AJ. I think everybody did have a good time or we would have heard about it. Who told Evers, this is 414, who told Evers to endorse Crowley? Was it Gao or someone pulling her strings? I think the Democrat Party mainstream apparatus all got together and said, we've got to do something other than Francesca Hong. Let's go to the desperation David Crowley playbook and get Evers involved. 262, Tom Tiffany needs to hire the same people who did Spencer Pratt's campaign videos. Tiffany's, his ads have been good. They've been good for the state, but yeah, the Pratt videos were excellent too. They were. I mean, more voices, more hands helping couldn't hurt. 414, Jason, the Democrat woman running for Senate. I'm going to break up on this one. The Democrat woman running for Senate in Michigan, that's Haley Stevens, sounds like Woody the Woodpecker in a rant. Yeah, I used to love that cartoon as a kid. She did sound like Woody Woodpecker. 414, Jason, AOC took that accent right out of Hillary's playbook. I'm tired. AOC's trying. Should go get accent lessons from Hillary. I mean, they're never authentic. Everything they do is staged and fake. 262. I'm sorry, 414. It says she sounds like the granny from Beverly Hillbillies. I'm Ken from North Prairie. Another good analogy. Literally unhinged, they say, 414 says about Haley Stevens. 414, Ashley Webb's not trying to deceive the voters, but it's clearly a dude wearing a dress. It really was. I mean, when I looked at that, I'm like, I didn't know. I didn't even know it was somebody trying to be trans. I had no idea. 262, never underestimate Democrats' allegiance to incompetence. Yeah, the Democrats are very incompetent, except when it comes to winning elections. They're good at that because they use every trick in the book, legal and illegal. Says here, 414, they don't care. They just want to win. They will deal with the socialist issues after. 920 says thousands have already voted early for Sarah Rodriguez. Yeah, I know people are complaining about that too. But hey, when you get your vote in, you get your vote in. Blame Sarah Rodriguez for that, for not running her campaign correctly. 414, if the Democrats are as crazy as their leadership seems to be, just remember you're driving a car alongside them every day. And that will have to do it because I am up against... Oh, one more here. John in Milwaukee says he wasn't a fan of soccer before, but he's a big fan of it after watching the World Cup. Well said. That'll do it for me. Clay and Buck, top.
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7: A quiet residential neighborhood erupts in chaos. Carmine Galante, the feared boss of the Bonanno crime family, lies dead, his cigar still clutched between his teeth.
8: Masked men walked into Joe and Mary's luncheonette in Brooklyn today and gunned down Carmine Galante, a man believed to be the most powerful mafia chieftain in the country.
7: 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From the minds behind the acclaimed television series comes Law and Order: Criminal Justice System. This isn't a scripted drama. These are real stories told by the people who have lived them.
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7: For decades, the mafia had New York City in a stranglehold, with law enforcement seemingly powerless to intervene. But the murder of Carmine Galante marked the beginning of the end. Discover how a group of young prosecutors took on the mafia and, with the help of law enforcement, brought down its most powerful figures. I'm Anasika Nicolazzi. 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
13: Good morning. I'm Doug Russell. A vote to end military aid to Israel exposes a rift in the Democratic Party. Fox's Chad Pergram on Capitol Hill reports.
14: Democratic Pennsylvania Senator John Fetterman threatening to desert his party if the party deserts Israel. The left says the party simply represents where its voters stand. Even Democrats who favor the aid pin the change on Israel. Missouri Democrat Wesley Bell opposed cutting off money to Israel. He faces Israel skeptic Cori Bush in next month's primary. Fetterman says Democrats need him, especially if Democrats flip four seats to claim the majority. If Fetterman bolts, he could swing Senate control to the GOP. On Capitol Hill, Chad Pergram, Fox News.
13: The state DNR has issued another air quality alert that is in effect for about another hour. Heading into tomorrow and Wednesday, it's possible to have another round of lighter surface smoke return as a cold front and high pressure system can bring the smoke from Canada with it. Later today, southeastern Wisconsin is also expected to experience severe thunderstorms as well. On a lighter note, more than 80 new food and beverage items are making their debut at this year's Wisconsin State Fair. Fair Communications Manager Tim McCormick says vendors are once again pushing the envelope with creative offerings, including the Al Pastor Pizza, Bayou Crunch Cup, and Sweet Lemonberry Cheese Curds. Checking the Holiday Automotive of Fond du Lac Sports Scoreboard, the Brewers beat the Marlins 3-1 on a William Contreras walk-off home run. Coming up tonight, it's homecoming night for Freddie Peralta. He and the New York Mets are in for a three-game series starting this evening. Peralta will pitch tonight against Jacob Mizorowski. In a thriller at the World Cup, Spain defeats Argentina in the championship round 1-0. This is the Spaniards' second World Cup title. Their other one came in 2010. From the Orthopedic Associates of Wisconsin News Center, I'm Doug Russell on Wisconsin's most listened to radio station, News Talk 1130 WISN.
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0: 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We are rolling through the Monday edition of the program. Encourage all of you to find us everywhere, whether it is YouTube, whether it is the satellite radio channel, whether it is our 600 AM FM affiliates nationwide, or the podcast network. 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Sonny Hostin. Sonny Hostin, I believe we make sure that we have these side-by-sides of Sonny Hostin complaining about the fact that her son was in danger and no one is above the law and that it is important that everybody be held to the same standard no matter what their background is. And I want to make sure that we have this. This is cut, where is it, team? Cut 10, Sonny Hostin. No one is above the law. This was her going after Donald Trump. Listen.
1: You can't commit so many crimes and think that you are above the law, even if you are the president.
2: So it really is a celebration of the law.
1: It's a celebration of the law and how it applies to all of us.
0: Okay. Celebration of the law and how it applies to all of us. Sonny Hostin on The View. Donald Trump is not above the law. We also, team, I know we've played this before. Sonny Hostin talked about how her son was in danger of being murdered by police as a young black man. She talked all

0: I am not, please do not misunderstand, our air traffic controllers, they do amazing work. I'm going to be taking an international flight in 2 days for our annual Dan O'Donnell Show cruise. God bless those people for keeping so many people in the skies alive. So I'm not trying to impugn them. But let's say somebody was feeling suicidal, homicidal. They happen to go to the bathroom. They find Jordan Morales' gun. God knows what damage could have been done. Just because he did not face a criminal penalty for this, they're clearly, he paid for this with the loss of his job, which was, I think, absolutely warranted. I do not believe under any circumstances this is the sort of person who can or should be trusted with oversight authority over the police and fire departments in the city of Milwaukee. The Democrat primary descends into absolute chaos. It's painfully obvious now that Democrats are trying to rig their primary against Francesca Horn. It's not just with her. I spent all weekend getting people on social media, people texting, people emailing, saying, Dan, what? Everything you don't like is rigged now? Oh, is this, what are you, Trump? You say it's rigged. It's rigged. No, Dan, no. This is the Democrat Party just, you know, getting a candidate who dropped out because he was polling at about 3%, had absolutely no support, and endorsed the horribly incompetent lieutenant governor who was forced out amid a massive campaign finance scandal. They had to convince this guy to get back into the race, and then all decided at once that he was the only candidate who was going to defeat Tom Tiffany. He immediately gets the endorsement of the sitting governor, Tony Evers, after Evers famously didn't endorse anybody for more than a year and didn't endorse David Crowley very critically when it would have helped him get out of a very crowded primary. No, no, no. That's not Democrats rigging their primary. Jason Calvey, Fox 6 political reporter, asked Crowley after his big event on Saturday announcing, I'm getting back in the race, after dramatically dropping out and endorsing the single most incompetent woman to potentially ever run for governor of this state. Calvey interviews Crowley and says, do you think there's going to be a little bit of a backlash seeing as the Democrat establishment has just anointed you? Crowley's answer is absolutely hysterical, and this is why I love Jason Calvey of Fox 6.
1: Could this backfire where Democrats on the ground see this as the establishment really trying to handpick the nominee?
2: Well, I don't know who the establishment is, and when you think about the state of Wisconsin...
1: Governor?
2: Well, again, when you think about the state of Wisconsin, you look at a black kid from the city of Milwaukee, this is not what the establishment looks like.
0: That is, like, totally what the establishment looks like, David. The city of Milwaukee's mayor is a black man from the city of Milwaukee. Milwaukee County's executive is a black man from the city of Milwaukee. The Milwaukee police chief is a black man from the city of Milwaukee. Milwaukee County's sheriff is a black woman from the city of Milwaukee. There is a phenomenal amount of political power in the Democratic Party amongst people who look exactly like you. The congressional representative from the city of Milwaukee is a black woman from the city of Milwaukee. I don't know who the who is this establishment you speak of? Calvey's like, the governor kind of doesn't get more establishy than that. Stay tuned. Dan O'Donnell Show coming back with more on what we're calling Demageddon next.
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9: What's happening, fellow sports fans? It's Andy West. Let's take a look back on this day in sports history, July 20th. We'll start off in 1976. Hank Aaron, at age 42, hits his 755th career home run. It would be his last. Here's an interesting tidbit. Richard Arndt, a part-time Brewers groundskeeper, was the man lucky enough to snag the baseball when it reached the stands. Arndt intended to give the ball to Hank Aaron in return for an autographed bat, but the meeting never happened. He'd hang on to the home run ball in a safety deposit box for 23 years before selling it to a collector. His reward for hanging on to it? $650,000. Today in 1980 at the British Open, Tom Watson wins his third of five Open titles by four strokes over fellow American Lee Trevino. And staying at the British Open today in 2014, Rory McIlroy completes a wire-to-wire victory to capture the third leg of his career Grand Slam. McIlroy closes with a 1-under 71 for a two-shot victory over Sergio Garcia and Ricky Fowler. McIlroy, winner of the 2011 U.S. Open and the 2012 PGA Championship, joins Jack Nicklaus and Tiger Woods as the only players with three different majors at age 25 or younger.
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12: What's up, y'all? 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

0: How do you know that Democrats are absolutely rigging their primary, that none of this groundswell of support for David Crowley is legitimate? Because they're all pretending he's competent. Over at the Heartland Post, our Deborah Prince did a fantastic job outlining all of the myriad ways that Crowley's tenure as Milwaukee County executive has been an abject failure. The Milwaukee County Transit System just announced that because of massive budget shortfalls, it's not going to be able to produce all of the bus routes that it's currently running. It's going to have to cut back on service, i.e., getting people where they absolutely need to be by 25%. County Executive Crowley's own budgeting for the Milwaukee County budget as a whole, even though it just got a massive infusion of shared revenue from the state. And this was always what the city of Milwaukee and Milwaukee County would cry whenever people called them on the insane finances that they were running. The pension system, which of course erupted in scandal about 25 years ago, led to the rise of Scott Walker, payments, all of this stuff to county workers. They said, we're just not getting enough in shared revenue. It's those evil Republicans at the state. The legislature, Robin Voss, is just not opening those purse strings. He's like Ebenezer Scrooge. We can't even get a second lump of coal on the fire on a cold Christmas Eve morning. Well, in 2023, the state substantially increased its shared revenue to Milwaukee County and the city of Milwaukee and allowed Milwaukee County to tack on another 0.5% sales tax. And Crowley, even with this massive new infusion of cash, is still projected to run billions of dollars worth of deficits in just a couple of years. This is a fiasco. And Deb, very, very talented writer over at the Heartland Post, says that's not even the start or the finish of all of David Crowley's failures. The fact that Democrats are now trying to pretend, oh, yes, he is the best choice. Look at him. He's a very competent leader of Milwaukee. I didn't even get into the lapsed health care plan from earlier this year, which was a massive deal and probably was the big reason that his campaign for governor never really took off. But now Democrats, after Sarah Rodriguez spectacularly flames out, have to get this guy back in after not more than 3% of Democrats were supporting him when he was actually running for governor. 97% of Democrats, remember, opposed David Crowley's run for governor as of a week ago. Now they're all of a sudden behind him? Give me a break. Daily Trump Date is next. Dave Spano is next. And more on the Democrat primary coming up next.
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6: 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And what does a person do when they're suddenly confronted with more attention than the human psyche can handle? Take The Dress, a story that went uber viral in early 2015 in spite of being, well, kind of a boring optical illusion. A mother of the bride in Scotland took a picture of a dress she was thinking about wearing to her daughter's wedding. But she saw the dress as blue with black lace, and her daughter saw it as white with gold lace. One BuzzFeed post later, every single person on the internet was talking about the dress. 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
12: Good afternoon. I'm Dave Michaels. Milwaukee police are still investigating after a charter bus hit and killed an 84-year-old man on a bicycle last night in downtown Milwaukee. Fox 6's Carl Deffenbaugh.
13: Investigators say a vehicle hit this man Sunday night near Jackson and Kilbourne. That's near Cathedral Square Park in Milwaukee. And the 84-year-old died at that scene.
12: EAA Air Venture in Oshkosh got underway today over the weekend. A plane en route to the show did crash.
14: The single-engine plane on its way to Oshkosh from Colorado crashed in a marsh in Montello Sunday afternoon. The pilot reported mechanical problems and managed to land safely with no injuries. The crash is under investigation. Raymond Newport, Wisconsin Radio Network.
12: And the FBI is investigating an incident of possible terrorism in New York City. This after a man reportedly set off an incendiary device. Cops also found a cart with a sign saying, "Ice off our streets," containing fireworks and airsoft rifles. Three people were injured. Two of them had to be taken to the hospital. Checking the Holiday Automotive of Fond du Lac Sports Scoreboard, Jacob Mizorowski pitching tonight for the Brewers. They're home to play the Mets. First pitch, 6:40. 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
8: Ah, 1971. 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
8: 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I'm Ed Helms, host of SNAFU, Season 2, Medburg. 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
16: On the night before Halloween in 1975, 15-year-old Martha Moxley was murdered in the Tony Bellhaven neighborhood of Greenwich, Connecticut. She was rich and beautiful and loved by all who knew her. For decades, despite intense media scrutiny, police failed to make an arrest. In 2000, 25 years after Martha's murder, her one-time neighbor, Michael Skakel, was arrested. He'd been 15, like her, at the time of the crime. He was also a cousin of the Kennedys.
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16: 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My name is Andrew Goldman. 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I got involved in this case in 2015. 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
2: All right, Linda, this is how good my my music knowledge is Bachman Turner Overdrive. Remember them?
11: I don't, but I'm stoked that you do. That's awesome.
2: It's awesome. I get up every morning, you know, it starts like that. You never heard that song? Come on.
11: No, I know that song, but I don't, like, I wouldn't know it the way you know it, like with, you know, chapter and verse and who wrote it and yada, yada.
2: Oh, man, it just brings back memories. Anyway, Tyler Lico, Sixgender, God is non-binary, championing the right of biological men to have access to abortion. I still can't get an answer on what that means. And I can't get an answer about what the six genders are. Nobody will give me one. I feel like people are avoiding telling me. Maybe somebody knows. Now, have you called Tellerico to ask him to come on the show? What has he said?
11: No, I haven't called him, Sean. It slipped my mind. I
2: think you need to call him. I think you need to call right Graham Platner. And I think you need to call El Sayed.
11: No, I can't.
2: I'm sure they'll be on in a hot minute. All right, quick break. We'll come back.
11: That's painful.
2: We have John Solomon. Much more coming up.
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12: Eastbound 94 in Waukesha County, just before Highway 164, crash off to the left shoulder. After that, just delays near 35th. Southbound on 894, got a crash after Beloit, off to the right. I'm Kevin Henry. That's your latest Total Traffic.
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